0: Sea experience. They're all gathered around Mount Sinai. And, of course, Moses then has gone up into the mountain to receive the Ten Commandments. All right, what took place below? Verse 5. But with many of them, God was not well pleased, for they were overthrown in the wilderness. Now, here it comes, just like we saw last week, or last program, in Romans chapter 15, verse 6, where it said, all these things were written aforetime for our learning. Remember, we looked at it at the beginning of the program. Almost a repeat. Now, he says, these things that happened to Israel were our examples that we can learn from. When I was a kid, they used to teach us with what they called flannel graph and object lessons. I loved object lessons because, boy, they could have such an impact on a little kid's mind. And that's actually what these things concerning Israel were. They were good object lessons that told a distinct truth. All right, so he says these were our examples to the intent that we should learn that like them we should not lust after evil things as they also lusted, neither be ye idolaters as were some of them. And then he quotes it, for the people rose up to eat, or they sat down to eat and drink and rose up to play. All right, let's go back and look at it again. Exodus chapter 32. And it is just as applicable for us today as it was for Corinth in Paul's day, and just as applicable as when it happened back in Exodus. Now, always remember, I've stressed this with my classes in Oklahoma so often. You know, I'm a proponent that we're not under law, we're under grace. But the God of the Old Testament, the God of the Mosaic Law, is the same God that we deal with today, and He has not changed. God has not changed. He is the same yesterday and forever, today and forever. All right, now what do we have to understand then? That the things that God hated way back in Genesis, God hates today. And the things that God admonished Israel not to do for their own good, He admonishes us today not to do for our own good, because He hasn't changed. The circumstances of the world have not changed. In other words, the things that damaged the health of an individual back in Israel's early days are no different than they do today. And so here's the lesson. All right, back to Exodus 32. Moses had been up in the mountain now for almost 40 days dealing with Jehovah God. God has already written with His finger, as the expression puts it, on the tables of stone, the Ten Commandments, and He and Joshua now has joined Him, and they're on the way down from the mountaintop. Verse 1. Exodus 32, and when the people saw that Moses delayed to come down out of the mount, the people gathered themselves together under Aaron and said unto him, up, make us gods, with a small g, make us gods which shall go before us, because after all, that's what they were used to in Egypt, you know. In Egypt, everything was a god for the Egyptians, and I imagine some of it had rubbed off on these Israelites. But anyway, they said, make us gods, which shall go before us. For as for this Moses, the man that brought us up out of the land of Egypt, we know not what is become of him. And Aaron said unto them, okay, break off your golden earrings and the ears of your wives and your sons and your daughters. So this whole idea of men wearing rings in their ears is not new. They evidently did it way back here. And so he says, break off those golden earrings, bring them to me. And they did. Verse 3. And so all the people broke off the golden earrings which were in their ears and brought them to Aaron. And he received them at their hand and he fashioned it. He worked at it. He must have been a craftsman of some sort. And so he took this gold and melted it and he fashioned it with a graving tool and he made the molten calf. And he said, these be thy gods, O Israel, which of course was an Egyptian god as well, the calf, the ox, or whatever, out of one of many. And so they said, "These be thy gods, O Israel, who brought thee up out of the land of Israel." Well, now that was a lie. That golden calf had nothing to do with bringing them through the Red Sea. Verse 5, Aaron. You know, I can never get over this man. I cannot get over Aaron. That he didn't even give them any argument. He should have preached them a sermon, shouldn't he? But he just does whatever they want him to do. And so he fashions this golden calf so it can be an idol for him. And then he goes right on and encourages them and said, "Okay, here's your God." And he built an altar. So he was part and parcel of it, the way it looks to me. I hope I don't have Aaron confront me in eternity someday and say, "Hey, what was the big idea down there in Oklahoma, running me up one side and down the other?" Maybe it will. I don't know. But nevertheless, I can't figure the man out. How he went right along with all this and then actually helped him to build an altar all around this old golden calf. And then Aaron made a proclamation, verse 5, and he says, "Tomorrow is a feast to the Lord." Now think about that. Here he was mixing the worship of this idol, this golden calf, and calling it a feast day of Jehovah. Now we think that's terrible, and it is. But you know what? They're doing the same thing today. They do the same thing today. I learned years ago that you can have some liberal, ultra-liberal preacher or theologian, and he can talk about resurrection. He doesn't mean what we mean. He's talking about something totally different. And the same way with so much of the terminology of New Testament Christianity. They can use the same words, but not in the same definition. And so what do? The same thing. They use Christian language. They refer to being led by the Holy Spirit. To me, it's almost blasphemy, but they do it. All right, now that's exactly what Aaron is doing. He's taken the worship of this golden calf, pagan to the core, and then he says, "Tomorrow we'll call it a feast day of the Lord." Verse 6. So here's where Paul is quoting. "And so they rose up early in the morning of the morrow and offered burnt offerings, brought peace offerings, and the people sat down to eat and to drink and to play." Amazing, isn't it? Here they've had the proof of the Almighty God in fire on the mountain, the pillar of fire at night as they came out of Egypt, that pillar of a cloud during the day to give them shade from the sun, and yet they can go right down into the depths of idolatry and worship a stupid golden calf. A dead thing with no life whatsoever. But, again, it was an emotional thing. See, it appealed to their emotions. You see what they did? Oh, with that calf in the center of the camp, they sat down to eat, and they rose up to play. It was just a practice of the satisfaction of the flesh. Okay, now then, verse 7. God has to move Moses out of the mountain experience a little bit, and he says, "Come on, Moses, get down. For thy people, which thou broughtest out of the land of Egypt, have corrupted themselves." Someone else didn't come in and do it. They did it of their own volition. They asked for it. You know, so often, even in our own present time, people who are guilty of things that are anti-scriptural will try to take the whole idea, "Well, I couldn't help it. I'm a victim of circumstances." No, they aren't. They are people of choice. And they make choices. And you can't get away from that. All right, the same way here. These children of Israel were a people of choice. They didn't have to have that stupid calf. They weren't hurting. God was going to take care of them. But of their own volition, of their own choice, they said to Aaron, "We've got to have a God to worship. As for Moses, we don't know what's happened to him." Okay? Now then, I'm not going to read all these verses, but let's come on over to the same chapter 32. And verse 17. And when Joshua heard the noise of the people, now remember, there were millions of them, and they were having a celebration in the worship of this golden calf. And when Joshua heard the noise of the people as they shouted, he said unto Moses, there's noise of war in the camp. He thought the people were being attacked and were probably screaming and yelling, running for their lives, see? And Moses said, no, wait a minute, Joshua, listen. That's not the sound or the voice of them that cry for being overcome, verse 18. But I hear the noise of them that sing, see? And it came to pass, as soon as he came nigh to the camp, that he saw the calf set out there in the middle, and the dancing. And Moses' anger waxed hot, and he cast the tables, that is, with the Ten Commandments, out of his hands, and broke them beneath the mount. And he took the calf which they had burnt, and so on and so forth. Now then, I want you to come all the way for sake of time. He says to Aaron, verse 21, what did this people do to you that thou hast brought so great a sin upon them? In other words, I imagine Moses thought these people must have literally threatened Aaron with his life. Either you build us a god or we'll kill you. I don't know. The book doesn't say that. But Moses is implying that the people put pressure on Aaron to bring all this about. And again, I can't understand Aaron. Look at his answer. Now remember what it said in the previous verses, that he took the gold and he took the tool of a craftsman and he made the golden calf. But look what he says. And Aaron said, let not the anger of my Lord wax hot. Thou knowest the people that they are set in mischief. For they said to me, make us gods which shall go before us. As for this Moses, the man that brought us up out of the land of Egypt, we know not what has become of him. Verse 24, and I said unto them, whosoever hath any gold, let them break it off. So they gave it me. Now listen, boy, this is shocking. So I took the gold, cast it into the fire, and out came this calf. Now, if it would have happened that way, then I could see where Israel thought there was something supernatural going on. But that's the way it was. He melted the gold down and crafted it with a graving tool, and made it. But he tells Moses this story. Unreal, isn't it? Now, you know, a lot of times people will look at the scripture and they'll look at this and they'll think, well, now, why does God see fit to put something so ridiculous in his word? Well, I'll tell you why. To show us the bare human nature. All of these things that we think are so awful in the Old Testament, the instances of adultery and drunkenness and all the horrible things that make up human experience. Why? To show us what man is really made of. Because whether it was 4,000 years ago or 3,000 or whether it's 10 years ago, man has not changed one iota, nor has God. Okay, now then, you come down to verse 25. It wasn't just a casual worshiping with dancing, native folk dancing and so forth, but how were they? Naked. Immoral. So what had they done? They had taken that golden calf worship and they had put it down to the same level of all other idolatry. And you know, I've taught that as long as I've been teaching. And if you don't believe me, you go to your encyclopedia or you go to foreign missionaries that know what it's like. And whenever you go into abject pagan idolatry or the mythologies, the Greek gods and so forth, you always have rank immorality. It's just part and parcel of it because, of course, it's satanically controlled. And here's the evidence. So when Moses looks a little bit further, what does he see? That the people were naked, for Aaron had made them naked to their shame among their enemies. Well, anyway, then you know what happened. There were, 23,000 put to death through the plague because of this very event. Now then, come all the way back to Corinthians and see how Paul uses this. not only to shake the Corinthians up and bring them out of their temptations to go into these things, but for us as well. We're no different. We're not one iota different from the Corinthian believers. And unless we come away from a babe in Christ situation and begin to mature through Bible study, we're not going to be any different. All right, now back to 1 Corinthians chapter 10, verse 8. Neither, Paul says, neither let us commit fornication or sexual immorality, as some of them committed. But now look, why did they commit sexual immorality? It was part of that worship of the golden calf. It was part and parcel of going back into idolatrous worship. And this was a real temptation to these Corinthians. They lived in the midst of it. They bumped up against these immoral priestesses every day. And it was a constant warning to flee from those things, see? Now he goes on in verse 9. Neither, he said, let us tempt, and I think the word should be test. Don't test Christ, as some of them also tested him. And what did God have to do? He destroyed them with the serpents. Now there again, we won't take time to go back and look that up. Do you remember the setting? As a result of Israel's sin, God sent poisoned serpents out amongst the camp. And the little rascals were poisonous, and they would bite the Israelites. And they would swell up, and it was enough so that it would kill them. And boy, it got their attention. So now they had to go to run an errand and say, or Moses, do something about these serpents. They're killing people. All right, Moses has to go to God. And what does God say? Well, you put up a brazen serpent. You all know the story. Put a brazen serpent up there on a pole and tell the children of Israel that when they get bit by one of these little snakes, they can look at that brazen serpent and they'll be healed. Well, that, of course, was another foreview of the work of Christ, that he too, and remember, brass always speaks of judgment in the Bible. That's why it was a serpent to be made of brass, because it was a subject of judgment, see? And so when they would look at that brazen serpent, then God would judge their sin and they would be healed. And it's the same way now for us when we look to Christ, who took our sin, on whom God's judgment fell. Then, of course, we are healed of our sin problem in what we call forgiveness and salvation and justification and all the rest. All right, now then, verse 10. Neither, he said, murmur ye, as some of them also murmured and were destroyed of the destroyer. And again, it's a reference to their wilderness experience, see? They were constantly getting in trouble. Verse 11, a repetition. And whenever you see repetition, remember it's there for a distinct purpose. Now, he repeats almost for the second time here, plus the one we saw in Romans. Now, all these things happened to them, to the Israelites in the wilderness, for examples. And they are written for our admonition. We're supposed to learn from it. Upon whom the ends of the age are come. Now then, verse 12. Here is the verse, I think, that is so apropos for every one of us. Wherefore, he says, let him that thinketh he stands take heed lest he fall. Every one of us are candidates for falling as Israel did. None of us can get puffed up and say, well, that would never happen to me. Oh, yes, it can. Let me show you another verse, Galatians. Galatians chapter 6. As Paul is writing to those churches up there in Asia Minor, in the area of what was called Galatia. And oh, if this isn't so appropriate for us today. Galatians chapter 6, verse 1. And he says, brethren, if, see, it's conditional. No guaranteeing that it has to happen, but it can. If a man be overtaken in a fault, in other words, he fails, you who are spiritual, especially the leaders of the church, you who are spiritual, restore, see, restore such a one in the spirit of what? Meekness, not in the spirit of arrogance and pride, as if to say, how in the world could you do this? That could never happen to me. Oh, no, we can never do that. But Paul says, in the spirit of meekness, you approach that individual who has fallen. And he says, considering thyself, lest you also be what? Tempted or tested. So it can happen to anybody. And we have to be on guard constantly. All right, now if you'll come back with me again for a moment to 1 Corinthians chapter 10. Now verse 13. What a promise. What a promise. My, if you don't keep anything else from this afternoon's of four programs, get this one. There hath no temptation taken you, but such as is common to man. In other words, we're not the only ones that are going to experience this. Everybody does, by virtue of our living in this world. So there is nothing that comes our way except that it's common to man. But even though we're not faithful, who is? God is. God is faithful.
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Thanks, Gordon. 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Is there anything? 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
4: John 4:35 says, "Lift up your eyes and see that the fields are white for harvest." Jesus is saying, if you look, you will see that the time for reaching the lost is now. When the fields are ripe, that is when laborers are needed. In Matthew 9, he said, "The harvest is plentiful, but the laborers are few. Therefore, pray earnestly to the Lord of the harvest to send out laborers into his harvest." The Lord is specifically telling us to do two things regarding his harvest. Number one, look around with your spiritual eyes and see the ready harvest. Second, begin to pray earnestly. If we do these two things, we will see revival. We will see multitudes come to Christ. The time is now. The fields are ripe, and that's the truth.
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Excuse me. Did you call yourself a love expert? 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

0: where I'm going, just as long as I'm with you.
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1: Put it there, pal. Put it there.
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3: Nice, huh?
2: What a lot of eggs you smash.
0: Well, at least I don't depend upon Colonna's big mustache.
2: Oh, he gave me the brush.
0: You're faithful and you're fair.
1: Put it there.
2: Skin me that, skin me. You've got that something in your voice so right for selling cheese.
3: Hustle a lot of this stuff.
1: Put it there, pal. Put it there.
2: Put that back in the bowl.
0: You know, I think your jokes are great.
2: Really?
0: It's just that folks are hard to please.
2: They're just snobs, that all.
1: Put it there, pal.
0: Put it there. Your face could make a fortune. Just your nose should make a lot.
2: How do you siphon? I like the way you wear those gaudy colored shirts you've got. Boy, the only time a rainbow ever covered up a pot.
0: You're such a perfect square.
2: Uh-oh, is that on the paper there?
4: Let me see the square.
2: Where? Where? I don't see it.

0: Shall we dance?
1: Sorry, I have my heavy underwear on.
0: Oh, just to once around to the adrenaline, huh?
2: Well, okay, if I lead. My colleague.
0: My crony.
2: My cohort.
0: My friend.
2: Companions.
0: Confederates.
2: Chums to the end.
0: Like meat and potatoes.
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0: if I didn't care, honey child, more than words can say. 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And what make my head go round and round while my heart just stands still so much?
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1: Reeling from the corner, up and good for Jack. Jack nails a three. 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

0: And the music there of Mr. Ted Heath with Oh Susanna. Taking us to news time at 5 o'clock, 5 o'clock straight up. Temperature reading of 70 degrees here in central Minnesota. And we'll get you some news headlines after this.
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3: NBC News Radio, I'm Jim Forbes. The death toll from the Venezuela earthquakes is now over 1,400. Tens of thousands are still listed as missing from Wednesday's quakes, and thousands are reported injured. Search and rescue teams from the U.S. and around the world are working to find victims in the rubble of the collapsed buildings. The State Department says the U.S. is sending a $150 million aid package to Venezuela with more financial help likely to follow. And Iran appears to be launching missiles on U.S. allies near the Persian Gulf. Kuwait's military said on social media early Sunday that its air defense systems were intercepting hostile missiles and drones. Similar attacks appear to be happening in Bahrain, where the Interior Ministry says, quote, the siren has been sounded and they're urging residents to remain calm and head to the nearest safe place. I'm Jim Forbes.
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8: Chance of thunderstorms today. Otherwise, cloudy skies expected. Daytime highs approaching 82. Southeasterly winds 10 to 20 miles per hour. Partly cloudy skies tonight. Chance for storms. Lows level off around 69. Slight chance of thunderstorms tomorrow. Daytime highs approaching 95. Sunshine mixed with clouds at times. From the Weatherology Weather Center, I'm meteorologist Jennifer Wojcicki on AM 1150 KASM.
0: Thank you, Jennifer. And currently here in Albany, we have a temperature reading of 70 degrees. Starting to break daylight here in the swamp in Albany already. Yes, getting daylight out there. That time of the year where we have early sunrise, you bet. Sun's going to get up in about a half hour, 5:31 this morning. Sun will set later today at 9:11. And winds right now out of the southeast at about 10 miles per hour. The dew point, that's at 61 degrees. Humidity reading 77%. Pressure at 20.78 inches. Our visibility good for about 10 miles. We have cloud cover and overcast skies here in central Minnesota. On our way to a daytime high today of about 82 under cloudy skies. Scattered thunderstorms are likely. Winds out of the southeast today, 10 to 20 miles per hour. Could see about 28 one-hundredths of an inch of precipitation possible for today. So there you go. That's a brief look at weather. Takes us now to 5 minutes past the hour of five. As we begin our broadcast day, as we do each and every day with our ministries program, Through the Bible and Mr. Les Felding.
9: Hello and welcome to Through the Bible with Les Feldick, an inspirational and informative half hour of insight into the heart of Scripture. 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All programs are available on audio tape, videotape, and in printed form. At the end of the program, there will be an address where you can contact the ministry. And now, here's Les Feldick with today's lesson.
10: All right, now if you'll come back with me to 1 Corinthians chapter 10. All right, now then to these Corinthians who are plagued with all these temptations and all these problems and testings. He says in verse 13, but there has no temptation, there has been no testing taken you but such as is common to man, but God is faithful, who will not permit you to be tempted above that you are able, but will with the temptation also make a way to escape, that you may be able to bear it. Well, while we were having a break and a cup of coffee, I happened to think of a verse back here in Hebrews. So turn with me a minute to Hebrews chapter 4, because it goes along this same line. As believers, we are going to face temptation every day. We all do. We'll never leave it until we leave this life. But we do have these promises. And this is what we have to learn to hang on to. Hebrews chapter 4, verse 14 and 15 and 16. I guess we'll use all three of them. Hebrews chapter 4, verses 14, 15, and 16. Seeing then that we have a great high priest that is passed into the heavens. Now remember when Christ presented his own blood, as we studied it back in John chapter 20, fulfilling the priesthood of Melchizedek, the high priest of all. All right, so then he is passed into the heavens, Jesus, the Son of God. Let us hold fast our profession, because we have someone that is constantly aware of our moment-by-moment existence. All right, now verse 15. For we have not a high priest who cannot be touched. Now that's the negative. Let's read it from the positive approach. For we have a high priest who can be touched. You see the difference? We have a high priest who can be touched with the feeling of our infirmities. Why? Because he was in all points, every point of temptation you can dream of. He was in all points tempted or tested like we are. But where we fall and fail, he didn't. He was without sin. Now then, since he was sinless, since he was perfect, but since he tasted every situation that we have to come up against, oh, look at the invitation. Therefore, come, what's the next word? Boldly. We don't have to shrink to come into the presence of God. We can come into the very throne room at any time of the day or night boldly and come into the throne of grace, that we may obtain mercy and find grace to help in that time of need. I mean, the door is always open. You know, a lot of times you'll read of new executives and presidents or football coaches, pro football coaches, and they call it, they have an open door policy. Oh, what do they mean? That means that their employees or their football players can come into their office anytime. It's an open door policy. Oh, hey, they're not the beginners of all that. God instituted it. The Lord has an open door policy. We can come into the throne room anytime. All right, so what are the points in which he was tested, like as we are? Well, keep on going to the right in your Bible and come all the way back to 1 John. Chapter 2, starting verse 15. Now, for those of you who have been with me since Genesis, you're going to say, well, you've said this before. Of course I have. But I don't make apology for that anymore. I used to. I thought if I've said something once, that should be enough. But, you know, the more books I read, and especially the big ones, you know what I'm realizing? They repeat, and they repeat, and they repeat. That's why they can make such a big book, see? Well, I'm not going to apologize for repeating. So here we come to 1 John chapter 2, and I have taught it maybe two or three times in the last 5 years, but it's about time we hit it again. Verse 15, love not the world, neither the things that are in the world. For if any man love the world and the things in it, then the love of the Father is not in him. In other words, our priorities are upside down. Verse 16, for all that is in the world, the desires of the flesh, the desires of the eyes, the pride of life, that's not of the Father, but is of the world. And here's why we shouldn't get taken up in it. The next verse. For the world, this whole world system, is going to pass away. And when it leaves, the desires for it will pass as well. But he that doeth the will of God abideth how long? Forever. How many times haven't you heard me say, even on the program, young people, why gamble your eternity for 15 or 20 years of the fast lane here? It's not worth it. It's not worth it. And a lot of times I have to tell people, look at the lives of some of our famous people, entertainers and what have you. Oh, they're living high on the hog. How long? Just a few years. And then the flush of beauty wears off and they're just cast away. They're no longer important. And how many of them end up committing suicide? How many end up in the Betty Ford facility? Alcohol treatment and what have you. Well, this says it all. See, the things of this world, they pass just like a blade of grass that comes up in the morning, you cut it off in the afternoon. But, he says, the things that are eternal are going to last forever and ever. All right, now let's go all the way back, like we did, I think, once before at least, all the way back to Genesis, and poor old Eve is going to be the first to face these areas of temptation that are common to all men. And as John listed them, the lust of the eye, the lust of the flesh, and the pride of life. Those are the three areas of temptation that every human being is going to have to face, and not just once, but almost every day. All right, Eve was the first. Back in Genesis chapter 3, and starting at verse 6. Genesis chapter 3, and come in at verse 6. Satan, of course, has already approached her, and he's holding this conversation and tantalizing her. And after all, there was something more to be gained if she would just listen to him and eat of this forbidden tree. Now, you want to remember, Eve's already got it pretty good. I've always said she's got the best husband that was ever made. Isn't that right? I mean, the guy was sinless. He was perfect. What more could you ask for? They were living in all the beauty of paradise. They had no sickness, no death, no disease, no insects, no thorns. I mean, they had it pretty good. But she wasn't satisfied. And Satan detects that, and so he comes now and says, yeah, Eve, there's something better. All right. Verse 6. So when the woman saw that the tree was good for food and that it was pleasant to the eye. In other words, it was a beautiful appearing fruit. It wasn't an apple. I think it was some form of a grape type fruit, but it was beautiful. And it just appealed to the eye. And that it was a tree to be desired to make one wise. And so there's the pride aspect. My living, she had everything else. But now if she could just be as wise as God, that appealed to her pride. So she took the fruit thereof and did eat. Now she wouldn't have eaten if she was stuffed full after a Thanksgiving meal. So what must she have been? A little bit hungry. And so the natural appetite was in high gear. She's a little bit hungry. The eye says, have you ever seen anything so beautiful to eat? And then Satan on top of that says, she'll be wise as God. Those are the three areas that mankind is still confronted with. the lust of the eye, the pride of life, and the lust of the flesh. Now, the word lust of the flesh doesn't always mean bad. We can desire a lot of things that in a proper amount are certainly good for us. All right, now then, when Jesus told Paul that he had tasted every temptation as was common to man, of course, we see them in the temptations back in Matthew. So now if you'll come on up to Matthew, and he's been out in the wilderness those 40 days fasting, and of course, it was a perfect setup for the temptations. And sure enough, the devil comes along, realizing that he's been out there in the desert and that he's hungry. And so in verse 3, after fasting the 40 days in the desert, Matthew 4, verse 3, the tempter came to him and said, if. That's a strong word, isn't it? If. Matthew 4, verse 3. And old Satan says, if you are the Son of God, command that these stones be made bread. Well, if he's hungry, what does the thought of bread do? Boy, it just sends those taste buds going crazy. And so now he is to be tempted with this whole concept of satisfying his hunger. And so what does Jesus answer? Verse 4, it is written, man shall not live by bread alone, but by every word that proceedeth out of the mouth of God. Now, what's the lesson? In spite of our physical appetites, whatever they are, what do we have to temper them with? The spiritual things that are far more important. You know, I've tried to stress not only to my own kids, but to other people and to myself, my wife, is that we have to keep our priorities straight. See, this is what happens to so many people. They mean well, but they got their priorities upside down. And when you get your priorities upside down, you're headed for trouble. All right, so now Jesus is saying, listen, Satan, there is something more important than feeding the physical. The most important is to feed on the spiritual. All right? Verse 5, Satan doesn't give up. Now he comes back and he takes him up into the holy city, puts him on the pinnacle of the temple with all of the temple crowds down below. And remember, the temple pinnacle wasn't as high as some of our skyscrapers today, so it was no problem seeing someone up there on the pinnacle of the temple. That was easily within eyesight. All right, so he sets him on the pinnacle of the temple and he said unto him, if, again, there's that word, if thou be the Son of God, cast thyself down, for it is written, he shall give his angels charge concerning thee, and in their hands they shall bear thee up, lest at any time thou shalt dash thy foot against the stone. Now, the way I like to interpret this, and you may not all agree with me, we've already seen the first temptation, the lust of the flesh, hunger. I think the next one here is the lust of the eye, whether it's ours or someone else's. In this case, it's someone else's. Because what is Satan setting? Oh, a great showmanship event. And I can just see him out like a Madison Avenue advertiser. Now look, my, if we could just send you sailing off of here, not with a bungee rope, but if we can just send you sailing off the tip of this temple, and then at the last moment have angels just sweep down and pick you up and spare you from hitting the ground. Look what it would do to that crowd of people. Can you imagine it? My, what a show that would have been. And old Satan says, just imagine if you could do that, what we could do to those people down there on the temple pavement. And then Jesus said in verse 7, it is written again, thou shalt not tempt the Lord thy God. I'm not going to do it. I don't care what you tempt me with, I'm not going to do it. All right, but that's the second one. Now comes the third one, which was, of course, the pride of life. Now, I don't suppose anybody really can understand this next temptation like politicians or maybe military commanders. someone who can get to the place of controlling massive numbers of people. Power just literally grabs them. All right, that is what true pride is all about, to get control over other people. That's why some of your notorious emperors have come, like Napoleon and a Stalin and a Hitler or whatever. They get so power hungry because they can control masses of people. All right, now look what Satan does with Jesus. Verse 8, and again the devil takes him up into an exceeding high mountain and shows him all the kingdoms of the world. Now remember, Jesus and Satan are both spiritual. Even though Christ is here in the flesh, he's also here in the spiritual. And so from the spiritual concept, Satan could let Jesus look all the way back to Nebuchadnezzar, maybe even all the way back to David's great kingdom, and he could show him forward and see all the great empires that would yet be coming down through human history. And he says to Jesus, just think, if you'll fall down and worship me, you can have control over all these nations. They'll be bowing at your feet because they're yours. Quite a temptation, wasn't it? But you see, isn't it amazing? Satan must not have known. I think there are a lot of things Satan doesn't know. I really have to believe that. I don't believe Satan understood that one day these same nations will be under Christ's rulership when he rules and reigns. And they're going to come as a result of his sovereignty. But see, Satan is naive enough to offer them to Jesus if he would fall down and worship him. Now, you see, the whole idea of all this is to show you and I that Satan is doing the same thing to us. He is constantly bombarding us with desires of the flesh, our appetites. He is constantly bombarding us with things that appeal to the eye. If he didn't, television would die overnight. Because the only thing that keeps television going is the commercials. Isn't that right? See, and now they're coming up with the infomercial. In fact, they're squeezing me off the air in a couple of places because these half-hour infomercials can generate much, much more income than a poor little old ministry like ours. But you see, it's appealing to people's seeing these things, and then they say, I want it. And then the next great temptation is to get to the place of preeminence and power over people, whether it's a small number or great, that's beside the point. But these are the three areas, as I've taught for 20 years, these are the three areas that every human being is faced with temptations. Whether we're a believer or an unbeliever, that's beside the point. There are still the three categories of temptation. But what's our hope? Now come back to 1 Corinthians again. This is our hope. This is our comfort. That even though before the day is over, I'm going to be confronted with something within these three areas, the Lord is going to show me that way of escape. Now, we have to look for it. God isn't going to put that way of escape right smack dab in front of us. Here again, we become people of choice. And when we're confronted with a temptation and we know it's about to get us, we look for that way of escape because God has provided it. All right, back to 1 Corinthians chapter 10. And verse 14 now. So he says, wherefore? Because of that ability to find a way of escape. Wherefore, my dearly beloved, flee from idolatry. Now, don't sit up and say, well, that doesn't appeal to us. We don't worship idols today. Oh, no. Oh, no. You know, I imagine most idols in America sit in that little part of the house we call the garage. Isn't that right? That automobile just simply becomes their idol. You know, I was showing somebody my cattle a while back, and I'm proud of them. I love them. They're almost second to my wife, you know, and she sometimes thinks that they're taking first place. No, they're not. But I was showing to somebody, and the guy says, hey, Les, look out. They're not your idol, are they? Well, they could be. Absolutely they could be. And the same way with any of you, whatever it may be your garden, it may be your kids, it may be your grandkids, it may be your business, it may be your job. And it can become an idol. And so Paul's admonition is, look out, don't let something become your idol. But let everything put the Lord first and foremost. Then verse 15. Now, in spite of the fact that these Corinthians were carnal, they still had a lot of problems living the Christian life. How does he approach them? As what kind of people? Betty, come on. Wise men. See? And so he says, I speak to you as wise men. Listen to and take advantage or judge what I say. Fair enough? And it's just as applicable to us today as it was to the Corinthians then. Well, now I guess I should have a little more time, but we'll chew up these last 3 or 4 minutes with the rest of this chapter 10, and then I guess we'll be ready for chapter 11 in our next taping experience. Now then he says in verse 16, and again, best way I can put it is he shifts gears. Like one commentary I read one time, Paul does not write the book of Corinthians with a real continuity. And I'm beginning to see it. All of a sudden, he's talking about something, and then boom, he's off on another thought. Well, the Holy Spirit is doing it for a purpose, I know. But here is a good example. Here he's just been talking about resisting temptations and fleeing from idolatry and all these things. And then all of a sudden in 16, he takes us to the Lord's communion table. Well, he just shifts gears. All right, verse 16. The cup of blessing which we bless, is it not the communion of the blood of Christ? So he's talking about the Lord's table. The bread which we break, is it not the communion of the body of Christ? Now, before we go any further, I got to remind you. Where is the first instance of presenting the cup, the wine, the grape juice, whatever your particular church uses? Where is the first instance of practicing the wine and the broken bread? Huh? Yeah, the Lord's upper room experience. You remember? In the upper room. And he said, take this cup, and this is my blood which will be shed for you. Now, he hadn't died yet. It was still future. And he said, this is my body which is broken. But you see, what I've always stressed to people when we look at those verses back there in the Gospels, even though Jesus did those two things, did he give any explanation? Did he institute it as something that somebody was supposed to? No, it's just dropped like a hot potato. You don't see anything more of that cup and bread. Now, of course, the very, very first instance was way back there when Abraham met Melchizedek, you remember, and they brought to Melchizedek what? Bread and wine. So you see, way back there already, we already had a picture of the Lord's table. But when Jesus talked about it in the Matthew account, he merely said, this is the cup of the New Testament or something to that effect, and this is my body which is broken. But no explanation. There was no criteria for how to practice it. Until here. Now Paul tells us what it's all about and how it is to be practiced in the local church. Okay, now let's go on for whatever minute or two we got left. So he says, the bread which we break, is it not the communion of the body of Christ? For we being many are one bread, one body, for we are all partakers of that one bread. Now with this, I'm going to wind up the half hour. We haven't got time to go any further anyway. You remember in Jesus' earthly ministry, and he told them, unless you eat my flesh and drink my blood, you cannot partake with me? What did many of his followers do? Well, they about upchucked, and they left. They could not comprehend eating his flesh and drinking. But you see, they were so ignorant. That isn't what Jesus was talking about. He was talking about a spiritual communion of his shed blood and his broken body. Time's gone.
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0: Chasm Weather.
1: Chance of thunderstorms today, otherwise cloudy skies expected. Daytime highs approaching 82. Southeasterly winds 10 to 20 miles per hour. Partly cloudy skies tonight, chance for storms, lows level off around 69. Slight chance of thunderstorms tomorrow, daytime highs approaching 95, sunshine mixed with clouds at times. From the Weatherology Weather Center, I'm meteorologist Jennifer Wojcicki on AM 1150 KASM.
2: 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Conducting today's program is Mac Wilberg, with organists Andrew Unsworth and Brian Mathias, and the spoken word given by Derek Porter.

For over 40 years, Richard L. Evans was the voice and writer of music and the spoken word. In 1959, he delivered a message that today feels as timely as ever. He began by quoting a line from a well-known patriotic hymn, "Confirm thy soul in self-control, thy liberty in law." He then made keen observations about the relationship between self-control, liberty, and law. These principles are basic to life, basic to the eternal plans and purposes of the Lord. But sometimes, we seem more to have remembered freedom than self-control, liberty more than the law. As we come together and live together, in a world where physically we are coming ever closer together, always we have to have self-control. Always we have to live our lives with law as well as with liberty. Always we have to consider the rights, the privileges, the comfort, the convenience of others, with an awareness that we have no right to do anything we want, to take anything we want, or irresponsibly to say anything we want, or to befoul the moral atmosphere, or the water others use, the air where others are, the peace that others have, or their rightful privacy, or to live uninhibited lives. We have to be considerate of others always. Self-control, with law, is the only safeguard of liberty. And not the existence of law only, but respect for law, obeying the laws of God, the laws of the land. Acclaimed filmmaker Cecil B. DeMille said this of laws and liberty: "We are too inclined to think of law as something merely restrictive, something hemming us in. We sometimes think of law as the opposite of liberty, but that is a false conception. God does not contradict himself. He did not create us and then, as an afterthought, impose upon us a set of arbitrary, irritating, restrictive rules. He made us free and then gave us the commandments to keep us free." To this great utterance we would add, the greatest threat to liberty is lawlessness, and the greatest assurance of liberty is respect for law. Confirm thy soul in self-control, thy liberty in law.

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Please join us next time for Music and the Spoken Word. Until we meet again, may peace be with you this day and always.

0: Yes, indeed. 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And it is Sunday, the 28th of June already, 2026. 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And interesting start to our Sunday morning. Yes, overcast skies, cloud cover, the mention of possible storms today in the forecast. So should be an interesting morning, you bet. Pretty much a normal day on the roadway coming in from St. Joe to Albany. 23 vehicles, 14 semis on the roadway is what I encountered on the way in this morning. And we started out at 70 degrees back at 4:30, and that's where we remain right now, 70 degrees. Dew point a little high. It's a little on the muggy, sticky side. Nice breeze on the great outdoors, so not so bad outside, but a little muggy inside the studios here. So we'll get the fans going and make it a little more comfortable in just a few minutes. Well, we're at 4 minutes now past the hour of 6, and we have a temperature reading of 70 degrees here in central Minnesota. And we'll get you some news headlines. They are coming your way after this.
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0: NBC News Radio, I'm Scott Carr. A state of emergency is declared in Kentucky, where at least four people have been killed by flash flooding. Governor Andy Beshear says three people were killed in Madison County Saturday, one in Jackson County, after relentless rain and flash flooding inundated parts of central Kentucky. The governor's declared a state of emergency as heavy rain continues to fall in parts of the state. In Utah, about a dozen large wildfires continue to burn. The governor there, Spencer Cox, declared a state of emergency Friday. The largest fire, the Cottonwood Fire, which has burned more than 90,000 acres in southern Utah and is 0% contained. A Senate candidate in Louisiana backed by President Trump has won a Republican primary. Julian Letlow is projected to win the state's GOP Senate primary, defeating State Treasurer John Fleming in a runoff Saturday. Projected to win the Democratic primary is Jamie Davis, who will face Letlow in November. Scott Carr, NBC News Radio.
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5: Chance of thunderstorms today. Otherwise, cloudy skies expected. Daytime highs approaching 82. Southeasterly winds 10 to 20 miles per hour. Partly cloudy skies tonight. Chance for storms. Lows level off around 69. Slight chance of thunderstorms tomorrow. Daytime highs approaching 95. Sunshine mixed with clouds at times. From the Weatherology Weather Center, I'm meteorologist Jennifer Wojcicki on AM 1150 KASM.
6: Thank you, Jennifer. And currently here in Albany, we have a temperature reading of 70 degrees. Takes us to 8 minutes now past the hour of 6. Winds right now, they are coming to us out of the east at about 12 miles per hour. The dew point, that is at 62 degrees. So, yeah, a little bit high. That's why it feels sticky. Humidity reading of 78%, pressure at 29.77 inches, falling off just a bit. Our visibility is good for about 10 miles. We have overcast skies and cloud cover here in central Minnesota. Sunrise, that happened at 5:31 this morning. The sun will set later today at 9:11. Normal high for a day like this is 81 above, normal low 59 above. Warmest we've ever been on this day in history. We got up to 102 degrees, that was way back in 1931. Coldest temp on record, 44 degrees, that was in 1895. Nothing in the way of precipitation in the past 24 hours. Yesterday's high, 78. This morning's low, 70. And that's where we are at, 70 degrees currently here in Albany on our way to a high temp predicted of about 79 degrees is what they're saying right now. Changed that a little bit. It was 82 before. Scattered thunderstorms likely today, otherwise overcast skies, looking for a high of 79. Southeast winds 10 to 20 miles per hour. Could see about 32/100ths of an inch of rain possible for today. Tonight we drop down to 69. Chance for scattered storms early, otherwise becoming partly cloudy. Winds from the southeast at 5 to 10 miles per hour, looking for another 3/100ths of an inch possible overnight. For your Monday, going to be warm. Highs up around 95 tomorrow under partly cloudy skies. And those winds from the southeast, 10 to 15 miles per hour. Then tomorrow night, 67 for an overnight low. Chance for a scattered storm early, otherwise partly cloudy. South winds, 8 to 15 miles per hour. Looking for another 7/100ths of an inch of rain possible for tomorrow night. And Tuesday, a slight chance for scattered thunderstorms, otherwise mainly sunny. Highs of 89 on Tuesday. Southwest winds, 8 to 15 miles per hour. Tuesday night, back down to 65, a chance for scattered thunderstorms, otherwise partly cloudy. and winds on Tuesday night out of the southwest, 5 to 10 miles per hour. So that is look at weather for you for the next couple of days. Going to be a warm one. And that takes us now to 12 minutes past the hour of 6. And we're back with a look at lottery numbers and sports news. That's coming your way after this message.
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8: The Bible says Jesus was a man of sorrows, but something caused him to become very joyous. What was it? It was the spiritual success of his followers. The 70 he had sent out to heal the sick and cast out demons. They came back rejoicing, and Jesus rejoiced with them. What was it that made Jesus so happy? Listen to his prayer. I thank you, Father, that you've hidden these spiritual truths from the wise and understanding, and you've revealed them unto children. Here Jesus sees the brilliance of the Father's plan. God decided that spiritual truth would only be understood through the Spirit and not through human wisdom. God's plan was that mental excellence would never grasp truth. Instead, he looks for a humble and a contrite heart and reveals his truth to them, and that's the truth.
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6: Coming up on 13 minutes past the hour of 6, says we have a temperature reading of 70 degrees here in central Minnesota and looking very dark out there right now. Yes, even though the sun was up over a half hour ago, overcast skies, very ominous looking skies right now. Let's check those lottery numbers for you, the numbers in the various games from yesterday and Friday. First of all, in the pick three from yesterday, the numbers there were 3, 8, and 8. 3, 8, and 8 in the pick three played yesterday. In the North 5 game from yesterday, the numbers there were 4, 6, 16, 25, and 31. 4, 6, 16, 25, and 31 in the North 5 game played yesterday. Lotto America game from yesterday, those numbers chosen were 3, 8, 18, 22, 39, star ball number 6, and the all-star bonus ball number 2. 3, 8, 18, 22, 39, star ball 6, all-star bonus ball number 2. Lotto America game played yesterday. Friday night was the Gopher 5 drawing. The numbers there were 1, 9, 20, 28, and 35. 1, 9, 20, 28, and 35 in the Gopher 5 drawing played on Friday night. Mega Millions drawing. The numbers there were 5, 13, 30, 33, 52, Mega Ball 6. Looks like no one matched all those numbers. The next jackpot for Tuesday night, a big one. Estimating $511 million to be in that jackpot for Tuesday night. So again, a look at Friday night's numbers chosen in the Mega Millions drawing. They were 5, 13, 30, 33, 52, Mega Ball 6. A look at your Mega Millions drawing from Friday night's Mega Millions game. And the Powerball drawing, that was played last night. The numbers there were 3, 16, 28, 30, 59, Powerball 11, Power Play Multiplier number 2. Looks like no one was able to match all of those numbers. The next jackpot for tomorrow night, Monday night's upcoming Powerball drawing, they're projecting $360 million to be in that jackpot for tomorrow night's Powerball drawing. So again, taking a look at last night, Saturday night's numbers chosen in the Powerball drawing, they were 3, 16, 28, 30, 59, Powerball 11, Power Play Multiplier number 2. A look at your Powerball and lottery numbers for you. 15 minutes now past the hour of 6. Temperature reading 70 degrees here in central Minnesota. Sports news on the way next. 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
9: The Red Sox top the Yankees 4-1 at Fenway Park. Wilson Contreras, a two-run double. Jake Bennett, 6 1/3 innings of work, only one run allowed. Astros outslugged the Tigers 8-6. Isaac Paredes, a two-run double in the eighth inning as Houston rallies. Rangers beat the Jays 7-4. Jake Berger, 3 hits and a couple RBIs. The Reds rally to beat the Pirates 9-7. Eugenio Suarez, a go-ahead three-run homer in the ninth inning. Mets beat the Phillies 6-2. New York snaps a 7-game skid. Interim skipper Andy Green with his first win. White Sox edged the Royals 2-1. Chicago with 10 hits. Jacob Gonzalez, the go-ahead RBI single in the ninth inning. Rays beat the Diamondbacks 4-2. Tampa Bay now in first place in the AL East. In 10 innings, Nationals top the Orioles 4-3. Dalen Lyle, the go-ahead RBI single. Guardians 4, Mariners 3. Cooper Engel's first major league hit drives in 2 runs. The Cubs hammer the Brewers 8-2. Chicago a 4-run sixth. That's sports. I'm Trey Bender.
6: Trey Bender with our Sports Minute here on KASM. In other sports news, the Twins not so fortunate last night. They lose. Let me find that. There they are. Losing to the worst team in baseball, Colorado Rockies. Final score there, 8-5. Twins blowing a 7-run lead on Friday night, only to tie it up in the bottom of the ninth and take it to the 10th inning and win it in walk-off fashion, 9-8 on Friday night. Couldn't quite do it last night. Twins got down early, each team scoring a run in the first inning. Colorado picking up another run in the third. It was 2-1, then another run in the fifth. It was 3-1. Twins got one back in the bottom of the fifth, bottom of the sixth. It was 3-2 after six. Then Colorado scored three in the seventh, two in the eighth. Twins scored three in the bottom of the ninth, but too little, too late. 8-5, that final score. And, the pitching just cannot hold up. They given up eight runs a game. They're not going to win a lot of games that way. So, and I think it was Paredes, Michael Paredes. He pitched five innings, gave up three runs to start the game on eight hits. He had two strikeouts. Taylor Rogers came in for two-thirds of an inning and allowed a base on balls, but also had a strikeout, no runs. But then Cody Funderburk came in, and Cody gave up three runs. And then Rhea came in, final pitcher for the Twins, pitched two innings, giving up two more earned runs. And so that was that. Twins in action once again today at Target Field, taking on Colorado. And let's see, I think that first pitch is about 1:10 today. Yes, it is. 1:10 today from Target Field, Twins and the Rockies. And I think it's Connor Prelip that will get the start for the Twins today, I think is what I heard. All righty. Should be some Amateur League baseball played around the area today, in and around the weather, the way it's looking. It could be a little wet at some places. Depending on where you are, it's going to be those isolated storms, so some places will get it, some places won't. But for all the sports scores and highlights of anything that happens today, you can tune in tonight, 7 o'clock, the Dick Putz Report with Randy Rothstein, and Randy will bring you up to speed with all of the area action from the Amateur League Baseball fields around central Minnesota. So there you go. That is a look at sports news. 18 minutes now past the hour of 6. And we're back with music for a Sunday morning coming your way after these messages.
10: From Long Prairie Livestock, guys, we sure appreciate you dairy farmers, that's for sure. It's June Dairy Month. You guys be safe. Have a good month and a good year. And if you need us on them farms, you give me a shout. Brad Thielen, 320-266-0724. Thank you.
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13: You bet. That is today, Mr. Charles Chuck Crane. Great, great entertainer. Been a longtime participant of the Presleys show. Just very entertaining when we were there in Branson. We took in the Presleys, and Chuck, part of that, doing a great job. We'll visit with Chuck today. 11:45 this morning, Musicians Come and Play here on KASM. 21 minutes now past the hour of 6. Temperature reading of 70 degrees here in central Minnesota. Getting our music for a Sunday morning underway. It is Porter Wagner and the Blackwood Brothers Quartet. And starting out with a medley of tunes, Hide Me, and Rock of Ages. And looks like my CD is not, CD player is not liking the CD, so we'll try another track. And this one is The Family Who Prays, Never Shall Part.

If you should see me and I can't walk, then if you should speak and I can't talk, feel of me and if I'm cold, there's a shovel in the car to dig the hole. Now I don't expect this last favor for nothing, 'cause I know you're a busy man, my friend. So look on the end of the handle, and you'll find attached two tins. There's a phone number on the back of the shovel of a dear friend of days gone by. Call her and tell her to bring her sister. I've already gave them two tins to cry. The Lord's Prayer is engraved on a penny in the left pocket of my coat. I carried this with me for two reasons. The last, so I never was broke. Oh, I've had a lot of beautiful dreams of things that might have been. So please buy some pretty flowers. In my right pocket is my last two tens. I've made a little money in my time, but perhaps more than a lot of men. But I spent it all having a ball with a few fair-weather friends. But you know, I brought nothing with me to this old earth, and now that my journey ends, me and this old world broke even, since you have my last two tens.

0: Music on this Sunday morning, Mr. Porter Wagner and the Blackwood Quartet, Blackwood Brothers Quartet, If We Never Meet Again. Takes us to 6:30 here on KASM, 6:30 on a Sunday morning. Always means it's time to check in with our farm director, Joe Gill, his weekend farm commentary.
1: Your farm commentary for this weekend on KASM Radio. I'm farm director Joe Gill. Well, we are going to be featuring another Countdown to Princess K, week number 2. That is coming up here on Monday, brought to you by AMPI. Let's give you a sneak peek of who we will be visiting with coming up on Monday at 12:45.
2: Yeah. So my name is Elizabeth Kudrin. I'm the daughter of Ron and Jennifer Kudrin, and I'm proudly representing Redwood County as a finalist for the 73rd Princess K of the Milky Way. And I'm excited to share a little bit about my dairy story and the Princess K program. I grew up on my family's farm where we milked around 90 Holsteins up until 2012, and since have transitioned to custom raising heifers, which essentially means the young cows get to come and have a long sleepover at our farm until they go back to the owner's farm. I also grew up showing dairy cows at the county and state 4-H level and found a love for the dairy community.
1: Elizabeth Kudrin, there you go. Just a little sneak peek at our full conversation we'll have for you at 12:45 on Monday, week 2 of our Countdown to Princess K, brought to you by AMPI. And that is your weekend farm commentary here on KASM Radio. I'm Farm Director Joe Gill. Have a wonderful warm weekend ahead for you. We'll see you Monday.
0: Thank you, Joe. Joe Gill there with our weekend farm commentary. Always interesting, exciting, informative, you bet. Joe does just a great job. Takes us to 28 minutes now before the hour of 7 o'clock. Now 69 degrees, our current temperature here in Albany. As we'll get back to more music for a Sunday morning after these messages.
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0: More music for a Sunday morning coming your way next here on KASM. It's Porter Wagner and the Blackwood Brothers Quartet with Trouble in the Amen Corner.

It was a stylish congregation. You could see they'd been around. And they had the biggest pipe organ of any church in town. But over in the Amen corner of that church sat Brother Ira. And he insisted every Sunday on singing in the choir. His voice was cracked and broken. Age had touched his vocal cords. And nearly every Sunday he'd get behind and miss the words. Well, at last the storm cloud burst, and the church was told in vine that Brother Ira must stop his singing, or the choir was going to resign. So the pastor appointed a committee, I think it was three or four, and they got in their big fine car and drove up to Ira's door. They found the choir's great trouble, sitting in an old armchair, and the summer's golden sunbeams lay upon his snow-white hair. Said York, "We're here, dear brother, with the vestry's approbation to discuss a little matter that affects the congregation. Now, it was our understanding when we bargained for the choir that they were to relieve us. That is, they'd do the singing for us. Now, we don't want no singing except what we've bought. The newest tunes are all the rage. The old ones stand for naught. And so we have decided..." "Are you listening, Brother Ira? You'll have to stop your singing. It's messing up our choir." The old man raised his head, a sign that he did hear, and on his cheek the three men caught the glitter of a tear. His feeble hands pushed back the locks as white as silky snow, and he answered the committee in a voice both soft and low. "I've sung the Psalms of David nearly 80 years, said he. "They've been my staff and comfort all along life's dreary way. I'm sorry if I disturbed the choir. I guess I'm doing wrong. But when my heart is filled with praise, I can't hold back a song. I wonder if beyond the tide that's breaking at my feet, in that far-off heavenly temple, where my master I shall meet. Yes, I wonder if when I try to sing the songs of God up higher, I wonder if they'll kick me out up there for singing in heaven's choir." A silence filled the little room. The old man bowed his head. The committee went on back to town, but Brother Ira was dead. All the choir missed him for a while, but he was soon forgot. And a few churchgoers watched the door, but the old man entered not. Far away his voice is sweet, and he sings his heart's desire, where there are no church committees and no fashionable choirs.

As I journey through this life, its days and its nights, I know I must cross dark and lonely valleys, where at times the path is so dim I can hardly find my way. And great rivers of trials and tribulations will cross the narrow road that I feebly travel. But I will fear no danger, for I'm never alone nor forsaken. With faith I shall look up and see a bridge. Yes, there will always be a way provided for my escape.

0: Porter Wagner and the Blackwood Brothers Quartet. I'm using my Bible for a roadmap here on KASM. 16 minutes now before the hour of 7. Temperature reading of 68 degrees now here in central Minnesota. A little bit of rain coming down here at the station in Albany. We'll check weather after this.
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2: Chasm weather.
3: Chance of thunderstorms today. Otherwise, cloudy skies expected. Daytime highs approaching 82. Southeasterly winds 10 to 20 miles per hour. Partly cloudy skies tonight. Chance for storms. Lows of a lava rock.

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0: Coming up on 13 minutes now before the hour of 7 o'clock. Light rain coming down at the station here in Albany. 68, our current temperature here in Albany. Our music continues right now with Porter Wagner and Blackwood Brothers Quartet. And this one called A House of Gold.

0: Music on this Sunday morning, that is Porter Wagoner and the Blackwood Brothers Quartet. Wait a little longer, please, Jesus. Takes us now to 9 minutes before the hour of 7 o'clock. Temperature reading of 68 degrees here in central Minnesota.
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0: And a pleasant good Sunday morning to you. We're now at 8 minutes before the hour of 7 o'clock, and our temperature reading is at 68 degrees. Still some light rain coming down in our area. More music for a Sunday morning coming your way. This one is one called A Beautiful Life with T. Texas Tyler.

0: Mr. Redsovine for you there. One called Walk Again in These Hills. Mr. Redsovine. Taking us to news time at 7 o'clock, coming up on a minute past the hour 7. Temperature reading of 67 degrees now here in central Minnesota. And some rumblers out there right now, getting a little bit of rain at the moment and a little bit of thunder. So we'll get you some news headlines coming your way. They're coming your way after this.
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0: NBC News Radio, I'm Scott Carr. Several wind-driven wildfires in the American West has put parts of the Four Corners region in critical fire danger. The largest wildfires in Utah, the Cottonwood fires, burned more than 92,000 acres and remain 0% contained. Red flag warnings are in effect across the region because of strong gusty winds. Police in Massachusetts say at least four people were shot as hundreds gathered in the streets after a World Cup match. Police in Brockton say they received several reports of gunfire shortly before midnight Friday. There's no reports of any arrests. A fire chief in Ohio says it's a miracle no one was killed when a house exploded last week near Cleveland. Two people were injured when the house blew up Thursday in the Cleveland suburb of Twinsburg. Fire officials say no one was home at the time, but the blast destroyed two neighboring homes and damaged houses as far as two streets away. Scott Carr, NBC News Radio.
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2: Chasm Weather.

0: chance of thunderstorms today. Otherwise, cloudy skies expected. Daytime highs approaching 82. Southeasterly winds 10 to 20 miles per hour. Partly cloudy skies tonight. Chance for storms. Lows level off around 69. Slight chance of thunderstorms tomorrow. Daytime highs approaching 95. Sunshine mixed with clouds at times. From the Weatherology Weather Center, I'm meteorologist Jennifer Wojcicki on AM 1150 KASM.
1: Thank you, Jennifer. And currently here in Albany, we have a temperature reading of 67 degrees and very dark out there right now. Yeah, very overcast skies. Some rumbling going on and, of course, some rain coming down. Very much welcome rain, you bet. Not heavy right now, so it's looking really good. Right now, those winds are coming to us out of the southeast at about 10 miles per hour. The dew point, that's at 62 degrees. Humidity reading of 78%. Pressure holding steady at 29.8 inches. Our visibility is good for about 5 miles as we have overcast skies, cloud cover, and some light rain coming down at this moment. Sun came up this morning at 5:31, even though we didn't get to see it. 5:31 was our sunrise. Sun will set tonight at 9:11 this evening. Normal high for a day like this, 81 above. Normal low, 59 above. Warmest we've ever been on this day in history. We got up to 102 degrees back in 1931. Coldest temp on record, go back to the year of 1895. And our overnight, our all-time low was 44 degrees. We didn't have anything in the line of precipitation up until this shower came through, so I'll have to go out there after it stops raining and see what we got. But so far, we didn't have anything in the past 24 hours up until probably about 6:30 when it started raining. Yesterday's high, 78, and this morning's low right where we are at, 67 degrees currently here in Albany, as we're on our way today to a high temp predicted of about 79. Cloudy skies expected with scattered thunderstorms likely. Southeast winds at 10 to 20 miles per hour. Precipitation amounts for today, probably 32/100ths of an inch is what they're predicting. Tonight, we drop down to 69. Chance for scattered storms early, otherwise cloudy skies. Winds from the southeast, 5 to 10 miles per hour. I could see another 2/100ths of an inch possible for tonight. Looking ahead to Monday, tomorrow, a mix of clouds and sun with a daytime high of about 95. Going to be warm. Winds from the southeast, 10 to 15 miles per hour. Then lows dropping down tomorrow night to 67 under partly cloudy skies. Chance for scattered thunderstorms early. Winds from the south, 8 to 15 miles per hour. Could see another 7/100ths of an inch of precipitation possible tomorrow night. Tuesday, looking for a daytime high of 89 under mainly sunny skies. Slight chance for a scattered storm, southwest winds, 8 to 15 miles per hour. Tuesday night, down to 65, a chance for a scattered storm, and southwest winds at 5 to 10 miles per hour. Wednesday, a chance for scattered thunderstorms, otherwise partly cloudy skies, a high of 88, south winds at 5 to 10 miles per hour. Wednesday night, back down to 66, with scattered thunderstorms likely, partly cloudy skies otherwise. And those winds will be out of the south at 5 to 10 miles per hour. Thursday, looking for sunshine mixed with clouds at times, a chance for a scattered storm. High temps to reach 89, south winds at 5 to 10 miles per hour. Thursday night, we drop down to 67 under partly cloudy skies, a scattered thunderstorm likely. Southeast winds at 5 to 10 miles per hour. Friday, day before the 4th, looking for a blend of clouds and sun, a slight chance for scattered storms. High temps reaching 90, southeast winds 5 to 10 miles per hour. Friday night, Joetown Rocks concert, looking for a low of 68. Under mainly clear skies, a chance for scattered thunderstorms, east winds at 5 to 10 miles per hour. And Saturday, the 4th of July, looking for a slight chance for a scattered storm. Otherwise, sunshine mixed with clouds at times, should see a high temp of 90, southeast winds 8 to 15 miles per hour. So there you go. That is a look at the forecast for this upcoming week all the way through Saturday, the 4th of July. And, yeah, right now is the little bit out there what the weather is going to be by Saturday. There is that chance for a scattered storm, so it may rain on your parade. We'll have to see what happens as we get a little closer. There you go. That's a look at news and weather. We're coming up on 10 minutes now past the hour of 7, and we'll come back after this with a look at lottery numbers and sports news. That's coming your way next.
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1: Coming up on 11 minutes past the hour 7, and our temperature at 67 degrees here in central Minnesota. Let's check those lottery numbers for you. The numbers in the various games from yesterday and Friday. First of all, in the pick 3, the numbers yesterday, they were 3, 8, and 8. 3, 8, 8 in the pick 3 that was played yesterday. Moving to the North 5 game, the numbers there from yesterday were 4, 6, 16, 25, and 31. 4, 6, 16, 25, and 31 in the North 5 game that was played yesterday. And also yesterday was the Lotto America game. The numbers there were 3, 8, 18, 22, 39, Starball 6. 3, 8, 18, 22, 39, Starball 6, All-Star Bonus Ball number 2. A look at your Lotto America game that was played yesterday. Friday night, the Gopher 5 drawing, the numbers 1, 9, 20, 28, and 35. 1, 9, 20, 28, and 35 in the Gopher 5 drawing, and that was played on Friday night. Mega Millions drawing on Friday night, the numbers chosen were 5, 13, 30, 33, 52, Mega Ball 6. Looks like no one matched all of those numbers. The next jackpot for Tuesday night, projecting $511 million to be in that jackpot for Tuesday night's Mega Millions drawing. So again, a look at Friday night's numbers chosen in the Mega Millions drawing. They were 5, 13, 30, 33, 52, Mega Ball 6. A look at your Mega Millions drawing from Friday night's Mega Millions game. And the Powerball drawing, that game played last night. The numbers 3, 16, 28, 30, 59, Powerball 11, Power Play Multiplier number 2. Looks like no one was able to match all of those numbers. The next jackpot for tomorrow night, Monday night's upcoming Powerball drawing, they're estimating $360 million to be in that jackpot for tomorrow night's Powerball drawing. So once again, taking a look at last night, Saturday night's numbers chosen in the Powerball drawing, they were 3, 16, 28, 30, 59, Powerball 11, Power Play Multiplier number 2. A look at your Powerball and lottery numbers for you. 12 minutes now past the hour of 7. Temperature reading of 67 degrees here in central Minnesota. Sports news coming your way next here on KASM. 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
3: The Red Sox topped the Yankees 4-1 at Fenway Park. Wilson Contreras, a two-run double. Jake Bennett, 6 1/3 innings of work, only one run allowed. Astros outslugged the Tigers 8-6. Isaac Paredes, a two-run double in the eighth inning as Houston rallies. Rangers beat the Jays 7-4. Jake Berger, 3 hits and a couple RBIs. The Reds rally to beat the Pirates 9-7. Eugenio Suarez, a go-ahead three-run homer in the ninth inning. Mets beat the Phillies 6-2. New York snaps a 7-game skid. Interim skipper Andy Green with his first win. White Sox edged the Royals 2-1. Chicago with 10 hits. Jacob Gonzalez, the go-ahead RBI single in the ninth inning. Rays beat the Diamondbacks 4-2. Tampa Bay now in first place in the AL East. In 10 innings, Nationals top the Orioles 4-3. Dalen Lyle, the go-ahead RBI single. Guardians 4, Mariners 3. Cooper Engel's first major league hit drives in 2 runs. The Cubs hammer the Brewers 8-2. Chicago a 4-run 6th. That's sports. I'm Trey Bender.
1: Trey Bender with our Sports Minute here on KASM. In other sports news, the Twins will be in action. First pitch 1:10 today, sending Connor Prelip to the mound, a rookie pitcher there for the Twins, at 1:10 today at Target Field. And let's see, taking a look at yesterday's action. Twins falling to the Rockies, Colorado Rockies, holding on to 8-5 victory last night, as Twins could not rally as much as they did the night before. Friday night, they took a 7-0 lead into the, I think it was the 7th inning, or was it the 8th inning, and the Rockies scoring both in the 8th and 9th innings of that game. Yeah, 3 in the 7th, 2 in the 8th, and they had picked up single runs in the first and third and fifth innings, so They went ahead of the Twins. Well, that was yesterday's game. So, yeah, looking back, the Twins did have a 7-0 lead on Friday night. Blew it and were down the bottom of the ninth, 8-7. Came back and tied it, took it to the 10th inning, and won it walk-off fashion, 9-8 on Friday night. Last night, not so much. They got down early, scored 3 runs in the last of the 9th inning, but too little too late. They wind up losing 8-5. And the Rockies currently with the worst record in baseball. So, yeah, the Twins, those are games they should be winning, and couldn't do it yesterday. So we'll see how the Twins do today. And we'll see if there's Amateur League Baseball played today. See how much rain you get in your area. Lots of games on the schedule. We'll see how many of them get played and if any of them get rained out. You can find out all about it tonight if you tune in at 7 o'clock. Randy Rothstein in with Dick Putz Report. He will have all the action, all the sports scores and highlights from all the area action that gets played today and from this past week. You'll hear it all at 7 o'clock on the Dick Putz Report with Randy. That's tonight. 16 minutes now past the hour of 7. That is a quick look at sports. We'll come back with our funeral announcements. They're coming your way after these messages.
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6: When Jesus left this earth to return to heaven, he told his followers he was going to leave something with them, his peace. In the 14th chapter of John, he tells them not to be troubled or afraid because he was going to fill them with an amazing peace. Our faith in God's promises allows us to access this peace. Philippians 4, 6, and 7 puts it this way. 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The scripture goes on to say that if we guard what we think about, we can keep that peace. Think about good things, and then practice those things, and the God of peace will be with you. And that's the truth.
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7: 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The USDA reported a couple of flash sales.
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1: And a pleasant good Sunday morning to you. We're now at 21 minutes past the hour of 7. Temperature reading is 66 degrees here in central Minnesota. Light rain coming down here in central Minnesota. Yeah, good thunderstorm passing through here. Rumbling quite a bit, and some light rain continuing. It's time now for our funeral announcements. They come to us through the courtesy of the Daniel Funeral Homes and Cremation of St. Cloud, Clearwater, St. Joe, Sartell, the Daniel and Benson Funeral Homes of St. Cloud, the Daniel Anderson Funeral 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Sox Center, Melrose, Freeport, and Gray Eagle, Shelley Funeral Homes of Little Falls, Piers, Swanville, and Onamia, Cold Spring Floral and Gifts right there in Cold Spring. They all team up to bring us our funeral announcements at this time. Funeral services for Donald Hansen, age 75 of Cold Spring, will take place tomorrow morning at 10:30. That's at the St. Boniface Catholic Church in Cold Spring. Friends may call tomorrow morning from 9 until 10:15 in the church narthex of the St. Boniface Catholic Church in Cold Spring. The Winter Funeral Home of Cold Spring in charge of the arrangements. That is for Donald Hansen, age 75 of Cold Spring. Funeral services for Melissa Mary Tice, age 58 of St. Cloud. A Mass of Christian burial will take place tomorrow morning at 10:30 at the St. Mary Help of Christians Catholic Church in St. Augusta. Friends may call today from 4 until 8 at the Williams Dingman Family Funeral Home in St. Cloud, and 1 hour prior to the services tomorrow morning at the St. Mary Help of Christians Catholic Church in St. Augusta. The Williams Dingman Family Funeral Home of St. Cloud is in charge of the arrangements. That is for Melissa Mary Tice, age 48, of St. Cloud. Funeral services for Genevieve A. Sawada, age 94 of Little Falls and formerly of Roseville. A Mass of Christian burial will be at 10:30 tomorrow morning at St. Mary's Catholic Church in Little Falls. Friends may call from 9 until 10:30 tomorrow morning at St. Mary's Catholic Church in Little Falls. The Lemire Funeral Home of Little Falls, in charge of the arrangements, that is for Genevieve A. Sawada, age 94 of Little Falls and formerly of Roseville. Funeral services for Charlotte and Zach Wold. And Mass of Christian burial will take place tomorrow morning at 11, and that's at the St. Francis de Sales Catholic Church in Belgrade. Visitation will be today from 3 until 5, and visitation tomorrow morning, 1 hour prior to the services. That's all at the church. There will be a prayer service held at 2:45 this afternoon at the St. Francis de Sales Catholic Church in Belgrade. Arrangements are with the Harvey Anderson and Johnson Funeral Homes of Belgrade. That is for Charlotte and Zach Wold of Belgrade. Funeral services for Thomas Tom Selar, age 75 of Sartell. A Mass of Christian burial will take place tomorrow morning at 11 at St. Francis Xavier Catholic Church in Sartell. Visitation will begin at 10 tomorrow morning at the St. Francis Xavier Catholic Church in Sartell. A luncheon will follow the Mass. And the Daniel Funeral Home is in charge of those arrangements. That is for Thomas Tom Selar, age 75 of Sartell. Funeral services for Norman J. Briggleman, age 59. And those services will be at 1 o'clock tomorrow afternoon at the Benson Funeral Home Chapel in St. Cloud. Friends may call 2 hours prior to the service tomorrow at the Benson Funeral Home Chapel in St. Cloud. And that is, again, for Norman J. Briggleman, age 59, of St. Cloud and formerly of Richmond. Funeral services for Betty L. Brzezinka, age 89, of Little Falls. A Massachusetts burial will take place tomorrow morning at 11 at St. Edward's Catholic Church in Elmdale. Friends may call from 3 until 6 today and tomorrow morning from 10 until 11, and that's all at the St. Edward's Catholic Church in Elmdale. The Lemire Funeral Home of Little Falls in charge of the arrangements, and also the Christian women will pray at 5:45 this afternoon. Again, that's all at the St. Edward's Catholic Church in Elmdale. That is for Betty L. Brzezinka, age 89, of Little Falls. Funeral services for Thomas R. Lindquist, age 89, of Painesville. Memorial Mass of Christian burial will be tomorrow at 11:30 and that will be at the St. Louis Catholic Church in Painesville. Friends may call 1 hour prior to the Mass tomorrow morning at St. Louis Catholic Church in Painesville. That is again for Thomas R. Lindquist, age 89, of Painesville. Funeral services for Joseph Kozlak, age 85, of Northeast Minneapolis. Those services will take place at 11 o'clock on Tuesday morning at the Holy Cross Catholic Church in Minneapolis. Friends may call beginning at 10 o'clock on Tuesday morning at the Holy Cross Catholic Church in Minneapolis. The Winter Funeral Home of Cold Spring in charge of the arrangements. That is for Joseph Kozlak, age 85, of Minneapolis. Funeral services for Judith A. Booth, age 74, of Sartell. Memorial Mass of Christian burial will take place on Tuesday morning at 11. That's at St. Francis Xavier Catholic Church in Sartell. Friends may call from 4 until 7 tomorrow, Monday, in the gathering space of the St. Francis Xavier Catholic Church in Sartell. And then also visitation 1 hour prior to the Mass on Tuesday morning at the St. Francis Xavier Catholic Church in Sartell. The Daniel Funeral Home in charge of the arrangements, that is for Judith A. Booth, age 74, of Sartell. Funeral services for Ruth Butkowski, age 94, of St. Cloud. Those services will take place on Tuesday at the Williams Dingman Family Funeral Home in St. Cloud. That there will be a prayer service at 5 p.m. Tuesday evening. Visitation beginning at 4 until 8 at the Williams Dingman Family Funeral Home in St. Cloud. And that is again for Ruth Butkowski, age 94, of St. Cloud. Funeral services for Paul John Giles, M.D., age 92, of Annandale. Celebration of Life will take place on Wednesday at the Daniel Funeral Home in St. Cloud. Visitation will begin at 10 a.m., followed by the service at 11 a.m. on Wednesday. Lunch will be served immediately afterward. That is again for Paul John Giles, M.D., age 92, of Annandale. Honored veteran of Annandale. Funeral services for Kenneth Ken Hemish, age 83, of St. Cloud. A Mass of Christian burial will be on Wednesday morning at 11 at the Holy Spirit Catholic Church in St. Cloud. Burial will follow at the Minnesota State Veterans Cemetery, north of Little Falls, with full military honors. Friends may call on Tuesday from 4 until 7 at the Daniel Funeral Home in St. Cloud. The 4th Degree Knights of Columbus will stand honor guard. Visitation continues on Wednesday morning after 9:30 until the time of the service at the Holy Spirit Catholic Church in St. Cloud. And that is again for Kenneth Ken Hemish, age 83, honored veteran of St. Cloud. Funeral services for Gerald Joseph Jerry Klumpke. Celebration of life will take place at the Meadowlark Country Club in Melrose on Thursday from 4 until 7 with a time for memories at 6 p.m. Interment will be held at the Camp Ripley Veterans Cemetery north of Little Falls on Monday, July 6th. The Williams-Dingman Family Funeral Home of St. Cloud is in charge of the arrangements. That is for Gerald Joseph Jerry Klumpke of Melrose. That is a look at our funeral announcements for this 7 o'clock hour, 29 minutes now before the hour of 8 o'clock. Temperature reading is 66 degrees here in central Minnesota. Our funeral announcements coming to us once again through the courtesy of the Cold Spring Floral and Gifts right there in Cold Spring, the Shelley Funeral Homes of Little Falls, Piers, Swanville, and Onamia, the Pat and Shod Funeral and Cremation Service of Sauk Center, Melrose, Freeport, and Gray Eagle, Albany Floral Shop and Gifts right here in Albany, the Miller Carlin Funeral Homes of St. Cloud, Albany, Holdingford, and Uppsala, the Daniel Funeral Homes and Cremation of St. Cloud, Clearwater, St. Joe, Sartell, Daniel and Benson Funeral Homes of St. Cloud, and the Daniel Anderson Funeral Home of Painesville, all teaming up to bring us our funeral announcements at this time.

0: Our theme for our music for a Sunday morning, that is Jeff Brooks with a Minnesota morning. And quite the Minnesota morning we got going on the great outdoors right now. Yes, indeed. It is a soggy one. And I think the rain has let up right now here at the station. But we did have some rumbling going on. So, yeah, just as they forecast, thunderstorms likely today. So there you go. Well, we are at 22 minutes before the hour of 8 o'clock. Temperature reading currently of 66 degrees here in central Minnesota. As we check weather for you at the bottom of the hour here on Chasm.
1: Chasm weather.

0: chance of thunderstorms today. Otherwise, cloudy skies expected. Daytime highs approaching 82. Southeasterly winds 10 to 20 miles per hour. Partly cloudy skies tonight. Chance for storms. Lows level off around 69. Slight chance of thunderstorms tomorrow. Daytime highs approaching 95. Sunshine mixed with clouds at times. From the Weatherology Weather Center, I'm meteorologist Jennifer Wojcicki on AM 1150 KASM. Chance of thunderstorms today. Otherwise, cloudy skies expected.
1: Thank you, Jennifer. And currently here in Albany, we have a temperature reading of 66 degrees with those winds coming to us right now out of the east at about 9 miles per hour. The dew point, that's at 63 degrees. Humidity reading 67%. Pressure 29.79 inches. Visibility good for about 5 miles as we have overcast skies, cloud cover, and it says light rain in the area yet, so I'm not sure if it's raining here. I'll have to get out to the front window and take a look if it's actually dripping yet. But overcast skies and very dark looking out yet right now. Sunrise, that happened at 5:31 this morning, so over 2 hours ago, and still almost dark as night right now. And the sun will set later today at 9:11. Normal high for a day like this, 81 above, normal low, 59 above. Warmest we've ever been on this day in history. We go back to the year of 1931, the year my dad was born. We've seen 102 on this day in history. 102 was our all-time high. Record low, going back to the year of 1895, even further back there, and we were all the way down to 44 degrees on that day in history, 1895. Didn't have anything in the way of precipitation up until about 6:30 this morning, and then the skies opened up. So, yeah, it was looking cloudy, very ominous as I was coming in this morning, but it was dry. And checked the rain gauge and nothing in it at that time. So nothing in the past 24 hours up until about 6:30 when we got a nice shower. Sidewalk was totally wet, although the deck right next to the building did not get wet, so wasn't that much rain, but a nice little shower. So there you go. Right now, winds are coming to us out of the east at about 9 miles per hour. The dew point, that is at 63 degrees. Humidity reading of 87%, pressure falling 29.79 inches. Again, our visibility good for about 5 miles as we have overcast skies and cloud cover, and it says rainfall in the area. As we're on our way today to a high temp possibly of about 79, looking for a high temp of 79, overcast skies, thunderstorms likely. And again, winds today out of the southeast 10 to 20 miles per hour. Could see about 32 one-hundredths of an inch of rain possible for today. Tonight, 69 for an overnight low under partly cloudy skies. There is still a chance for a scattered storm early in the evening. Southeast winds 5 to 10 miles per hour, looking for another 3 one-hundredths of an inch possible for tonight. For your Monday, look for a high temp of 95. It's going to be warm. Yep, a mix of clouds and sun and winds from the southeast at 10 to 15 miles per hour. Tomorrow night, we're looking for partly cloudy with a chance for a scattered thunderstorm early. Low of 67, south winds 8 to 15 miles per hour. Looking for another 7 one-hundredths of an inch of rain possible tomorrow night. And for your Tuesday, mainly clear, a slight chance for a scattered thunderstorm. Daytime highs approaching 89. Winds out of the southwest 8 to 15 miles per hour. And Tuesday night, a chance for scattered storms, otherwise mainly clear skies. Dropping down to 64 for an overnight low on Tuesday night. Winds from the southwest, 5 to 10 miles per hour. So there you go. That is a look at weather for the next couple of days. We're at 17 minutes before the hour of 8 o'clock. And we're back after this with more music for a Sunday morning coming your way next here on KASM.
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1: 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It's Joey and Rory, Softly and Tenderly.

I come to thee.

0: Music on this Sunday morning, Joey and Rory right there. One called He Touched Me. Takes us to 2 minutes before the hour of 8 o'clock. 66, our current temperature here in Albany. Music and memories on the way at 8 o'clock.
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0: Thank you, Kirby. Kirby Hemish there with our station ID. Taking us to 8 o'clock straight up. And the temperature reading currently is 66 degrees. Checking outside, still rain coming down lightly here in Central Minnesota at the station in Albany. Beautiful Sunday morning in Chasmland. Yes, beautiful in the sense that nice rain, you bet. So far, just a pretty gentle breeze. Right now seeing 8, maybe 7 miles per hour on the Community Technology Weather Center station, so not bad. And, yeah, nice rain coming down. The sidewalk good and wet, and so we'll get out there after a while and see how much we definitely got. Well, 8 o'clock on a Sunday morning, that always means it's time to for our Music and Memories program with Linda Sue, the Grease Specialist, over at Pat and Shod. And as always, once again, we say good morning, Linda.
6: Good morning, and welcome to Music and Memories. This is Linda Sue, and I'm the Grease Specialist at Pat and Shod Funeral Home. It is my pleasure to bring you this week's program on CHASM. This program is our way of reaching out to help families deal with those difficult days surrounding the death anniversary of a loved one. As with all the seasons, summer brings on summer triggers, like attending baseball games, grilling out, picnics, and family reunions, to name a few. You're reminded that one person will not be attending this year, or you've adjusted to your loved one not being present, but their memory reminds you of how they loved the summer events. It's important to recognize how you feel and honor those feelings. It's very normal to feel what you are feeling. The deeper the love, the deeper the pain. As you move forward on your journey, you'll learn to experience joy right alongside the sadness of loss. This program is dedicated to the memory of John Kramer, who died June 23, 1961. Evelyn Mulner, who died June 25, 2015. George Schneider, who died June 27, 1998. Mary Ann Bukowski, who died June 28, 2025. Dorothy Panik, who died June 28, 2024. Dave Ostendorf, who died June 28, 2024. Claudette Funenstein Klein, who died June 28, 2011. Dolores Sunderman, who died June 28, 2010. Eugene Gill, who died June 28, 2006. Harold Keller, who died June 28, 1996. Carly Ann Becker, who died June 29th, 2025. Bernice Dagey, who died June 29th, 2021. Vivian Bertram, who died June 29th, 2021. Genevieve Jenny Hiltner, who died June 30th, 2025. Harold Rohde, who died June 30th, 2024. Adeline Hartung, who died June 30th, 2016. Violetta Raumacher, who died June 30th, 2011. Kathleen Kathy Hedglin, who died June 30th, 2007. Irvin Joseph, who died June 30th, 2004. Alma Sand Punsack, who died June 30th of 2000. Randy Reelin, who died July 1st, 2024. Art Wiswell, who died July 1st, 1965. George Gill, who died July 2nd, 1956. Doreen Kapsner, who died July 2nd, 2022. Catherine Fleming Schneider, who died July 2nd, 2001. Ardell Kane, who died July 3rd, 2024. Celestine Schneider, who died July 3rd, 2017. Mary Raring Zitur, who died July 3rd, 1977. Joseph Joe Schneider, who died July 3rd, 1976. John Arsenal, who died July 4th, 2024. Teresa Schindler, who died July 4th, 1966.
0: As we also remember Kenny Faber, who died on July 2nd of 1993, Daryl Funenstein, who died on July 3rd of 2019, and Mike Gill, who died on July 2nd of 2023.

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Coming for to carry me home. 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

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I live in memory's garden, dear, with happy days we've known. In spring I'll watch for roses red and shades of lilac blue. In early fall, with the brown leaves fall, then I'll catch a glimpse of you. Should you go first and I remain to finish with the scroll, no lengthening shadows shall creep in to make this life seem droll. 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Should you go first and I remain, there's one thing I'd have you do. 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

0: Today's program is dedicated to the memory of John Kramer, who died June 23, 1961. Evelyn Mueller, who died June 25th, 2015. George Schneider, who died June 27th, 1998. Mary Ann Bukowski, who died June 28th, 2025. Dorothy Pontiac, who died June 28th, 2024. David Dave Ostendorf, who died June 28th, 2024. Claudette Funenstein Klein, who died June 28th, 2011. Dolores Sunderman, who died June 28th, 2010. Eugene Gill, who died June 28th, 2006. Harold Keller, who died June 28th, 1996. Carly Ann Becker, who died June 29th, 2025. Bernice Dagey, who died June 29th, 2021. Vivian Bertram, who died June 29th, 2021. Genevieve Jenny Hiltner, who died June 30th, 2025. Harold Rohde, who died June 30th, 2024. Adeline Hartung, who died June 30th, 2016. Violetta Rahmacher, who died June 30th, 2011. Kathleen Kathy Hedlin, who died June 30th, 2007. Irvin Joseph, who died June 30th, 2004. Alma Sand Punsack, who died June 30th of 2000. Randy Reelin, who died July 1st, 2024. Art Wiswell, who died July 1st, 1965. George Gill, who died July 2nd, 1956. Doreen Kapsner, who died July 2nd, 2022. Catherine Fleming Schneider, who died July 2nd, 2001. Ardell Kane, who died July 3rd, 2024. Celestine Schneider, who died July 3rd, 2017. Mary Zitzer, Mary Raring Zitzer, who died July 3rd, 1977. Joseph Joe Schneider, who died July 3rd, 1976. John Arsenault, who died July 4th, 2024. Teresa Schindler, who died July 4th, 1966. We encourage you as family and friends to show that you care by remembering these families this week with a phone call, a card, or a visit. If you have someone you'd like us to remember, you are always welcome to give us a call or send us a name to our Melrose or Sox Center locations. You can also visit the Music and Memories page on our website, and that is patentshod.com. 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No matter how you send us the information, we ask that you please do so a couple weeks in advance to ensure your loved one's name will be announced on the correct Sunday. At patentshod.com, you'll find our latest obituary listings are right on our homepage, and just below them is a link to join our obituary email list. This has been Linda Sue for Pat and Shod Funeral and Cremation Services, honoring life's memories. Thank you for listening. Enjoy the summer, and may God bless.
1: As we also remember Ralph Blenker, who died on June 28th of 2017. Charlotte Wold, who died on June 24th of 2026. Kenny Faber, who died on July 2nd of 1993. Daryl Funenstein, who died on July 3rd of 2019. And Mike Gill, who died on July 2nd of 2023. And a big thank you to Linda Sue once again, another wonderful and respectful program here on KASM. We always call it the fastest half hour. It goes by so quickly. I think I'm always going to get a lot of stuff done during this half hour. And before you know it, that half hour is well gone past. And again, remembering a lot of names that I heard on the list there, again, that I knew through my lifetime. Claudette Funnenstein Klein. Claudette was mother of a number of kids. Terry was my age in school. Tom was a couple years older, but grew up with those Klein kids and were always a nice family. Eugene Gill. Eugene, part of the Joe Gill family that lived across the road from us. Gene, of course, a customer for many years at the meat market and passed away June 28th of 2006. Also remembering Adeline Hartung. Adeline, again, mother of a larger family. And Elaine, Jeanette, and Dave were the older kids right in my age group. And used to hang around with those guys, and they were a wonderful family, too. And then remembering Kenny Faber. Kenny, of course, was married to my cousin, Verena Schmitz. Kenny loved the 4th of July. He was a great drummer. Played with the Happy Huntsmen, a number of other bands over the years, played for a lot of years with Butch Wolf, and was just a really good drummer. Kenny and I, of course, being in the family, mom and aunts and uncles, when they would have old birthday parties or anniversaries for Grandpa and Grandma Schmitz, they would always say, let's get Cyril and Kenny to play. Cyril can play concertina, Kenny can play drums, and so we did that several times over the years for different occasions, and was always a lot of fun. Kenny was a very good drummer. Daryl Funnenstein, a cousin. Yes, Daryl left this world way too soon. He was just a young man. I knew Daryl. He worked at the paint store in St. Cloud, did a lot of auto body work, and was just a knowledgeable guy when it came to cars and working on vehicles. Had a lot of common sense. And, of course, Mike Gill. Mike was a brother to the Eugene Gill that was mentioned earlier in the program. Mike dying on July 2nd of 2023, just 3 years ago. And Mike, again, part of the Gill family, lived across the road from us. And I remember him a little bit younger than my dad. But when Dad had some hernia surgeries and that he was laid up from work, Mike would come over and pick Dad up and took him fishing. And, yeah, they got along really, really good. And they passed the time for Dad as he was healing up from the surgeries that he had had. So, and, again, that's what Music and Memories is all about. We remember all of those folks that have gone before us and the little things that made them special. And, everybody has their story. So, again, you can do the same with all of the ones that you heard mentioned here. Give the family a call. Send them a card. Tell them that their loved one was special. It means so much to everyone. Music and Memories, you'll hear it about the same time next Sunday morning here on CASM. That's Music and Memories here on KASM. 20 minutes before the hour of 9 o'clock, 65, our temperature here in Albany. As we check weather for you at the bottom of the hour on CASM.
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0: otherwise cloudy skies expected. Daytime highs approaching 82. Southeasterly winds 10 to 20 miles per hour. Partly cloudy skies. Tonight, chance for storms. Lows level off around 69. Slight chance of thunderstorms. Tomorrow, daytime highs approaching 95. Sunshine mixed with clouds at times. From the Weatherology Weather Center, I'm meteorologist Jennifer Wojcicki on AM 1150 KASM.
1: Thank you, Jennifer. Currently here in Albany, we have a temperature reading of 65 degrees now. That's our new morning low, 65. And winds right now out of the east at about 20 miles per hour. The dew point, that is at 62 degrees. Humidity reading of 90%. Pressure, 29.73 inches, falling off. Our visibility good for about 2.5 miles. As, rather dark out there. The overcast skies and cloud cover here in central Minnesota. Still some light rain coming down. I was just out by the front door and see the drips falling in the puddle. Just a light drizzle coming down. But a nice rainfall. Folks calling in and, very appreciative of the nice rain. All righty. On our way today to a high temp predicted of about 82 degrees. This site says 79 now, so they've lowered it. But, overcast skies with a chance for continued scattered storms. Winds from the southeast today, 10 to 15 miles per hour. Could see precipitation amounts today up to 0.27 inch. Tonight down to 69, partly cloudy, still a chance for scattered thunderstorms. Winds from the southeast, 5 to 10 miles per hour. Might see another 0.27 inch tonight, possible. And for your Monday, look for a high temp of 95. Winds becoming southeast, 10 to 15 miles per hour, under a mix of clouds and sun. Tomorrow night, 67, under partly cloudy skies. There's still a chance for a scattered storm early. Winds from the south, 8 to 15 miles per hour. Might see another 0.07 inch of precipitation possible for tomorrow night. So there you go. That is a look at weather. Taking us now to 17 minutes before the hour of 9 o'clock. We're back with more music for a Sunday morning after these messages.
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1: Good morning to you. 15 minutes now before the hour of 9 o'clock. 65 our temperature here in Albany. And we need to remind you at this time of some great folks that can help you out and serve you well. 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Hardworking people, friendly, courteous, knowledgeable. You bet. You will enjoy doing business with the Hennens. So check them out this week. They open up on Monday, open up 7 in the morning, stay open all day till 5 in the afternoon, and they do that all week, Monday through Friday. And then on Saturdays, you'll usually find them there from 8 until noon. Now, this week being the exception, because the 4th of July is on Saturday, so a good chance that Hennen's are probably closed on Saturday. But check them out during the week. Great place to get your house updated, or if you're building a new house or a new application, new office, whatever, they can fix you up with a brand new floor covering.

very sociable. I'm sure he was over at St. Martin last night. We weren't able to get there this time. We had a graduation party that we had to go to out near Holdingford, and so we didn't get to St. Martin this year. We usually do for their annual celebration. But Joel, he's such a good guy. He likes to patronize those local festivals, and St. Martin has always been one that we've met together and seen one another, have a drink together, you bet. So, any rate, stop on by and visit with Joel and the fine folks over at Hennen's. They're open, like I said, at 7 in the morning, all day till 5 in the afternoon, Monday through Friday. And easy to find. Head on down the freeway, take the Freeport exit, come into Freeport to the four-way stop, take a left and about a block and a half, you'll find them right there, Hennen's Floor Covering in Freeport. And just the wonderland of floor covering samples awaits you as you come through the doors there at Hennen's. And you'll be sure to find the piece, whether it's carpeting, vinyl, maybe solarium, vinyl planking, the hardwood floors, any of those things, they have it all, and lots of carpeting. So, again, check them out this week. That's Hennen's Floor Covering in Freeport. And remember, the Hennens always say, pleasing their customers is what pleases the Hennens. That's Hennens Floor Covering in Freeport, Minnesota. 13 minutes before the hour of 9 o'clock. And number of requests coming in already this morning. And this one's going out to a very good friend. Yes, Mr. Al Tyson. Al Tyson, formerly of St. Joe, now spending his days at Mother of Mercy here in Albany. And has a birthday. Al has a birthday coming up on, would be Thursday, July 2nd. Happy birthday, Al. We wish you the best. I hear that things have been a little trying. Yep, some health issues going on there. And also his grandson, Brady. Brady has a birthday on Wednesday, July 1st. So always a great time of the year. Celebrate those birthdays there and at the Tyson residences. So. And I happen to know what Al likes to listen to. He likes the music of Mitch Miller and the Gang. So pulling Mitch up, the first song that came up, it's The Yellow Rose of Texas. Mitch Miller and the Gang.

Mitch Miller and the gang there. Yes, sing along with Mitch. Follow the Bouncing Ball, one of those great artists from days gone by. And sending that one out to Al Tyson and his grandson, Brady Tyson, as they celebrate birthdays this week. Al is on the 2nd, Brady on the 1st. Happy birthday, guys. Keep up the good work. We wish you many more happy birthdays to come. 9 minutes now before the hour of 9 o'clock, and we have a temperature reading of 65 degrees here in central Minnesota. More requests of music on the way. This goes out in memory of Joe and Elaine Schumer from the Holding Ford, Minnesota, and that's requested by their son, Alan. Alan, of course, always missing mom and dad and wanting to remember them with a song. It's the Anna King family with Give Me Roses While I Live.

0: The Enneking family, one called Give Me Roses While I Live, and that one dedicated to the memory of Joe and Elaine Schumer from the Holding Ford, Minnesota area, requested by their son, Alan. We're coming up on 5 minutes before the hour of 9 o'clock. Temperature reading is 65 degrees here in central Minnesota. More music after this.
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0: And our guest for our next Musicians Come and Play program, which comes your way on Sunday, June 28th, will be Mr. Charles Chuck Crane of the Presley's Entertainment Group out of Branson, Missouri. Yes, Chuck, a staple of the entertainment group of the Presleys. We've seen him when we were in Branson, and just a wonderful show the Presleys put on. Chuck Crane, part of that. 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You bet, and that is today. Chuck Crane, yes, part of the Presleys show, and yeah, he's been with them for a long, long time. Be a fun person to visit with. That comes your way at 11:45 this morning. Musicians Come and Play. We're coming up on 3 minutes now before the hour of 9 o'clock. 65 degrees here in central Minnesota. More requested music on the way. This goes out in memory of Ralph Blenker, who passed away on June 28th of 2017. Yes, 9 years ago. From Albany here, he was 80. And this was requested by his wife, Corrine, and the kids. And the music of Mr. Alan Jackson, Remember When.

0: Mr. Alan Jackson, Remember When. And again, that in memory of Ralph Blenker, who passed away 9 years ago today, the age of 80, from Albany, left behind his wife, Corrine, and the kids. Miss them very, very much. Takes us to 9 o'clock, already 2 minutes past the hour of 9. News headlines on the way after these messages.
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0: ABC News Radio. I'm Scott Carr. Forecasters say a large mass of hot air known as a heat dome will spread extreme heat and humidity across the eastern U.S. this week. That heat's expected to linger from Texas to New York through the July 4th weekend, pushing temperatures in the Midwest into the 90s and likely the triple digits. Record highs are expected across the region. Several wind-driven wildfires in the American West have put parts of the Four Corners region in critical fire danger. The largest is the Cottonwood Fire in Utah, which has burned more than 92,000 acres and remains 0% contained. Red flag warnings are in effect across the region due to strong gusty winds. The TSA says it expects to screen about 19 million air travelers across this coming 4th of July holiday period. Officials say security checkpoints will be fully staffed and prepared to handle the large passenger volumes from June 30th through July 6th. Scott Carr, NBC News Radio.
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5: Chance of thunderstorms today.
6: Otherwise, cloudy skies expected. Daytime highs approaching 82. Southeasterly winds 10 to 20 miles per hour. Partly cloudy skies. Tonight,
5: chance for storms.
6: Lows level off around 69.
5: Slight chance of thunderstorms.
6: Tomorrow, daytime highs approaching 95. Sunshine mixed with clouds at times.
5: From the Weatherology Weather Center, I'm meteorologist Jennifer Wojcicki on AM 1150 KASM.
1: Thank you, Jennifer. And currently here in Albany, we have a temperature reading of 65 degrees. Still a little bit of rain dripping there. I just had a quick run out front, look out the window, and see the drips coming down in the puddles yet. Just a real light drizzle here at the present time. Right now, the temperature at 65 degrees. Let's pull up a new weather page and see what the current conditions are doing. Takes just a minute for the page to refresh. There we go. So right now, winds are coming to us out of the east, pretty brisk, 30 miles an hour right now. And dew point at 62 degrees, humidity reading of 90%, pressure 29.62 inches. Boy, that's been falling all morning. Visibility good for about 7 miles as we have mainly cloudy skies, a little light rain in the area yet. And overcast skies and cloud cover going on. Yeah, very brisk wind. Just looking out the window from here, and I can see the trees bending over. That 30-mile-an-hour wind, that is pretty brisk. Sunrise, that happened at 5:31 this morning. It was overcast. We didn't get to see the sun all morning long, but that's when it happened, 5:31. Sun will set later today at 9:11. Normal high for a day like this, 81 above. Normal low, 69 above. Warmest we've ever been on this day in history. Going back to the year 1931, yes, the year my dad was born, it was 102 degrees on this day back in 1931. Coldest temp on record way back, that was in 1895, 44, our all-time low. I had checked the rain gauge at 5 o'clock this morning, and there was nothing in it. It was bone dry, and it's still been raining, so I haven't taken a chance to go out there and get soaked, so I'll have to do that as soon as it lets up a little bit. And I will let you know what we got so far. Yesterday's high was 78. This morning's low currently, where we are at, 65, our current temperature. On our way today to an expected high, right around maybe 79 degrees. I know Jennifer said 82. This site now says 79, so somewhere's in that range. High temps should reach 79. Overcast skies, chance for scattered storms throughout the day. Winds from the southeast, 10 to 15 miles per hour. or more because, yeah, we're seeing 30 miles per hour right now. Precipitation amounts today should see up to 27 one-hundredths of an inch possible. Then tonight we drop down to 69. Sky's becoming partly cloudy. Chance for scattered thunderstorms early in the evening. Winds from the southeast, 5 to 10 miles per hour. Might see another 2 one-hundredths of an inch possible overnight. Then the heat moves in. Tomorrow, looking for a mix of clouds and sun, a high temp of 95. Winds from the southeast, 10 to 15 miles per hour. Tomorrow night, down to 67 under partly cloudy skies. A chance for scattered storms early. Winds from the south, 8 to 15 miles per hour. Might see another 7 one-hundredths of an inch possible for tomorrow night. Tuesday could see 89 with a slight chance for scattered storms, otherwise mostly sunny. And winds from the southwest at 8 to 15 miles per hour. Tuesday night, we cool off to 64 under mainly clear skies. Chance for scattered rain showers. Winds from the southwest, 5 to 10 miles per hour. Looking ahead to Wednesday, partly cloudy skies with a chance for a scattered storm. A daytime high of 88. Southerly winds, 5 to 10 miles per hour. Back to 65 on Wednesday night, partly cloudy. Chance for scattered storms and winds from the south at about 5 miles per hour. So there you go. That is a look at weather, news and weather for you, taking us through Wednesday. And we'll be back with a look at lottery numbers and sports news. It's coming your way after these messages.
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1: Good morning to you. 12 minutes past the hour of 9 o'clock, 65 our temperature here in Albany. As we check those lottery numbers for you, the numbers in the various games from yesterday and Friday. And the pick three from yesterday, the numbers, they were 3, 8, and 8. 3, 8, and 8 in the pick three played yesterday. Moving to the North 5 game, those numbers were 4, 6, 16, 25, and 31. 4, 6, 16, 25, and 31 in the North 5 game played yesterday. Lotto America game from yesterday. The numbers there were 3, 8, 18, 22, 39. Star Ball 6, All-Star Bonus Ball number 2. Again, 3, 8, 18, 22, 39, Star Ball 6, All-Star Bonus Ball number 2 in the Lotto America game that was played yesterday. Backing up to Friday night, the numbers in the Gopher 5 drawing, they were 1, 9, 20, 28, 35. 1, 9, 20, 28 and 35 in the Gopher 5 drawing played on Friday night. Also on Friday night was the Mega Millions drawing. The numbers there were 5, 13, 30, 33, 52, Mega Ball 6. Looks like no one was able to match all of those numbers. The next jackpot for Tuesday night, estimating $511 million. Yes, a big jackpot for Tuesday night's upcoming Mega Millions drawing. So once again, taking a look at Friday night's numbers in the Mega Millions drawing, they were 5, 13, 30, 33, 52, Mega Ball 6. A look at your Mega Millions drawing from Friday night's Mega Millions game. Powerball drawing played last night. The numbers there, 3, 16, 28, 30, 59, Powerball 11, Power Play Multiplier number 2. Looks like no one matched all of those numbers. The next jackpot for tomorrow night, Monday night's upcoming Powerball drawing. They are projecting $360 million will be in that jackpot for tomorrow night's drawing. So again, a look at last night, Saturday night's numbers chosen in the Powerball drawing. They were 3, 16, 28, 30, 59, Powerball 11, Power Play Multiplier number 2. That is a look at your Powerball and lottery numbers for you. 15 minutes now past the hour of 9. Temperature reading, that is at 65 degrees here in central Minnesota. Sports news on the way next. 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
7: The Red Sox top the Yankees 4-1 at Fenway Park. Wilson Contreras, a two-run double. Jake Bennett, 6 1/3 innings of work, only one run allowed. Astros outslugged the Tigers 8-6. Isaac Paredes, a two-run double in the eighth inning as Houston rallies. Rangers beat the Jays 7-4. Jake Berger, 3 hits and a couple RBIs. The Reds rally to beat the Pirates 9-7. Eugenio Suarez, a go-ahead three-run homer in the ninth inning. Mets beat the Phillies 6-2. New York snaps a 7-game skid. Interim skipper Andy Green with his first win. White Sox edged the Royals 2-1. Chicago with 10 hits. Jacob Gonzalez, the go-ahead RBI single in the ninth inning. Rays beat the Diamondbacks 4-2. Tampa Bay now in first place in the AL East. In 10 innings, Nationals top the Orioles 4-3. Dalen Lyle, the go-ahead RBI single. Guardians 4, Mariners 3. Cooper Engel's first major league hit drives in 2 runs. The Cubs hammer the Brewers 8-2. Chicago a 4-run sixth. That's sports. I'm Trey Bedrew.
1: Trey Bender with our Sports Minute here on KASM and other sports news. And Trey not mentioning the Twins at all, but the Twins in action last night, and not so good for the Twins. Playing the worst team in baseball this year, playing Colorado, and just about blew that one on Friday night, and they did lose last night. Final score 8-5. Twins scoring some runs in the ninth inning, 3 runs there. But too little, too late. And so they come up short, losing to Colorado, the Rockies. And the Twins will be in action today. 1:10 first pitch from Target Field. And it looks like they're going to throw Connor Prelip, the young rookie for the Twins. He will be starting that game for the Twins. 1:10 first pitch. And the Twins, as bad as they have been playing, still in the standings, third place in the Central Division, 5.5 games out of first place. Chicago now moving into first place. The White Sox, yeah, lost 120-some games last year, and this year they're in first place right now at the halfway point of the season. Cleveland a game back, and the Twins are 5.5 back. So the Twins, yeah, they could move up real fast if they'd string together a few wins. But that's pretty much the case in all of baseball. In the American League West, the Mariners are in first place, just 500, 82-82. And they are a half game up on the Rangers. They're at 41-42. Game and a half up on the Astros and the Athletics. 7 games up on the Angels. Taking a look at the East, Tampa Bay now in first place by a couple percentage points over the Yankees. Blue Jays 9.5 back, Orioles 10 back. Red Sox 12.5 back. So pretty even in the American League. Over in the National League, Atlanta with a 4-game lead over Philadelphia. Miami 6 games back. Washington 8.5 back. And the Mets way down, 15 games out of first place. In the Central Division in the National League, it's Milwaukee. They are running away with that one again this year. 6.5 games up on the Chicago. 8 games up on St. Louis, 10.5 on Pittsburgh, 11.5 on Cincinnati. Out in the West, the Dodgers once again, 53-30, their record on the season. They have a 9-game lead on San Diego, 11.5 games up on Arizona, 18.5 on the Giants, and 20 games out in front of Colorado. Like I mentioned, Colorado with their 33-50 mark, the worst record in baseball. But still have some professional baseball players and hitters on the team, and Twins have a way of making some of these bad teams look good. First pitch, 1:10 today from Target Field, the Twins and the Rockies. And taking a look at St. Cloud Rocks from last night, and headlines say the Rocks win 15-12 over Mankato, and they're going to return home today. And it looks like the first pitch is slated for 4:05. And I'm trying to see who they will be playing. So 15 15-12 was the final score at Mankato. And it looks like the first half of the Great Plains West season is over, and the champions are St. Cloud Rocks. They finish with a 22-12 record as they took down the Mankato Moondogs yesterday, 15-12. Mankato with a 14-18 record. And let's see what else it says about them. Today they will host Bismarck. And again, first pitch is at 4:05 from Joe Faber Field, the Rock Pile. So there you go. News for you there about the St. Cloud Rocks. And looks like a soggy day for Amateur League Baseball, Town Ball. You bet. Very windy out there, so it might dry those fields off a little bit with all that wind. But, yeah, I'm sure a lot of them will still be playing. So for all the sports scores and highlights, you'll want to tune in 7 o'clock here at Chasm on Sunday nights. Randy Rothstein in with the Dick Putz Report does a great job. Very entertaining to listen to Randy, as I'm very passionate about the Amateur League Baseball, and he will fill us in about all of the area action, all the sports scores and highlights. You bet. 7 o'clock here Sunday nights, Randy in with the Dick Putz Report. A look at sports news, 22 minutes now past the hour of 9.

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0: Good morning to you. 24 minutes now past the hour of 9 o'clock. Temperature reading is 65 degrees here in central Minnesota. It's time now for our funeral announcements. They come to us through the courtesy of the Daniel Funeral Homes and Cremation of St. Cloud, Clearwater, St. Joe, Sartell, Daniel and Benson Funeral Homes of St. Cloud, the Daniel Anderson Funeral 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Sox Center, Melrose, Freeport, and Gray Eagle, Shelley Funeral Homes of Little Falls, Piers, Swanville, and Onamia, Cold Spring Floral and Gifts right there in Cold Spring, all teaming up to bring us our funeral announcements at this time. Funeral services for Donald Hansen, age 75, of Cold Spring. Services will be at 10:30 tomorrow morning at St. Boniface Catholic Church in Cold Spring. Friends may call tomorrow morning from 9 until 10:15 in the church narthex of the St. Boniface Catholic Church in Cold Spring. The Winter Funeral Home of Cold Spring is in charge of the arrangements for Donald Hansen, age 75, of Cold Spring. Funeral services for Melissa Mary Tice, age 48, of St. Cloud. A Mass of Christian burial will take place tomorrow morning at 10:30 at St. Mary Help of Christians Catholic Church in St. Augusta. Friends may call today from 4 until 8 at the Williams Dingman Family Funeral Home in St. Cloud. And visitation continues tomorrow morning, 1 hour prior to the services at the St. Mary's Help of Christians Catholic Church in St. Augusta. The Williams Dingman Family Funeral Home of St. Cloud is in charge of the arrangements. That is for Melissa Mary Tice, age 48, of St. Cloud. Funeral services for Genevieve A. Sawada, age 94, of Little Falls and formerly of Roseville, Minnesota. A Mass of Christian burial will take place at 10:30 tomorrow morning at St. Mary's Catholic Church in Little Falls. Friends may call from 9 until 10:30 tomorrow morning at the St. Mary's Catholic Church in Little Falls. The Lemire Funeral Home of Little Falls is in charge of the arrangements, and that is for Genevieve A. Sawada, age 94, of Little Falls and formerly of Roseville, Minnesota. Funeral services for Charlotte Ann Zeck Wold, age 64, of Belgrade. And Mass of Christian burial will take place tomorrow morning at 11, and that's at the St. Francis de Sales Catholic Church in Belgrade. Visitation will be today from 3 until 5, and also 1 hour prior to the services tomorrow morning. And that's all at St. Francis de Sales Catholic Church in Belgrade. There will be a prayer service at 2:45 this afternoon in the church. And that is, again, for Charlotte and Zach Wold, age 64, of Belgrade. Funeral services for Thomas Tom Selar, age 75, of Sartell. A Mass of Christian burial will be at 11 o'clock tomorrow morning, and that's at the St. Francis Xavier Catholic Church in Sartell. Visitation will begin at 10 tomorrow morning in the church. A luncheon will follow the Mass. The Daniel Funeral Home, in charge of the arrangements, that is for Thomas Tom Selar, age 75, of Sartell. Funeral services for Norman J. Briggleman, age 59, of St. Cloud and formerly of Richmond. Services will be held at 1 o'clock tomorrow afternoon at the Benson Funeral Home Chapel in St. Cloud. Visitation will start 2 hours prior to the service tomorrow at the Benson Funeral Home Chapel in St. Cloud. That is again for Norman J. Norm Briggleman, age 59, of St. Cloud and formerly of Richmond. Funeral services for Betty L. Brzezinka, age 89, of Little Falls. A Mass of Christian burial will be taking place tomorrow morning at 11 at the St. Edward's Catholic Church in Elmdale. Friends may call from 3 until 6 today and tomorrow morning from 10 until 11, and that's all at the St. Edward's Catholic Church in Elmdale. The Lemire Funeral Home is in charge of the arrangements, and that is for Betty L. Brzezinka, age 89, of Little Falls. And the Christian women also will be praying at 5:45 this afternoon in the church, St. Edward's Catholic Church in Elmdale. Once again, for Betty L. Brzezinka, age 89, of Little Falls. Funeral services for Thomas R. Lindquist, age 89, of Painesville. Memorial Mass Christian burial will take place at St. Louis Catholic Church in Painesville tomorrow morning at 11:30. Friends may call 1 hour prior to the Mass tomorrow morning at the St. Louis Catholic Church in Painesville. That is again for Thomas R. Lindquist, age 89, of Painesville. Funeral services for Joseph Kozlak, age 85, of Northeast Minneapolis. Those services will be held at 11 o'clock on Tuesday morning. That's at the Holy Cross Catholic Church in Minneapolis. Friends may call beginning at 10 o'clock Tuesday morning in the Holy Cross Catholic Church in Minneapolis. The Winter Funeral Home of Cold Spring in charge of the arrangements. That is for Joseph Kozlak, age 85, of Northeast Minneapolis. Funeral services for Judith A. Booth, age 74, of Sartell. Memorial Mass of Christian burial will be on Tuesday morning at 11 at the St. Francis Xavier Catholic Church in Sartell. Friends may call from 4 until 7 on Monday, and also 1 hour prior to the Mass on Tuesday, all in the gathering space at the St. Francis Xavier Catholic Church in Sartell. The Daniel Funeral Home is in charge of the arrangements. That is for Judith A. Booth, age 74, of Sartell. Funeral services for Ruth Butkowski, age 94, of St. Cloud. Services will take place tomorrow at the Williams Dingman Family Funeral Home in St. Cloud. Visitation will begin at 4 p.m. until 8 tomorrow at the funeral home. And the officiating prayer service will begin at 5. Burial at the Minnesota Veterans Cemetery at a later date. And the Williams Dingman Family Funeral Home of St. Cloud is in charge of those arrangements. Again, for Ruth Butkowski, age 94, honored veteran of St. Cloud. Funeral services for Paul John Giles, medical doctor, age 92, of Annandale. And those services will take place, a celebration of life will take place on Wednesday at the Daniel Funeral Home in St. Cloud. Visitation will begin at 10, followed by the service at 11. Lunch will be served immediately after the service. And that is, again, for Paul John Giles, medical doctor, age 92, honored veteran of Annandale. Funeral services for Kenneth Ken Hemish, age 83, of St. Cloud. A Mass of Christian burial will take place on Wednesday morning at 11 at the Holy Spirit Catholic Church in St. Cloud. Friends may call Tuesday 4 until 7 at the Daniel Funeral Home in St. Cloud, and Wednesday after 9:30 until the time of the service. The 4th Degree Knights of Columbus will stand honor guard. And the Daniel Funeral Home in charge of those arrangements, that is for Kenneth Ken Hemish, age 83, honored veteran of St. Cloud. Funeral services for Gerald Joseph Jerry Klumpke, age 88, from Little Birch Lake. A celebration of life will be held at the Meadowlark Country Club in Melrose on Thursday from 4 until 7, with a time for memories at 6 p.m. Interment will be at Camp Ripley Veteran Cemetery in Little Falls on Monday, July 6th. The Williams Dingman Family Funeral Home in charge of the arrangements, that is for Gerald Joseph Jerry Klumpke, age 88, of Little Birch Lake, honored veteran of Little Birch Lake. And that is a look at our funeral announcements for this 9 o'clock hour, 26 minutes before the hour of 10. Temperature reading of 65 degrees here in central Minnesota. Our funeral announcements coming to us once again through the courtesy of the Cold Spring Floral and Gifts right there in Cold Spring, Shelley Funeral Homes, the Little Falls, Pierce, Swanville, and Onamia, the Patton Shot Funeral and Cremation Services of Sauk Center, Melrose, Freeport, and Gray Eagle, Albany Floral Shop and Gifts right here in Albany, the Miller Carlin Funeral Homes of St. Cloud, Albany, Holdingford, and Upsala, the Daniel Funeral Homes and Cremation of St. Cloud, Clearwater, St. Joe, Sartell, Daniel and Benson Funeral Homes of St. Cloud, and the Daniel Anderson Funeral 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

0: Alan Jackson, I want to stroll all over heaven with you. And that following our funeral announcements. We are at 23 minutes before the hour of 10. Temperature reading here of 65 degrees. We're back with music for Sunday morning after this.
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0: Good morning to you, and we're at 20 minutes now before the hour of 10 o'clock. Temperature reading is 65 degrees here in central Minnesota. Well, we started a program here a couple of weeks ago at 9:30 or thereabouts after 9:30 after the funeral announcements, and we're calling it our Sunday morning six-pack, and we feature music from days gone by of an artist, and so the last 2 weeks we featured music by Whoopi John. Today we're going to feature music by a band called Cousin Fuzzy and His Cousins. And his name, real-life name, was Earl McNellis. Had a wonderful band. Looking inside the cover at the names of the people, it was Earl himself, Cousin Fuzzy, on trumpet and sax, Bob Conley on trumpet, Clarence Forsland, Tinsy, they called him, on guitar, Agnes Benz, Aggie, on accordion, Ralph Heidel on string bass, Patricia Bahome, one of the milkmaids on drums, and Joan Jandrain, also a milkmaid, also on drums. Other band members during this period were Jules Van Enkenvoort on drums, Kenneth Vogt on trumpet, Marjorie Vogt on trumpet, Wally McDonald on trumpet, Johnny Schultz on trumpet, and Cindy Scott on vocals. Now, the milkmaids were the vocalists with the band, and all band members assisted on some of the vocals. And Cindy Scott did the yodeling on the Hillbilly Leprechaun, which will be coming up in just a little bit. Right now, going to start things out with Cousin Fuzzy and his cousins, one called the Beer Barrel Polka.

Cousin Fuzzy and his fuzzy cousins with one called the Beer Barrel Polka. Yes, our Sunday morning six-pack will consist of 5, 6, 7 songs, whatever we have time for, after the funeral announcements at 9 until about 10 o'clock. So right now, more music continues with Cousin Fuzzy and his fuzzy cousins. And this one is a cute one, kind of a novelty tune, one called Why Do Girls Wear Britches? Cousin Fuzzy.

When fat girls wear britches, they giggle and they grin. And the way those britches fit them, well, you'd think they'd been poured in.

Fuzzy and his fuzzy cousins, and one called Why Do Girls Wear Britches? 13 minutes now before the hour of 10 o'clock in the middle of our Sunday morning six-pack featuring the music of Cousin Fuzzy on this Sunday morning. And this one is one that I mentioned in the earlier in the program, one called The Hillbilly Leprechaun. Cousin Fuzzy.

Cousin Fuzzy and his fuzzy cousins, you bet. Days gone by, that one was one called the Hillbilly Leprechaun. And a little bit about Cousin Fuzzy. Well, they were a highly popular regional polka band and old-time music band that were based out of Green Bay, Wisconsin. They were led by Earl McNellis, his stage name Cousin Fuzzy. The band became a television pioneer in the Midwest during the 1940s and 50s. Earl McNellis, Cousin Fuzzy, was born on a farm in Millville, Minnesota, took over the band after starting in a vaudeville group called Uncle Louie and the Town Hall Players. The Cousins, the band featured a rotating lineup of cousins, including other prominent band members and relatives. Some of the well-remembered musicians included Cousin Tinsy, accordion player Aunt Aggie, Cousin Ralph Heidel, and Cousin Rolly. And the breakup, the popular Green Bay Ensemble, eventually disbanded in 1962, though McNellis was later inducted into the International Polka Hall of Fame in 1985. And the band, best remembered for their lively television performances on stations like WBAY in Northeast Wisconsin, they released several vinyl records and CDs under labels like Polkaland, featuring classics such as The Laughing Polka. So there you go, a little bit about Cousin Fuzzy and his fuzzy cousins. All right, here's another classic tune by them, one called Yavold.

Cousin Fuzzy and his Fuzzy Cousins. Yes, one called Ya Volt. Classic tunes there by Cousin Fuzzy. Time for just a couple more selections. Here's one that was really popular back in the days, and I remember as a kid growing up listening to this one. One called Old Pappy Time.

Cousin Fuzzy and his Fuzzy Cousins, and that one featuring the Milkmaids. Yes, the vocalist with the band. And you bet, doing a great job there. One called Old Pappy Time. We're at 4 minutes before the hour of 10. Have to wrap up another edition of our Sunday morning six-pack here on Chasm. A program we started about 3 weeks ago. We're going to feature old-time and not necessarily polka bands, but bands from days gone by that you don't necessarily hear all the time. And we'll have a little fun with this. Right now, we're going to close things up here with Cousin Fuzzy's theme song on our Sunday morning six-pack.

0: Cousin Fuzzy and his Fuzzy Cousins, and that, of course, was his theme song back in the days. Wrapping up our Sunday morning six-pack here on KASM, and I believe if I counted right, that was six songs by Cousin Fuzzy and his cousins. And we're at 3 minutes before the hour of 10 as we get to our news headlines at 10 o'clock after these messages.
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0: NBC News Radio, I'm Scott Carr. Rescuers continue to search for survivors in the rubble of the Venezuela earthquakes. The death toll from Wednesday's quakes is now more than 1,400, and tens of thousands are still listed as missing. Search and rescue teams from the U.S. and around the world are working to find victims in the collapsed buildings. Iran's apparently struck back at U.S. allies near the Persian Gulf. Kuwait's military says on social media today that its air defense systems were intercepting hostile missiles and drones. Similar attacks appear to be happening in Bahrain. This after the U.S. military carried out a second wave of attacks against Iran Saturday in retaliation for an Iranian drone attack on a ship traveling through the Strait of Hormuz. Forecasters say a big mass of hot air known as a heat dome is going to spread extreme heat and sweltering humidity across the eastern U.S. this week. They say the heat's expected to linger from Texas to New York through the July 4th weekend. Scott Carr, NBC News Radio.
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3: Chasm weather.
4: Chance of thunderstorms today, otherwise overcast skies. High temperatures reach up to 79. Southeasterly winds 10 to 15 miles per hour. Chance of thunderstorms tonight, lows level off around 69, mainly cloudy skies expected. Sunshine mixed with clouds at times. Tomorrow, slight chance of thunderstorms. High temperatures reach up to 95. From the Weatherology Weather Center, I'm meteorologist Jennifer Wojcicki on AM 1150 KASM.
1: Thank you, Jennifer. And currently here in Albany, we have a temperature reading now of 66 degrees, making our morning low 65. Takes us to 5 minutes now past the hour of 10. I'll look at news and weather for you. And we're back with more requested music for a Sunday morning after these messages.
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12: The top 25 reasons for not going to church. Reason number 9, I don't go to church because religion is for weak-minded people. The Bible says, let this mind be in you that was also in Christ Jesus. And again in Corinthians, we have the mind of Christ. Obviously, the mind of Christ is not a weak mind. With that mind, he made a decision to obey his Father and die on our behalf. That is strength of mind, character, and the greatest love ever demonstrated on this planet. But let's be clear. The reason some people say religion is for weak-minded people is because we freely admit we need Jesus Christ. We say, along with the Word of God, without him we can do nothing. I believe it takes a strong person to admit his need for a greater power. And that's the truth.
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1: 8 minutes now past the hour of 10 o'clock. Temperature reading is 66 degrees here in central Minnesota. And we want to tell you about Shady Sunset Bay. 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And Shady Sunset Bay on the beautiful shores of Pelican Lake in St. Anna, Minnesota. 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Yes, the chicken buffet. I've had it. It is delicious. Good stuff for you there. That's all for you at Shady Sunset Bay, the beautiful shores of Pelican Lake in St. Anna, Minnesota. 10 minutes past the hour of 10, temperature reading of 66 degrees. Quite a number of requests to work through, and starting out with this one in memory of Beatrice Cheetah of Freeport, the wife of Vic Cheetah, and now spending her days in heaven. It's Vic and the band with Lilies in the Moonlight.

Vic Cheetah and the band there with One Call, Lilies in the Moonlight. And again, that dedicated to the memory of Vic's wife, Beatrice Cheetah, spending her days in heaven these days. Beatrice and Vic from Freeport, Minnesota. 14 minutes past the hour of 10, temperature reading of 61 degrees here in central Minnesota. This one goes out in memory of Charlotte Wold of Belgrade, passed away on Wednesday, June 24th, at the age of 64. She loved horses, leaves behind her husband, Dan, and their two daughters, Jessica and Sarah. And this is requested by a friend, one called Hail Mary, Gentle Woman, by the Daughters of St. Paul.

The Daughters of St. Paul with Hail Mary, Gentle Woman. And that, again, in memory of Charlotte Wold of Belgrade, passed away on Wednesday this past week, June 24th, at the age of 64, leaves behind her husband Dan and daughters Jessica and Sarah. And, she was a great nurse and also loved horses. That's requested by a friend. 19 minutes past the hour of 10, temperature reading of 67 degrees now. Music continues on this Sunday morning. And this one goes out in memory of Ozzy and Irene Cheetah. And they were from St. Paul, Minnesota. Ozzy passing away at the age of 101 and Irene at the age of 99 on June 8th. And so the requested music from Princeton by the Cheetah Band is one called Forever and Ever.

0: The Cheetah Band with One Call Forever and Ever, and that in memory of Ozzy and Irene, both passed away earlier this year. Requested by one of the family from Princeton. 24 minutes past the hour of 10, temperature reading at 67 degrees here in central Minnesota, and I just received word that coming up on July 14th, it's going to be another appearance by the Chicks at Sal's Bar and Grill in St. Joe. Free dance, 2 until 4:30. Who are the Chicks? Well, Laverne Bizdoc and Marie Oman of Marie and the Boys. And they've teamed up, and they were there last month. And from all reports, was very successful. Big crowd on hand, and everybody had a good time. So coming up for you, once again, a free dance. That is on July 14th, 2 until 4:30. That'll be the Chicks in Sal's Bar in St. Joe, Minnesota.
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0: 26 minutes past the hour of 10. Temperature reading is 67 degrees here in central Minnesota. This one goes out in memory of Joe Schneider. Joe was born on July 4th, his birthday, and he was from Breckenridge, Minnesota. And loved music and had a family of, I think I was told, 17 children, 9 girls, 8 boys, and just a wonderful family. And he passed away July 3rd of 1976. But I don't know if he ever heard this song, but probably would have really liked it. It's Daniel O'Donnell with one called The Old Dungarvan Oak, requested by his daughter, Laurel.

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1: And that was the old Dundalk Garvin Oak. And that requested by Laura Lenneking for her dad, Joe Schneider. It would have been his birthday on the 4th of July. Joe passing away one day short of his birthday back in 1976 on July the 3rd. Originally from Breckenridge, Minnesota, and loved music. Alrighty, takes us to 29 minutes past the hour of 10, 68 degrees here in central Minnesota. If it sounds like Cy is puffing a little bit, I quickly took a jaunt out to the rain gauge and dumped out 38 one-hundredths of an inch is what we had this morning. So, yeah, nice rain, you bet. Everything nice and clean and fresh looking outside. And I can't believe how those weather people can get it so right. I think the prediction was for 37 one-hundredths today, and there it is, 38 one-hundredths, and possibly a little more tonight. So we'll see what happens. All right, time to check weather for you at the bottom of the hour on Chasm.
2: Chasm weather.

0: chance of thunderstorms today. Otherwise, overcast skies. High temperatures reach up to 79. Southeasterly winds 10 to 15 miles per hour. Chance of thunderstorms tonight. Lows level off around 69. Mainly cloudy skies expected. Sunshine mixed with clouds at times. Tomorrow, slight chance of thunderstorms. High temperatures reach up to 95. From the Weatherology Weather Center, I'm meteorologist Jennifer Wojcicki on AM 1150 KASM.
1: Thank you, Jennifer. Currently here in Albany, we have a temperature reading of 68 degrees. Winds right now, they are out of the east at about 30 miles per hour. Yes, it's breezy out there. And we have a dew point of 62 degrees, humidity reading of 90%, pressure 29.62 inches, holding steady. Visibility good for about 7 miles. We have cloud cover, overcast skies here in central Minnesota. It still says light rain, but no, it's that wind is drying off the sidewalk pretty nice. It's no rain here at the station anymore here in Albany. Sun came up this morning at 5:31. Sun will set later today at 9:11. Normal high for a day like this, 81 above. Normal low, 59 above. Warmest we've ever been on this day in history, 102 degrees. That happened back in 1931. Coldest temp on record, 44 degrees, 1895. Yesterday's high, 78. This morning's low, 65. Currently, we are at 68 degrees here in central Minnesota. And yes, dumped out 38 one-hundredths of an inch of precipitation out of the rain gauge. There you go. That is a look at weather at the bottom of the hour for you here on KASM. And our email corner, well, that's coming your way next here on KASM.

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1: And that is Brent Holmes with My Horse Sent Me an Email, our theme for our email corner here on Sunday mornings. Brent Holmes, of course, the great singer from Nashville, Tennessee, does all the kids' tunes, fun tunes for kids. You bet. So with that, we get to our email corner here on this Sunday morning, the 28th of June, 2026. Came across this article this week, and I thought it was rather interesting. It's entitled, In Our Backyard, Thoughts on the American Lawn. So it seems like lawn care has been part of our summer rituals for a long time. Americans have shaped, manicured, mowed, and trimmed their own piece of the world since the Civil War days. Thomas Jefferson was one example in developing this passion when constructing his home, Monticello. He based his landscape after English gardens popular at the time. Americans modified these models to suit their needs as lawn care became more common in the States. By the 1880s, homeowners moved their vegetable gardens to the backside of city lots, ushering in the front yard. The post-World War II years saw a renewed interest in lawns as Americans moved away from city centers to larger suburban lots. This agrarian care became a sense of pride, the desire to look good. The American lawn has become a fixture of who we are, shedding insight into our identity, character, and our environmental beliefs. Taking care of this piece of property required equipment. Inventors over the decades ingeniously created lawnmowers, clippers, and pruners to make the job easier. Some homeowners use these tools to incorporate the lawn into their weekly routine. Frequent mow, water, and mow patterns aimed at a more manicured look. More recently, alternative philosophies have taken root where homeowners let nature play a more prominent role. Current trends from rain gardens to natural grasses and flowers require less water and are more drought resistant. Whatever the homeowner's philosophy, water distribution influences how lawn care evolved, and one St. Cloud inventor brought his ideas to the forefront. Shh, tick, tick, tick. This familiar sound has echoed across American lawns for decades. The first patent for a U.S. lawn sprinkler was registered in 1871 to Joseph Lessler of Buffalo, New York. Over the next 20 years, other inventors toiled over what gadget would best bring water to thirsty grasses and flowers. Enter Dennis A. Hoyt, an early Stearns County resident. He arrived to Maine Prairie by 1857. He prospered as a farmer there until 1883, when he sold his assets and moved to St. Cloud. Hoyt then took up real estate, partnering with J.E. West. Their success developed into a small fortune through land sales and business development. All of this hard work eventually led back to the lawn. Hoyt's business interests led to, of all things, a new sprinkler design, which he had patented in 1890. With community testimonials, Hoyt marketed his product. A St. Cloud Times article from April of that year listed nearly 30 local residents who wrote, "We believe it to be the best sprinkler in the world and the only one made that carries the hose nozzle around in a circle. It will sprinkle a circle of 100 feet or as far and as high as the water can be forced through a nozzle." Other endorsements followed suit. Theo H. Winehouse, a St. Cloud superintendent of waterworks, provided his own opinion of the new sprinkler. He stated in another St. Cloud Times article, "This is to certify that I have tested one of D.A. Hoyt's lawn sprinklers under 40 pounds of pressure, and that same consumed during 1 hour's test 200 gallons of water, while other sprinklers consumed during same time from 300 to 320 gallons. With economy, in the sense of conserving water, durability, and design, Hoyt poised himself to promote his product until nature literally stopped the momentum. He experienced a fatal stroke in 1893 at the age of 60, ending his business plans and ultimately shelving the venture, an abrupt conclusion to a promising beginning. Interesting article there, one called In Our Backyard, Thoughts on the American Lawn. That is our email corner reading for this Sunday. It is Sunday, June the 28th of 2026.

Max and Deb right there for you. Wonderful World. Yes, Deb Volk on the vocal there. And, yeah, great music. Following our email corner here on this Sunday, one called Thoughts on the American Lawn. 17 minutes now before the hour of 11 o'clock. Temperature reading of 69 degrees now here in central Minnesota. One more on the way. This one in memory again of Ozzy and Irene Cheetah. Both passing away this year. Ozzy back in March this year at an age of 101. Irene just this past month at the age of 99. They were originally from St. Paul and played as the Cheetah Band. Here they are with one called You and Me, requested by one of the family from Grey Eagle.

And that was the Cheetah Band, and one called You and Me. And again, that requested from a listener from Grey Eagle in memory of Ozzy and Irene, both passing away this year. Ozzy at the age of 101, and Irene most recently at the age of 99. Coming up on 13 minutes now before the hour of 11 o'clock. And we have temperature now 69 degrees here in central Minnesota.

0: How? Mike Manuel with A Phone in Heaven. And that, again, in memory of Frank Gehrads, Joni Gehrads, Elquin, and Loretta Reniker. Requested by Jeanette. 10 minutes now before the hour of 11 o'clock, and we have a temperature reading of 69 degrees here in central Minnesota.
1: I had 5 drunk driving charges in the last 6 years of my drinking, and I drank for over 55 years. My probation officer threatened me with a year in jail. So the next day I went to my first AA meeting. I had tried many times in my life to quit drinking, but always went back to even heavier drinking. For me, the AA program has been the easier, softer way to stop drinking. Alcoholics Anonymous. It works. Look us up. Check your phone book, newspaper, or AA.org.
0: Well, we had a chance to, we were invited yesterday to Rick and Janelle Notch, and their two youngest ones, Kenzie and Colton, graduating from high school this year. And we say congratulations to the twins there, Kenzie and Colton, and wish them well as they move on in their lives. And Kenzie, understand, going into Votech to be a dental hygienist, and Colton going into the workforce, working with a paving company. So, yes, was a big party out at the Notch residence out there east of Holdingford. Minnesota Dutchman played for a couple hours, and then BLT took over, and that's when we had to leave. We got to hear some of them, but just really an outstanding time, a great party. Lots of good food, beverages, yes, great time. So sending one out to Rick and Janelle and all of the folks out there last night. We knew so many people.

Minnesota Dutch Band, some of the great music that we heard last night out on the farm. Yes, east of Holyford by Rick and Janelle's place was a fun time. Just had a report of an inch and four-tenths of rain over on the west side of Big Fish Lake. So, some nice rain this morning. Much, much appreciated. All righty. Probably going to have to make this our last request of the morning. First of all, just want to mention one more time, coming up in July 14th from 2 until 4:30 at Sal's Bar in St. Joe, going to be another appearance of the Chicks. Yes, Laverne Bizdoc and Marie Oman. They call themselves the Chicks. It's a free dance. Last month was a great turnout and a lot of fun, a lot of good times there. And again, they're going to do it again July 14th, 2 until 4:30. That's going to be at Sal's Bar in St. Joe. 5 minutes now before the hour of 11 o'clock as we wrap up another Sunday morning of Music for a Sunday Morning. Gary Zimmerman calling in like he usually does on Sunday mornings and requesting a song. This one is called For All the Blessings of the Year. This is done by Lloyd Larson. And Gary sending this out to Father Ed Venblom of Albany and also Father Julius as they are being moved. Father Julius will be chaplain at Mother of Mercy now, and Father Ed taking a position at St. John's Abbey. And so Gary wanted to recognize them, thank them for their years of service. Father Ed, 9 years that he was at St. Anthony and serving the parishes of St. Anthony and Albany, and I believe now St. Martin as well. So, Gary commending them for their great service. Father Julius, of course, he's just been a trooper all these years, too. So, thanking them very much, honoring them with a song. This one is called For All the Blessings of the Year, Lloyd Larson.

0: One called For All the Blessings of the Year. That's arranged by Lloyd Larson. And that going out in honor of the priests of the Harvest of Hope Cluster. And that would include St. Anthony, Albany, Avon, and St. Martin. And the three priests in that cluster all on the move. So it's Father Ed, Father Julius, and Father Greg Miller. And all being moved, from what we understand, Father Ed taking a position at the Abbey at St. John's, be doing work there. Father Julius moving as chaplain to Mother of Mercy here in Albany, and did not hear where Father Greg is moving to. So that's what Gary tells me. And that song, in appreciation for all their patience, Father Ed and Father Julius, being patient with Gary, as he said, and really giving him special time, extra time, when he felt he needed it. All righty. Once again, just want to mention that the Chicks are going to be at Sells in July 14th, 2 until 4:30. It's a free dance. And, yeah, the Chicks, that's Laverne Bizdok and Marie Ullman making music. And they did that last month, and it turned out so good. Big turnout, a lot of people, a lot of fun. And they're going to do it again, July 14th, 2 until 4:30 at Sal's Bar in St. Joe. Coming up on 11 o'clock, we'll get to our news headlines after these messages.
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8: NBC News Radio, I'm Scott Carr. Iran has apparently struck back at U.S. allies near the Persian Gulf. Kuwait's military says on social media this morning its air defense systems has been intercepting hostile missiles and drones, while similar attacks appear to be happening in Bahrain. This after the U.S. military carried out a second wave of attacks against Iran Saturday. In Venezuela, rescuers continue to work around the clock as officials fear the death toll will continue to rise from Wednesday's massive earthquakes. More than 1,400 people are confirmed dead, and nearly 69,000 others remain missing. Teams from the U.S. and around the world are working to find victims in collapsed buildings. About a dozen large wildfires continue to burn in Utah, and one along the border with Colorado has turned deadly. Three U.S. Wildland Fire Services firefighters were killed, two others injured Saturday battling the 28,000-acre Snyder Fire. Scott Carr, NBC News Radio.
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7: CHASM weather.
10: Chance of thunderstorms today, otherwise overcast skies. High temperatures reach up to 79. Southeasterly winds 10 to 15 miles per hour. Chance of thunderstorms tonight, lows level off around 69, mainly cloudy skies expected. Sunshine mixed with clouds at times. Tomorrow, slight chance of thunderstorms. High temperatures reach up to 95. From the Weatherology Weather Center, I'm meteorologist Jennifer Wojcicki on AM 1150 KASM.
0: Thank you, Jennifer. And currently here in Albany, we have a temperature reading now of 68 degrees, dropping a degree again once again. Yeah, kind of a turbulent morning out there. Boy, watching those trees, those branches are just bending over. Winds gusting up to over 30 miles per hour. Let's get some current conditions for you right now. All righty. So right now, winds are coming to us out of the southeast. 17 miles per hour. Yeah, gusting up to over 30 miles per hour. The dew point, that's at 63 degrees, humidity reading of 90%, pressure at 29.69 inches, holding steady, our visibility good for about 10 miles, as we have overcast skies, cloud cover here in central Minnesota. The rain has stopped. Yeah, we did get some rain this morning, but right now the sidewalk just about dry because the wind is blowing and drying it off. Sun came up this morning at 5:31, although we didn't get to see it. It was overcast the whole morning. Sunset will be at 9:11 this evening. Normal high for a day like this, 81 above, normal low 59 above. Warmest we've ever been on this day in history, got up to 102 degrees, going back to the year of 1931. Coldest temp on record, 44 degrees, that was way back in 1895. Yesterday's high, 78, this morning's low, 65, currently 68 degrees here in Albany. And I did check the rain gauge in between here at about 10:30. 38 one-hundredths is what I dumped out here at the station in Albany. 38 one-hundredths. One other rainfall report I have so far from this morning. Inch and four-tenths. That was over on the west side of Big Fish Lake. Yes, by my folks' cabin out there that still in the family. Inch and four-tenths out there. So, yeah, nice rainfall. That is a look at weather for you, news and weather. We're on our way to a high temp today of possibly 79 degrees, the way it says here. And another 27 inches of rain possible for tonight. Today, rather. Then, tonight, a chance for up to 2 one-hundredths of an inch for overnight, dropping down to 69, possible thunderstorms as well. For your Monday, a blend of clouds and sun, a hot daytime high of 95. And winds turning to the southeast at 10 to 15 miles per hour. And then tomorrow night down to 67. Chance for scattered thunderstorms early, otherwise partly cloudy. And south winds 8 to 15 miles per hour. Might see another 7 one-hundredths of an inch possible tomorrow night. So there you go. That is a look at news and weather. We're now at 8 minutes past the hour of 11. We're back with a look at lottery numbers for the last time around and sports news. Coming your way next here on CHASM.
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0: And a pleasant good Sunday morning to you. We are checking those lottery numbers with you the last time around here on this Sunday morning. In the pick three from yesterday, the numbers there were 3, 8, and 8. 3, 8, and 8 in the pick three played yesterday. North 5 game from yesterday, the numbers were 4, 6, 16, 25, and 31. 4, 6, 16, 25, and 31 in the North 5 game played yesterday. Also yesterday was the Lotto America game. Those numbers were 3, 8, 18, 22, 39, Star Ball 6, All-Star Bonus Ball number 2. Again, 3, 8, 18, 22, 39, Star Ball 6, All-Star Bonus Ball number 2. And the Lotto America game that was played yesterday. Then we back up to Friday night. Friday night was the Gopher 5 drawing. The numbers there were 1, 9, 20, 28, and 35. 1, 9, 20, 28, and 35 in the Gopher 5 drawing played on Friday night. Mega Millions drawing on Friday night. Those numbers, 5, 13, 30, 33, 52, Mega Ball, 6. Looks like no one was able to match all of those numbers. The next jackpot coming your way on Tuesday night. They're projecting $511 million to be in that jackpot for Tuesday night. So again, taking a look at Friday night's numbers in the Mega Millions drawing, they were 5, 13, 30, 33, 52, Mega Ball 6. A look at your Mega Millions drawing from Friday night's Mega Millions game. And the Powerball drawing that was played last night, the numbers there were 3, 16, 28, 30, 59, Powerball 11, Power Play Multiplier number 2. Looks like nobody was able to match all of those numbers. The next jackpot for tomorrow night, Monday night's upcoming Powerball drawing, projecting $360 million to be in that jackpot for tomorrow night's drawing. So, once again, last night, Saturday night's numbers chosen in the Powerball drawing, they were 3, 16, 28, 30, 59, Powerball 11, Power Play Multiplier number 2. That is a look at your Powerball and lottery numbers for you. 12 minutes now past the hour of 11. And again, temperature reading at 68 degrees here in central Minnesota. Sports news on the way next. Trey Bender with our Sports Minute coming your way next here on Chasm.
12: The Red Sox tapped the Yankees 4-1 at Fenway Park. Wilson Contreras, a two-run double. Jake Bennett, 6 1/3 innings of work, only one run allowed. Astros outslugged the Tigers 8-6. Isaac Paredes, a two-run double in the eighth inning as Houston rallies. Rangers beat the Jays 7-4. Jake Berger, 3 hits and a couple RBIs. The Reds rally to beat the Pirates 9-7. Eugenio Suarez, a go-ahead three-run homer in the ninth inning. Mets beat the Phillies 6-2. New York snaps a 7-game skid. Interim skipper Andy Green with his first win. White Sox edged the Royals 2-1. Chicago with 10 hits. Jacob Gonzalez, the go-ahead RBI single in the ninth inning. Rays beat the Diamondbacks 4-2. Tampa Bay now in first place in the AL East. In 10 innings, Nationals top the Orioles 4-3. Dalen Lyle, the go-ahead RBI single. Guardians 4, Mariners 3. Cooper Engel's first major league hit drives in 2 runs. The Cubs hammer the Brewers 8-2. Chicago a 4-run sixth. That's sports. I'm Trey Bender.
0: Trey Bender with our Sports Minute here on KASM. In other sports news, the Twins taking one on the chin once again last night. And to the team with the worst record in Major League Baseball currently. Go figure, the Twins would lose to them. They almost lost on Friday night. They took a 7-0 lead late into the game, then had to come back and win it in 10 innings. Final score 9-8 there in 10 innings. Twins over Colorado. Last night, couldn't quite do it. Got too far behind. And wind up losing 8-5. Hunter Goodrum, the designated hitter for the Rockies, hitting 3 home runs, driving in 5 runs with 3 hits there, the 3 home runs. And, the Rockies, they look like a pretty good team. I can't believe they've lost all those many games because they sure look good against the Twins. So today will be the Twins in action, 1:10 first pitch from Target Field. The Rockies and the Twins are going to send Connor Prelip, the young rookie, to the mound in that game. St. Cloud Rocks, they win their game last night or yesterday as they defeated Mankato. Final score 15-12 in Mankato. They return home today to take on the Bismarck Larks. And first pitch, 4:10 from Joe Faber Field. Yes, the Rock Pile. And that will be the Rocks and the Bismarck Larks. Could be a good day for Amateur League Baseball today. Yes, the way things are drying off out there with that wind right now, field should be in pretty good shape. So if the rain stays away, should be some action being played in some of the various sites here throughout central Minnesota. You can catch all the sports scores and highlights with Randy, 7 o'clock here on Sunday nights with the Dick Putz Report. Randy does just an awesome job, a great job there. Compiles all the sports scores and highlights of all the area action. You'll hear it all here at 7 o'clock tonight. Randy with the Dick Putz Report. A look at sports news, 16 minutes now past the hour of 11. We're back with our funeral announcements after these messages.
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0: 17 minutes past the hour of 11 o'clock, 69 our current temperature here in Albany. It's time now for our funeral announcements. They come to us through the courtesy of the Daniel Funeral Homes and Cremation of St. Cloud, Clearwater, St. Joe, Sartell, Daniel and Benson Funeral Homes of St. Cloud, the Daniel Anderson Funeral 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Sox Center, Melrose, Freeport, and Gray Eagle, Shelley Funeral Homes of Little Falls, Piers, Swanville, and Onamia, Cold Spring Floral and Gifts right there in Cold Spring, all teaming up to bring us our funeral announcements at this time. Funeral services for Donald Hansen, age 75, of Cold Spring. Services will be at 10:30 tomorrow morning at St. Boniface Catholic Church in Cold Spring. Friends may call tomorrow morning from 9 until 10:15 in the church narthex of the St. Boniface Catholic Church in Cold Spring. The Winter Funeral Home of Cold Spring is in charge of the arrangements for Donald Hansen, age 75, of Cold Spring. Funeral services for Melissa Mary Tice, age 48, of St. Cloud. A Massive Christian burial will take place tomorrow morning at 10:30 at St. Mary Help of Christians Catholic Church in St. Augusta. Friends may call today from 4 until 8 at the Williams Dingman Family Funeral Home in St. Cloud, and visitation continues tomorrow morning, 1 hour prior to the services at the St. Mary's Help of Christians Catholic Church in St. Augusta. The Williams Dingman Family Funeral Home of St. Cloud is in charge of the arrangements. That is for Melissa Mary Tice, age 48, of St. Cloud. Funeral services for Genevieve A. Sawada, age 94, of Little Falls and formerly of Roseville, Minnesota. A Mass of Christian burial will take place at 10:30 tomorrow morning at St. Mary's Catholic Church in Little Falls. Friends may call from 9 until 10:30 tomorrow morning at the St. Mary's Catholic Church in Little Falls. The Lemire Funeral Home of Little Falls is in charge of the arrangements, and that is for Genevieve A. Sawada, age 94, of Little Falls and formerly of Roseville, Minnesota. Funeral services for Charlotte and Zach Wold, age 64, of Belgrade. And Mass of Christian burial will take place tomorrow morning at 11, and that's at the St. Francis de Sales Catholic Church in Belgrade. Visitation will be today from 3 until 5, and also 1 hour prior to the services tomorrow morning, and that's all at St. Francis de Sales Catholic Church in Belgrade. There'll be a prayer service at 2:45 this afternoon in the church. And that is again for Charlotte and Zach Wold, age 64, of Belgrade. Funeral services for Thomas Tom Selar, age 75, of Sartell. A Mass of Christian burial will be at 11 o'clock tomorrow morning, and that's at the St. Francis Xavier Catholic Church in Sartell. Visitation will begin at 10 tomorrow morning in the church. A luncheon will follow the Mass. The Daniel Funeral Home, in charge of the arrangements, that is for Thomas Tom Selar, age 75, of Sartell. Funeral services for Norman J. Briggleman, age 59, of St. Cloud and formerly of Richmond. Services will be held at 1 o'clock tomorrow afternoon at the Benson Funeral Home Chapel in St. Cloud. Visitation will start 2 hours prior to the service tomorrow at the Benson Funeral Home Chapel in St. Cloud. That is again for Norman J. Norm Briggleman, age 59, of St. Cloud and formerly of Richmond. Funeral services for Betty L. Brzezinka, age 89, of Little Falls. A Mass of Christian burial will be taking place tomorrow morning at 11 at the St. Edward's Catholic Church in Elmdale. Friends may call from 3 until 6 today and tomorrow morning from 10 until 11, and that's all at the St. Edward's Catholic Church in Elmdale. The Lemire Funeral Home is in charge of the arrangements, and that is for Betty L. Brzezinka, age 89, of Little Falls. And the Christian women also will be praying at 5:45 this afternoon in the church, St. Edward's Catholic Church in Elmdale. Once again, for Betty L. Brzezinka, age 89, of Little Falls. Funeral services for Thomas R. Lindquist, age 89, of Painesville. Memorial Mass Christian burial will take place at St. Louis Catholic Church in Painesville tomorrow morning at 11:30. Friends may call 1 hour prior to the Mass tomorrow morning at the St. Louis Catholic Church in Painesville. That is again for Thomas R. Lindquist, age 89, of Painesville. Funeral services for Joseph Kozlak, age 85, of Northeast Minneapolis. Those services will be held at 11 o'clock on Tuesday morning. That's at the Holy Cross Catholic Church in Minneapolis. Friends may call beginning at 10 o'clock Tuesday morning in the Holy Cross Catholic Church in Minneapolis. The Winter Funeral Home of Cold Spring in charge of the arrangements. That is for Joseph Kozlak, age 85, of Northeast Minneapolis. Funeral services for Judith A. Booth, age 74, of Sartell. Memorial Mass of Christian burial will be on Tuesday morning at 11 at the St. Francis Xavier Catholic Church in Sartell. Friends may call from 4 until 7 on Monday and also 1 hour prior to the Mass on Tuesday, all in the gathering space at the St. Francis Xavier Catholic Church in Sartell. The Daniel Funeral Home is in charge of the arrangements. That is for Judith A. Booth, age 74, of Sartell. Funeral services for Ruth Butkowski, age 94, of St. Cloud. Services will take place tomorrow at the Williams-Dingman Family Funeral Home in St. Cloud. Visitation will begin at 4 p.m. until 8 tomorrow at the funeral home. And the officiating prayer service will begin at 5. Burial at the Minnesota Veterans Cemetery at a later date. And the Williams-Dingman Family Funeral Home of St. Cloud is in charge of those arrangements. Again, for Ruth Butkowski, age 94, honored veteran of St. Cloud. Funeral services for Paul John Giles, medical doctor, age 92, of Annandale. And those services will take place, a celebration of life, will take place on Wednesday at the Daniel Funeral Home in St. Cloud. Visitation will begin at 10, followed by the service at 11. Lunch will be served immediately after the service. And that is, again, for Paul John Giles, medical doctor, age 92, honored veteran of Annandale. Funeral services for Kenneth Ken Hemish, age 83, of St. Cloud. A massive Christian burial will take place on Wednesday morning at 11 at the Holy Spirit Catholic Church in St. Cloud. Friends may call Tuesday 4 until 7 at the Daniel Funeral Home in St. Cloud, and Wednesday after 9:30 until the time of the service. The 4th Degree Knights of Columbus will stand honor guard, and the Daniel Funeral Home in charge of those arrangements. That is for Kenneth Ken Hemish, age 83, honored veteran of St. Cloud. Funeral services for Gerald Joseph Jerry Klumpke, age 88, from Little Birch Lake. A celebration of life will be held at the Meadowlark Country Club in Melrose on Thursday from 4 until 7, with a time for memories at 6 p.m. Interment will be at the Camp Ripley Veterans Cemetery in Little Falls on Monday, July 6th. The Williams-Dingman Family Funeral Home in charge of the arrangements. That is for Gerald Joseph Jerry Klumpke, age 88, of Little Birch Lake, honored veteran of Little Birch Lake. And that is a look at our funeral announcements for this 11 o'clock hour. 28 minutes now past the hour of 11, and our temperature reading is at 70 degrees now here in central Minnesota. Our funeral announcement is coming to us through the courtesy of the Cold Spring Floral and Gifts right here, right there in Cold Spring, the Shelley Funeral Homes of Little Falls, Pierre, Swanville, and Onamia, Pat and Shot Funeral and Cremation Services of Sauk Center, Melrose, Freeport, and Gray Eagle. Albany Floral Shop and Gifts right here in Albany, the Miller Carlin Funeral Homes of St. Cloud, Albany, Holding Ford, and Upsala. The Daniel Funeral Homes and Cremation of St. Cloud, Clearwater, St. Joe, Sartell. Daniel and Benson Funeral Homes of St. Cloud, the Daniel Anderson Funeral Home of Painesville, as they all team up to bring us our funeral announcements at this time. 28 minutes past the hour of 11, temperature reading of 70 degrees here in central Minnesota. And let's see. We've got time for one late request that came in this morning. And we're going to do that. This goes out to Rob Tyson of St. Joe. Yes, out there on the Cold Spring Road. Beautiful place out there Rob has off of Mom and Dad's farm there. And Rob with a birthday tomorrow. Yes, he called in for his dad's birthday on July 2nd and his boy's, Brady's, birthday on the 1st, but didn't mention his own. So Brother Jerry covering that and says, you know what, you need to play something for Rob. So how about a nice polka tune by the Bob Brenny Band? It's Bobby's Polka. There you go. Sending that out to Rob. Bobby's Polka.

0: The Bob Brenny Band, Andy Stengler on the concertina solo there, and one called Bobby's Polka, sending that one out to Rob Tyson on his birthday coming up tomorrow. Happy birthday, Rob. Keep up the good work. Wish you many, many more to come. As we check weather for you at the bottom of the hour here on Chasm.
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2: Chance of thunderstorms today, otherwise overcast skies. High temperatures reach up to 79. Southeasterly winds 10 to 15 miles per hour. Chance of thunderstorms tonight, lows level off around 69. Mainly cloudy skies expected. Sunshine mixed with clouds at times. Tomorrow, slight chance of thunderstorms. High temperatures reach up to 95. From the Weatherology Weather Center, I'm meteorologist Jennifer Wojcicki on AM 1150 KASM.
0: Thank you, Jennifer. And currently here in Albany, we have a temperature reading of 71 degrees now. Takes us to 28 minutes before the hour of 12 noon. 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Coming your way with Steve Frericks.
3: Good morning, everyone. This is Steve Frericks with the Stearns County FSA office bringing your weekly FSA report. Rain makes grain, or something like that, right? The crop looks exceptional right now. Forage producers breathe a sigh of relief knowing that this latest rain will carry them into the next cutting of hay for sure. Tonnage should be very, very good. There's a lot of optimism out there right now, and for good reason. Regardless of the daily stress that agriculture's ups and downs bring, being able to see a good crop develop brings pride in the eyes of those who pour their hearts and soul into it every day. For the most part, the county has escaped major storm damage so far. For those who sustained damage, our hearts go out to you. As of the date of this program was recorded, FSA still has around 1,400 farms that need to be certified in the next 13 business days. If you have not yet completed the crop certification process, I politely ask, why not? We need to see you soon. Call for an appointment to certify your crops, pastures, and your CRP. This is a process that's required to be done by July 15th. Please call our office. The U.S. Department of Agriculture Farm Service Agency is expanding payment limitations and payment eligibility provisions that affect program payments, including allowing for equitable treatment of business entities. Additionally, producers who will benefit from an increased payment limitation for certain programs and a broader definition of farming income that will result in more exceptions to income limitations. These changes were outlined in the Working Families Tax Cut Act, which was part of a large investment in American agriculture by improving eligibility provisions, the Farm Safety Net, disaster assistance, and price support programs. USDA previously announced that this fall producers will benefit from increased reference prices for major commodities. This announcement gives producers more flexibility in structuring their operation and providing a stronger safety net. So, about payment eligibility. Starting with the 2026 crop year, for payment eligibility purposes, FSA will treat applicable limited liability companies, known as LLCs, and S-Corps, and other similar entities as a pass-through entity. Each member of the qualified pass-through entity who meets the actively engaged in farming criteria will help qualify the entity for expanded payments. Previously, farm operations that were structured as an LLC or S-Corp were limited to a single payment limit, which varied by programs. Now partnerships, S-Corps, qualifying LLCs, and joint ventures or general partnerships will be treated the same way. For program year 2026 only, farm operations that have a structure such as an LLC or S-Corp or one of the new qualifying pass-through entities must file updated farm operating plans with FSA for program year 2026 by September 15th, 2026. After program year 2026, FSA will continue to use June 1 as the date for determining ownership interest in an entity. Producers who have crop insurance or the NAP program insurance should contact their crop insurance agent or FSA office before restructuring their farm operation to ensure appropriate timing for restructuring without impacting current insurance coverages. Members of qualifying pass-through entities must provide contributions and be engaged in farming for the entity to be considered actively engaged in farming. An additional change allows members of an entity to receive compensation for labor and management contributions and use the same contribution to qualify as actively engaged in farming. This updated provision consistent treatment of members' contributions across all agencies. It aligns them. Payment limitations change include an increase in the payment limit for the ARC PLC program starting with crop year 2025. The ARC PLC program limit will increase from $125,000 to $155,000. This payment limit will be adjusted according to annual based on inflation. Please note that most farmers in Stearns County don't even come anywhere close to this number, but that's where it's set at. The Working Families Tax Cut broadens the definition of farming income to be more reflective of modern agricultural business practices. As a result, diversified producers will not be penalized under USDA requirements for adjusted gross income provisions. Producers who are exempt from the $900,000 EGI cap for conservation and disaster programs, if at least 75% of their gross income comes from farming, ranching, or other means of agriculture, such as agritourism, direct-to-consumer sales, and certain equipment sales. Additionally, qualified pass-through entities are not required to certify compliance with AGI limits at an entry level. However, members individually must meet the AGI requirements within the same requirement as joint operators. So if you think this might affect you, if you are operating as a business, at some point here this summer, contact the FSA office to visit about the program provisions, and we can get some information in your hands so you can make an informed decision. I want to throw one more quick appeal out to those who have crops, that July 15th is our crop certification deadline, and we've got a long way to go. There's 1,400 farms on that list that got to be done in 14 days, basically. That's 100 farms a day for work days. Call for an appointment, please. Don't be the last. 320-251-7800, extension 2. That's all for this week. Thank you for listening. This has been Steve Ferrets with the Stearns County FSA office, bringing your weekly FSA report. Thank you.
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9: 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Keep up the good work and know that you are appreciated all year round. If you have a barn, we have a solution.
0: And a pleasant good morning to you. We are at the 18 minutes now before the hour of 12 noon. 71 degrees here in central Minnesota. And just about time for our Musicians Come and Play program. And we will get things lined up here, get things started just a bit early. Alrighty. I think we've got it all set up.

Alrighty, 17 minutes now before the hour of 12 noon. Temperature reading of 71 degrees here in central Minnesota. Musicians come and play on the way next here on Chasm.

And our theme wrapping up right there, that is Larry Razavi with his out-of-town checks, and our theme, Musicians Come and Play, means it's time for another edition of our Musicians Come and Play program here on KASM, program number 602 in that continuing series. As you're listening to your dependable neighbor for all of central Minnesota, KASM Albany, 1150 AM, KDDG Albany, 105.5 HD2, 107.7 on your FM dial, streaming on the World Wide Web at MyChasm, MyChasm.com. As we are now at 15 minutes before the hour of 12 noon, 71, our current temperature. Trying to get a hold of Chuck on the phone there, Chuck Crane, and did not answer the first time. So we'll start a song by Chuck, one of his gospel songs. This one's called The Sweetest Song I Know, as we try to get Chuck on the line.

I know. Part of his gospel music, The Anchor Holds. All right, one more on the way right now as we try to make contact with Chuck. And this one is one called I Can Only Imagine.

0: There you go. Music for you by Chuck Crane. One called I Can Only Imagine. That comes off of his CD recording, The Anchor Holds. And we have Chuck on the line right now. So first of all, you're listening to your dependable neighbor for all of central Minnesota, KASM Albany, 1150 AM, KDDG Albany 105.5 HD2, 107.7 on your FM dial, streaming on the World Wide Web at mychasm.com. As we come up on 8 minutes now before the hour of 12 noon, we have a temperature reading here in central Minnesota, 71 degrees, the sun breaking through the clouds. And like I said, we have our guest on the line. We're going to go to the phone line and bring him in and say good morning to Mr. Charles Chuck Crane. Good morning, Chuck. How are you doing?
1: Fine. How are you doing, brother?
0: Oh, doing well, doing well.

0: So what's it like in Branson today?
1: It is hot and humid.
0: Is it?
1: Sunny.
0: Oh, yes. That's what we're supposed to be having up here. Fortunately, so far, the hot and the humid hasn't really taken effect. We've had some rain this morning, so it's actually pretty comfortable yet so far.
1: That's good.
0: You bet. Well, very good. Well, Chuck, we had a chance to watch you guys, the Presleys show in Branson back in April, and we were so thoroughly entertained, and it was just great. And so we came up to you and talked to you after the show, and you said that you'd be happy to do a radio show with us and talk a little bit about your career and everything. So let's do that. So starting out with, where were you born and raised?
1: Well, I was born in Southern Illinois, but my father died 2 months before I was born. And after I was born, my grandfather on my mother's side came down from Washington State and picked up my mother and my two sisters and myself and took us back to Washington, a little town called Startup. It's about 45 miles northeast of Seattle up in the Cascade Mountains, and that's where I grew up.
0: Oh, okay. Okay. Went to school out there, graduated high school, everything?
1: Yeah, I graduated in 1971 from Sultan High School, up the valley right there.
0: Okay. Okay. And then go on to any extra college or anything after that?
1: No, I'm too dumb.
0: You went right into the work world, huh? Just like all of us.
1: No, matter of fact, I enlisted in the Navy.
0: Oh.
1: Right after that. Spent a couple months back in Illinois visiting family and all. And then I went back home to Washington and enlisted in the Navy and did my basic training in San Diego, where I sang with the Blue Jacket Choir. In other words, I sang my way through the Navy.
0: Okay.
1: And then they transferred me to Jacksonville, Florida, NAS Jax, and was in there until I got out.
0: Okay. Very good. So after that, there's a little gap in there before you get to the Presley. So fill in the gap. What all happened along the way?
1: Well, okay. One Sunday morning there at the barracks in Jacksonville, Florida, I went down, made a cup of coffee, and went over, turned the TV on, sat down, and what popped up on TV was Gospel Singing Jubilee program.
0: Ah.
1: And I'm sure a lot of your listeners remember that TV show.
0: Yeah.
1: And I was, I was hooked on Southern gospel music at that time.
0: Okay.
1: I saw four guys standing there singing four-part harmony. I could hear every note, and I could hear the music, and I fell in love with it. And, of course, the words to the songs back then really meant a lot to me. It really touched my heart. I grew up in Washington, like I was saying, and the only religious music that I ever heard was in our little German Baptist church. The old hymns like Faith of Our Fathers Living, you know, that type of
0: mm-hmm.
1: The regular hymns.
0: Yeah.
1: And one Sunday afternoon, all of us grandkids were over at Grandma and Grandpa's house, and my grandfather asked us kids to be quiet because he wanted to watch George Beverly Shea sing on TV. It was a Billy Graham crusade, and he was singing I'd Rather Have Jesus.
0: Okay.
1: And that's the only time I ever heard Southern gospel music. But I was in when I heard that on the TV in Jacksonville, Florida, I was really hooked on it. And then the church I was attending outside the base on Sunday nights, they announced that they were having a gospel quartet come sing at the church the following Sunday, which I went back to see. And I was amazed. I cannot remember the name of the group, but they just thrilled me to death.
0: Okay.
1: And I was hooked on Southern gospel music at that time. And I thought, well, that's what I would like to do eventually. And, of course, I got a full-time job working at the Winn-Dixie print shop down there in Jacksonville after the Navy. And I got with a couple of local quartets, sang with some family groups, some quartet groups, some trio groups, just couldn't keep a job, basically, on Sundays. And one thing led to another, and I was working at a chicken poultry raising company there in Jacksonville back in 1976, and a friend of mine, Ricky Pope, was playing piano for the Fowlers family out of Florida, and a full-time group. And he called me and said, hey, Chuck, would you like to sing full-time with a gospel quartet? And I said, yeah. The Mid-South Boys out of Sheridan, Arkansas, were looking for a lead singer. Their lead singer had given his notice to go into full-time evangelism work. And I said, yeah, I'd love to go ahead and sing with them. So they put me in touch with Monty Fry, who was the manager of the group. And Monty said, if you can get up here, we'll go ahead and audition you. I didn't catch the word audition. So I hopped a bus, Greyhound bus out of Jacksonville, Florida, went through Atlanta, up to Knoxville, over to Nashville, to Memphis, to Little Rock, Arkansas. Had my pocket picked outside of Atlanta, so I didn't have no money. And I got to Little Rock, and the baritone singer, Larry, had the bus up there, and he picked me up in their bus, drove me down to his house at Sheridan, Arkansas, where I shaved and showered and cleaned up, and then we drove down to Dequeen, Arkansas, where the group was supposed to be singing that night, and they had everything set up. And I walked in there, and Larry, the piano player, asked me if I knew, I can't remember the name of the song now, but asked me if I knew a certain song. I said, yes, I do. Well, Roger Surratt, the lead singer who was leaving, knew the song, so Larry gave us the key, and Roger started singing the first verse. Then they modulated, and Larry pointed to me. I sang the second verse, and then we sang the chorus. And the Monty Fry, the tenor singer and the manager, was with the pastor in the back of the auditorium, and he could not tell who was singing what part.
0: Okay.
1: He said, do you want the job? I said, yeah. I can't go back to Jacksonville. I don't have a job down there.
0: Yeah, yeah.
1: So then I sang with Mid-South Boys for a year. I met my lovely wife, Sharon, and I left the group, and we formed a trio, my wife and my sister-in-law and myself. And we sang for about 2 years part-time, and we were starving, so I had to get a full-time job. And then eventually I ended up with a group over in Athens, Tennessee, just north of Chattanooga, the Southland Harmony Quartet. And they sang Saturdays and Sunday mornings, Sunday nights. And I worked over there with a gentleman who built furniture frames for a company over there. And we sang in Nashville at the Quartet Convention one year and at the talent contest. And the Blackwoods heard me sing and offered me the job to come sing with them.
0: Oh,
1: at which I gave a notice, and I thought, okay, I'll be riding in the Greyhound bus from Athens, Tennessee, to Chattanooga, to all the way over to Memphis, then hop on another bus and go sing, and then come back and go home the same way. So I wasn't home much, but the first date I went out with the Blackwoods, we were out for a full 30 days in Mississippi. And at that time, I found out I was going to be singing tenor, not lead. I went, oh, boy. So I ended up doing that for several years, and we came to Branson, and that's where they left and I stayed. I moved my family out here in 1990 to Branson and was working behind the scenes at a lot of theaters, singing with Jerry Trammell, who used to be with the Florida Boys. He had a group called the Arkansas Boys out of Little Rock, and I would sing with him for a couple weekends and at a time. Then there was a group out of Springdale, Arkansas, the Merricks Quartet. I sang with them just to keep my singing going, but still working full-time in some of the theaters. Then a friend of mine who played second keyboard for Wayne Newton, and he just recently passed away, Steve Warren, who sang tenor for the Statesman Quartet and Masters 5 and played piano. He called me one day and said, hey, Chuck, would you like to sing backup for Wayne Newton? I went, yeah, right, sure, uh-huh. He said, no, I've convinced Wayne to hire another male vocalist to form a quartet behind him, like the Stamps did with Elvis Presley.
0: Sure.
1: And I said, well, sure. So I went and talked to Mr. Newton and Steve and Greg Macalusa, the conductor, during the National Day of Prayer, right after that meeting at his theater here in Branson. And he said, Chuck, you want the job? I said, well, you haven't heard me sing. He said, well, Steve says you're good. You're good enough for me. I went, okay. So little did I know about six shows later, I was donned on a tuxedo shirt and bow tie and was doing full-time with Wayne Newton for 2 years.
0: Wow.
1: Based out of Branson, but traveling to the Taj Mahal up in Atlantic City, New Jersey, all the way out to Las Vegas, the MGM Grand, and all points in between. And got to do gospel, about four gospel songs in all of his concerts, all of his shows. We did at least four gospel songs,
0: wow.
1: And which thrilled me to death. But then I had heard through the grapevine that the Presleys were looking for a male vocalist, and I put my word out there and phone number where I could be reached. And I was at the MGM Grand one night, and the phone rang. It was Steve Presley and Gary Presley. They were on a conference call together, and they talked to me, and they knew who I was because they heard me sing when I came there into Branson with the Blackwoods. And they offered me the job, making just the same amount of money that I was making with Wayne Newton, and I'd be home every night.
0: Oh, nice.
1: And, of course, the love of gospel music in my heart, I had to do it. So I gave Wayne my notice and joined the Presleys in 1995 and have been with them since then.
0: Wow. Great story. That's really awesome, Chuck. If we can ask you to hold that thought for just a moment. We have already passed 12 noon here in central Minnesota. Time to read the ad for our sponsor, the St. Joel Meat Market, and then we'll come back to you, if that's all right, Chuck.
1: That's great. Thank you.
0: All righty. So, Cy here for the St. Joel Meat Market. 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And here we are in July, already the 4th of July this coming weekend, and lots of summer picnics and cookouts going on. And it's just the perfect time to stop into the St. Joel Meat Market and stock up on the numerous flavors of brats that are available for you. The brat of the week this week is the jalapeno cheese brat. 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The jalapeno cheese brats start with a blend of lean pork and beef seasoned with our jalapeno brat seasoning and just enough high-temp jalapeno cheese added to satisfy everyone's appetite. You can take 30 cents off each package at the checkout counter all week long in limited quantities. Also, the famous Joe Burgers at the St. Joe Parish Festival this weekend are the same great burger that is available all of the time, every day, at the St. Joe Meat Market. 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Remember, all beverages and food, great in moderation. We want to see you not only before the 4th, but after as well. And Chuck, for being our guest on the program, this is how it works. St. Joe Meat Market, along with KASM Radio, we get together and put up a nice meat package, and we mail that out, priority mail to you, and hope that you and the family around you enjoy it in good health. How's that sound for you?
1: Sounds awesome and yummy.
0: You bet. We will get that off to you this week, and hope that you guys can enjoy it in good health over the 4th of July. So that's great. Well, we were talking about how you got to be with the Presleys, and so we got you there. Since, what did you say,
1: 1999? I was with the Presleys in 1995.
0: 95. Very good. So some 31 years now. That's a tremendous run. Now, so you're not related to any of the Presleys then?
1: No, but I have applied for adoption every year, and they keep saying no.
0: Okay. Yeah, the Presleys being pretty much a family show, huh?
1: Yeah. Yep. They were the first show in Branson, Missouri.
0: Really? Wow. That's incredible. Well, we've had the opportunity to travel to Branson now four times in my lifetime. Our first opportunity was back in 1999. My mother-in-law and father-in-law were living yet at that time, And they got up the idea that we, my wife and I, the four of us, we should drive to Branson. And we did. And my mother-in-law was kind of a self-appointed tour guide. And so she bought a package, and we got to see the shows that came with the package. We stayed at a place called the Carriage Hotel. Yep. That's still operating in Branson. We've seen this year when we were there. So that was our first experience. Then we didn't get back to Branson until, I think, the year 2023. We were given a bus trip, and we went down with Jeannie B's Tours. And I don't believe we got to see your show that year. We've seen all shows at Clay Cooper and a number of the other theaters there. Whatever was on the itinerary, that's what we've seen. Then, last year, my wife's brother and wife, they decided, well, they've been going to Branson for nearly 20 years, and so they have seen your show and a lot of the shows in Branson, but they so enjoy it, so they asked us to go along, being that I'm retired from my day job now. So we did, and we had so much fun last year that we decided to come back this year. And we stayed for some 15 days, I think, and nights this year, and took in about 14 or 15 shows during that time.
1: Wow.
0: So we pretty much seen all of the main shows that are available in Branson, and yours being one of them, the Presleys. And, you know, every day we took in a show. And so I think the first show we seen this year was Dolly Parton Theater, the Dollywood Express there. And
1: the Stampede.
0: Stampede, yes, and that was so good. Yeah. And then we went over to the Sights and Sounds Museum, the Creation, seen David, the big production over there. And we said, wow, that's even better yet. That was so good. Every day we took in a show. Sunday night we went to Clay Cooper. And Clay's show, of course, is outstanding. And then we went to, where else did we go? Well, we took in the Duttons. And that was their opening night performance. And, of course, Dean had just passed away, kind of their leader. But that was so meaningful and so moving. And so then I think it was the next night that we seen the Presleys. And we just didn't think any show could get better than the one previously we seen. And every time we seen a show, we just said, that one's better yet. I mean, this is so good. So that was our impression of the Presleys. We just really thoroughly enjoyed it.
1: Well, I appreciate that.
0: Yeah. And, you know, we get RFD TV up here. And so on Saturday nights, we have been seeing the Presleys. You guys still do that show on TV, too, as well, huh?
1: Right, at 6 o'clock.
0: Yeah. And is that a live show taped every week then, or how does that work for RFD?
1: No, we go film two episodes. Coming up, as a matter of fact, a week from this coming Friday, I think it's the 10th, we'll go in around 12:30 in the afternoon, and we'll do two episodes with no audience, and it takes about five hours to do two episodes.
0: Okay.
1: And then our sound man has a studio, and he does all the mixing and everything else, and make sure all the tones are right and the notes are right, and then they ship it off to RFD TV, and then they rebroadcast it later.
0: Okay. So how many do you estimate are in the cast of the Presleys on that show that we've seen?
1: How many are Presleys?
0: Yeah, how many total performers are there in that show?
1: Okay, well, let's see. I think it's 12.
0: 12, okay. Okay. So
1: I believe,
0: everything from musicians of, fiddle, violin, guitar, to keyboard, drums, of course, and also including dancers and singers. And, I mean, there's a lot of movement there in that show.
1: Well, we're all getting old, so we don't do much dancing anymore.
0: Okay. Okay. But, it was just delightful. And all the costumes and all the costume changes and so on, there's just got to be a lot that goes into that show.
1: Yeah, it does. It does.
0: Oh, my goodness. Okay. So, like now, what is your routine for a week? Do you perform every night, or you have certain days that the show is being put on, or how does it work?
1: We work We work in the evenings, one show a day, Monday through Saturday, except for Labor Day and Memorial Day. We do on Sunday, so that makes for a long 2 weeks.
0: Oh boy, yeah, so, yeah.
1: But we do take the last 2 weeks of August off. Ever since I've been there, they've always taken the last 2 weeks of August off because a lot of schools start the middle of August. And a lot of retired folks don't come in the branch until after Labor Day. So the attendance has always been low.
0: Okay.
1: So they take that off. And now I have a solo ministry on top of all this.
0: Oh, my.
1: My wife and I travel on Sundays, sing in churches. That two-week break that's coming up, my wife and I will be up in Minnesota. We'll be at Albert Lea, Minnesota on Sunday morning the 30th at 10 a.m., and we'll be in St. Charles, Minnesota at 3 o'clock.
0: Oh, okay.
1: On the 30th.
0: Okay.
1: And I think those are the two that are the closest to you.
0: Yeah, yeah.
1: So.
0: Yeah, that's Albert Lea, probably still about 3.5-4 hours from us here in central Minnesota. And St. Charles probably, I would say, still 2.5 to 3 hours away. But, that is neat. A lot of people do travel, and so that's great to hear that you'll be in that close in our area. Awesome.
1: Yep.
0: You bet. Well, getting down towards where we call it the end of the show, Chuck, and I usually ask every guest, every entertainer, if there's a special memory, and especially like in your case, you've got a long history now. A lot of things have happened over the years. Is there something special that you'd like to share with the listeners at this time, good, bad, or otherwise? What have you got?
1: Well, the one thing that really has stuck in my head is the Presley family. I get to sing the gospel music that I like. I get to do songs that I feel like touches people's hearts.
0: Okay.
1: And that's why I do what I do. I get to do the same song every night. I used to do right now we're doing the song Lighthouse on the first half, and I had about seven or eight years ago, I had a gentleman come up to me and tell me, remember me from last year? And I looked at him and I said, sure, right. And he said, well, last year I sat over in section 100, and you sang the Lighthouse, and it touched me so much that he said, I called my mom and dad right after the show. They live in Wichita, Kansas, about a three-hour drive. Told them, I'm coming home in the morning, I'm going to rededicate my life to the Lord, and I'm going to start working in the church up there. He said, that's what I did, and I've been working with the youth minister and with the youth ever since last year, all because of you singing the Lighthouse. And all I say is praise God, because I sing the song the same way every night, but the Holy Spirit walks around and says, okay, who can I touch tonight, type of thing. So I love that. Love it.
0: That's a great story, Chuck. Really, really good. Well, thank you so much. You know, it's been fun visiting with you, and I know we've only touched the tip of the iceberg. There's so much more we could talk about and discuss, but time doesn't allow. But I tell every guest that if the good Lord is willing, you and I are here down the road sometime. We'll do this again sometime. How's that?
1: Amen, brother.
0: All righty. So with that, we're going to let you run. We wish you a good day, and I'll talk to you off the air in just a moment here.
1: God bless you.
0: All righty. Thank you, Chuck. Chuck Crane, our 602nd guest here on our Musicians Come and Play program. Don't go away. We've got more music coming up by Chuck Crane in just moments.

0: That is Mr. Chuck Crane from the Presley's show from Branson, Missouri, and one off of his Anchor Holds CD, one called The Good News. Takes us to 25 minutes now, past the hour of 12 noon, and we're in the first portion of our musical treat for Dancing Feet, and that is always brought to us by Jeannie B's Tours out of St. Joe, Minnesota. And Jeannie texting in information as she does every week. And let's get to the beginning of it here. It says, copy time. Summertime is a great time to explore and experience new places or revisit some of your favorites. Jeannie B's Tours will take you back to the sites of the Black Hills and Medora on August 18th to the 24th of this year. 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You will enjoy the Gull Lake North Star Yacht Boat Cruise Luncheon, Itasca State Park, Jasper's Theater, All-American Musical Show, Northern Lights Casino Stop, 2 nights lodging at Cedar Lakes Casino, Sights of Bemidji, and lots more. Daycations are also planned for you to Jasper's Theater in Park Rapids, July 30th and September 26th, Buddy Holly, Oh Boy, on August 11th at the Paramount, Annie at the Chanhassen on October 3rd and November 7th, and the Slots of Luck Tour to Jackpot Junction Casino departs the last Tuesday of each month. Jeannie B will be at Meet and Greets this week on Wednesday at Tutti Frutti Sox Center, 8:30 till 10, Countryside Cafe in Long Prairie, 10:30 till 11:30, True North in Melrose, 109 to 2 p.m., and Charlie's Cafe, Freeport, from 3 until 4. Stop by any of these locations for tour information and a treat with Jeannie B. Once again, the number for Jeannie B's tours reservations is 320-345-1581. As Jeannie famously says, remember, life's too short, seeing is believing. That is all for you from Jeannie B's tours out of St. Joe, Minnesota. Taking us now to 28 minutes past the hour of 12 noon. Temperature reading is 73 degrees here in central Minnesota. More Southern Gospel music on the way with Chuck Crane. This one called The King Is Coming.
1: 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No more traffic in the streets. All the builders' tools are silent. No more time to harvest wheat. 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In the courtroom, no debate. Work on earth has been suspended.

Mr. Chuck Crane with one called The King is Coming. Yes, great music for you there from Chuck Crane, Southern Gospel style music. 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More music on the way with Chuck Crane. This one is one called The Anchor Holds.

Mr. Chuck Crane with One Call, The Anchor Holds, taking us to 23 minutes before the hour of 1 o'clock. Temperature reading is 73 degrees here in central Minnesota. In the final portion of our musical treat for Dancing Feet, and that is always brought to us by Kevin's Countryside, home of the Hustler brand zero-turn lawnmowers. And Kevin is located out there 6 miles northwest of St. Joe on County Road 3. Now, the Hustler is the original zero-turn lawnmower. It helps eliminate the extra trimming and mowing of your lawn. Kevin, always with a nice inventory of brand-new Hustlers on hand. Stop on out and see what Kevin has there. Yes, he remodeled the dairy barn a few years ago and put in an overhead door, and it makes a beautiful showroom for those Hustlers. And he'll pop that overhead door open, and you can try whichever one out that appeals to you. You can cut part of his lawn, his whole lawn, whatever you want, but it's a great way to try out those Hustlers and see what it'll do for you. Now, of course, Kevin does repair work in all makes and models, so he can change your lubricants, belts, and hoses. He can sharpen your blades. Kevin also accepts trades. He'll make you a sweet deal on your present lawnmower. As always, for more information, you can give Kevin a call. The phone number, 320-363-7459. 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Just give Kevin a call to make sure he's there, 320-363-7459. So important, because Kevin's kind of a one-man band out there. 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He'll sell you that brand-new lawnmower. 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He'll get that serviced for you. But when he's caught up, he scoots on out to the field because he's busy making hay or cutting hay or doing something with the corn, planting or harvesting. He does it all. Puts in the family farm. And, yeah, he just, no grass growing under Kevin's feet. Just a happy-go-lucky guy. So give him a call, 320-363-7459, to make sure he's there. He wants to be there when you come. He doesn't want you to make a wasted trip. So he'll let you know his schedule, if he can be there or can't be there, and when you guys can mutually meet. So, again, very, very important. Easy to find. Nice drive out to Kevin's place. You head out on County Road 3 out of St. Joe. You're heading towards Holdingford, about 6 miles out. You see that big post in the ditch on the west side of the road. Got the sign there, the yellow sign that says Kevin's Countryside. Pull in right there, a nice tar driveway. And, yeah, he'll be waiting for you there and show you those brand-new Hustlers, that battery-powered equipment. He's got it all for you there. Kevin's Countryside. Yes, he brings us the final portion of our musical treat for Dancing Feet here on KASM. Into the final portion of our musical treat for Dancing Feet. Actually, time for just one more selection. Chuck does one here. This is one that we've heard the Lennon Sisters record, and I believe Mel Tillis did it. There's a number of people that have recorded this song. It's one called He.

0: Chuck Crane with his recording of He, and that comes off of his gospel CD, The Anchor Holds. Wrapping up a musical treat for Dancing Feet here on KASM. We're coming up on 15 minutes now before the hour of 1 o'clock. Temperature reading of 73 degrees here in central Minnesota.
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1: Chasm weather.
2: Chance of thunderstorms today, otherwise overcast skies. High temperatures reach up to 79. Southeasterly winds 10 to 15 miles per hour. Chance of thunderstorms tonight, lows level off around 69. Mainly cloudy skies expected. Sunshine mixed with clouds at times. Tomorrow, slight chance of thunderstorms. High temperatures reach up to 95. From the Weatherology Weather Center, I'm meteorologist Jennifer Wojcicki on AM 1150 KASM.
3: Thank you, Jennifer. And currently here in Albany, we have a temperature reading that is at 73 degrees here in central Minnesota. Our funeral announcements are coming your way next here on KASM. It's time now for our funeral announcements. They come to us through the courtesy of the Daniel Funeral Homes and Cremation of St. Cloud, Clearwater, St. Joe, Sartell, Daniel and Benson Funeral Homes of St. Cloud, the Daniel Anderson Funeral 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our funeral announcements at this time. Funeral services for Donald Hansen, age 75 of Cold Spring. Services will be at 10:30.

Family call today from 4 until 8 at the Williams Dingman Family Funeral Home in St. Cloud. And visitation continues tomorrow morning, 1 hour prior to the services at the St. Mary's Help of Christians Catholic Church in St. Augusta. The Williams Dingman Family Funeral Home of St. Cloud is in charge of the arrangements. That is for Melissa Mary Tice, age 48, of St. Cloud. Funeral services for Genevieve A. Sawada, age 94, of Little Falls and formerly of Roseville, Minnesota. A Mass of Christian burial will take place at 10:30 tomorrow morning at St. Mary's Catholic Church in Little Falls. Friends may call from 9 until 10:30 tomorrow morning at the St. Mary's Catholic Church in Little Falls. The Lemire Funeral Home of Little Falls is in charge of the arrangements, and that is for Genevieve A. Sawada, age 94, of Little Falls and formerly of Roseville, Minnesota. Funeral services for Charlotte Ann Zeck Wold, age 64, of Belgrade. And Mass of Christian burial will take place tomorrow morning at 11, and that's at the St. Francis de Sales Catholic Church in Belgrade. Visitation will be today from 3 until 5, and also 1 hour prior to the services tomorrow morning. And that's all at St. Francis de Sales Catholic Church in Belgrade. There'll be a prayer service at 2:45 this afternoon in the church. And that is again for Charlotte Ann Zeck Wold, age 64, of Belgrade. Funeral services for Thomas Tom Selar, age 75, of Sartell. A Mass of Christian burial will be at 11 o'clock tomorrow morning, and that's at the St. Francis Xavier Catholic Church in Sartell. Visitation will begin at 10 tomorrow morning in the church. A luncheon will follow the Mass. The Daniel Funeral Home in charge of the arrangements, that is for Thomas Tom Selar, age 75, of Sartell. Funeral services for Norman J. Briggleman, age 59, of St. Cloud and formerly of Richmond. Services will be held at 1 o'clock tomorrow afternoon at the Benson Funeral Home Chapel in St. Cloud. Visitation will start 2 hours prior to the service tomorrow at the Benson Funeral Home Chapel in St. Cloud. That is again for Norman J. Norm Briggleman, age 59, of St. Cloud and formerly of Richmond. Funeral services for Betty L. Brzezinka, age 89, of Little Falls. A Mass of Christian burial will be taking place tomorrow morning at 11 at the St. Edward's Catholic Church in Elmdale. Friends may call from 3 until 6 today and tomorrow morning from 10 until 11, and that's all at the St. Edward's Catholic Church in Elmdale. The Lemire Funeral Home is in charge of the arrangements, and that is for Betty L. Brzezinka, age 89, of Little Falls. And the Christian women also will be praying at 5:45 this afternoon in the church, St. Edward's Catholic Church in Elmdale. Once again, for Betty L. Brzezinka, age 89, of Little Falls. Funeral services for Thomas R. Lindquist, age 89, of Painesville. Memorial Mass Christian burial will take place at St. Louis Catholic Church in Painesville tomorrow morning at 11:30. Friends may call 1 hour prior to the Mass tomorrow morning at the St. Louis Catholic Church in Painesville. That is again for Thomas R. Lindquist, age 89, of Painesville. Funeral services for Joseph Kozlak, age 85, of Northeast Minneapolis. Those services will be held at 11 o'clock on Tuesday morning. That's at the Holy Cross Catholic Church in Minneapolis. Friends may call beginning at 10 o'clock Tuesday morning in the Holy Cross Catholic Church in Minneapolis. The Winter Funeral Home of Cold Spring in charge of the arrangements. That is for Joseph Kozlak, age 85, of Northeast Minneapolis. Funeral services for Judith A. Booth, age 74, of Sartell. Memorial Mass of Christian burial will be on Tuesday morning at 11 at St. Francis Xavier Catholic Church in Sartell.
Friends may call from 4 until 7.

11 on Monday, and also 1 hour prior to the Mass on Tuesday, all in the gathering space at the St. Francis Xavier Catholic Church in Sartell. The Daniel Funeral Home is in charge of the arrangements. That is for Judith A. Booth, age 74, of Sartell. Funeral services for Ruth Butkowski, age 94, of St. Cloud. Services will take place tomorrow at the Williams Dingman Family Funeral Home in St. Cloud. Visitation will begin at 4 p.m. until 8 tomorrow at the funeral home. And the officiating prayer service will begin at 5. Burial at the Minnesota Veterans Cemetery at a later date. And the Williams Dingman Family Funeral Home of St. Cloud is in charge of those arrangements. Again, for Ruth Butkowski, age 94, honored veteran of St. Cloud. Funeral services for Paul John Giles, medical doctor, age 92, of Annandale. And those services will take place, a celebration of life will take place on Wednesday at the Daniel Funeral Home in St. Cloud. Visitation will begin at 10, followed by the service at 11. Lunch will be served immediately after the service. And that is, again, for Paul John Giles, medical doctor, age 92, honored veteran of Annandale. Funeral services for Kenneth Ken Hemish, age 83, of St. Cloud. A massive Christian burial will take place on Wednesday morning at 11 at the Holy Spirit Catholic Church in St. Cloud. Friends may call Tuesday 4 until 7 at the Daniel Funeral Home in St. Cloud, and Wednesday after 9:30 until the time of the service. The 4th degree Knights of Columbus will stand honor guard. And the Daniel Funeral Home in charge of those arrangements. That is for Kenneth Ken Hemish, age 83, honored veteran of St. Cloud. Funeral services for Gerald Joseph Jerry Klumpke, age 88, from Little Birch Lake. A celebration of life will be held at the Meadowlark Country Club in Melrose on Thursday from 4 until 7, with a time for memories at 6 p.m. Interment will be at Camp Ripley Veterans Cemetery in Little Falls on Monday, July 6th. The Williams Dingman Family Funeral Home in charge of the arrangements. That is for Gerald Joseph Jerry Klumpke, age 88, of Little Birch Lake, honored veteran of Little Birch Lake. That is a look at our funeral announcements for this 12 o'clock hour. Now coming up on 5 minutes before the hour of one. Temperature reading, that is at 74 degrees now here in central Minnesota. Our funeral announcements coming to us through the courtesy of the Cold Spring Floral and Gifts right there in Cold Spring. 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They all team up to bring us our funeral announcements at this time. And the birthday club, that is coming your way next here on KASM.

0: 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And so, without further ado, we jump in the folder, and it looks like no drama today. One entry in the folder. We'll come back to see who gets that free cake, and that's after we hear from our fine sponsor, the Albany Home Bakery.
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0: Yes, no drama today. One entry in the folder, and that one just came in a little bit ago. Says here, happy birthday, Uncle Dustin. Have a great day from your nephews, Joseph and William. Dustin Kostreba of St. Joseph, Minnesota. You are the winner of that free cake, and that is courtesy of the Albany Home Bakery. Now, what you need to do is watch your mailbox. We'll be sending out that certificate this week. And when you receive that certificate, you can take it to the Albany Home Bakery. Redeem it for that delicious free cake. That is the Birthday Anniversary Club for this Sunday. It is June 28th. Of 2026. As we get ready to take you to our Savior's Lutheran Church here in Albany, a few measures of Carl and his Country Dutchman with the Mud Puppy Polka.

0: Music for you there with Carl and his country Dutch band, one called the Mud Puppy Polka. And that is going to cut off right here now because we are ready at our Savior's Lutheran Church here in Albany as we take you there after this.
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0: And we're now coming up on a minute and a half past the hour of 1 o'clock. Temperature reading is 74 degrees here in central Minnesota. Yes, they're ready at our Savior's Lutheran Church here in Albany. And we take you there right now for our weekly church services. That wraps it up for Cy. We'll do it all again next Sunday morning with more music for a Sunday morning here on Chasm. Our Savior's Lutheran Church here in Albany.
2: Good morning. And welcome to worship here at our Savior's, where we connect with God and each other. Greetings to all who are joining us online and on the radio. Our Chasm broadcast this morning is sponsored by Jan Klein. Wherever you are today, know that God is with you, and we are glad that you are here with us. So as we prepare ourselves for worship this morning, if you would please stand and greet those who are around you. We begin in the name of the Father, and of the Son, and of the Holy Spirit.
3: Amen.
2: Almighty God, to whom all hearts are open, all desires known, and from whom no secrets are hid, cleanse the thoughts of our hearts by the inspiration of your Holy Spirit, that we may perfectly love you and worthily magnify your holy name, through Jesus Christ our Lord.
3: Amen.
2: Let us confess our sin in the presence of God and of one another.

Most merciful God, we confess that we are captive to sin and cannot free ourselves. We have sinned against you in thought, word, and deed, by what we have done and by what we have left undone. We have not loved you with our whole heart. We have not loved our neighbors as ourselves. For the sake of your Son, Jesus Christ, have mercy on us. Forgive us, renew us, and lead us, so that we may delight in your will and walk in your ways, to the glory of your holy name. Amen. In the mercy of Almighty God, Jesus Christ was given to die for us, and for his sake, God forgives us all our sins. As a called and ordained minister of the Church of Christ and by his authority, I therefore declare to you the entire forgiveness of all of your sins in the name of the Father and of the Son and of the Holy Spirit.

0: You direct our lives by your grace, and your words of justice and mercy reshape the world. Mold us into a people who welcome your word and serve one another. Through Jesus Christ, our Savior and Lord. Amen. You may be seated.
1: The first reading is from Jeremiah chapter 28, verses 5 through 9. A reading from Jeremiah. The prophet Jeremiah spoke to the prophet Hanani in the presence of the priests and all the people who were standing in the house of the Lord. And the prophet Jeremiah said, Amen. May the Lord do so. May the Lord fulfill the words that you have prophesied and bring back to this place from Babylon the vessels of the house of the Lord and all the exiles. But listen now to this word that I speak in your hearing and in the hearing of all the people. The prophets who preceded you and me from ancient times prophesied war, famine, and pestilence against many countries and great kingdoms. As for the prophet who prophesies peace, when the word of that prophet comes true, then it will be known that the Lord has truly sent the prophet. The word of the Lord. The responsive psalm is Psalm 89. Your love, O Lord, forever will I sing. From age to age, my mouth will proclaim your faithfulness. I have made a covenant with my chosen one. I have sworn an oath to David, my servant. Happy are the people who know the festal shout. They walk, O Lord, in the light of your presence. For you are the glory of their strength, and by your favor your might is exalted. The second reading is from Romans chapter 6, verses 12 through 23. A reading from Romans. Do not let sin reign in your mortal bodies so that you obey their desires. No longer present your members to sin as instruments of unrighteousness, but present yourselves to God as those who have been brought from death to life, and present your members to God as instruments of righteousness. For sin will have no dominion over you, since you are not under law, but under grace. What then? Should we sin because we are not under law, but under grace? By no means. Do you not know that if you present yourselves to anyone as obedient slaves, you are slaves of the one whom you obey, either of sin, which leads to death, or of obedience, which leads to righteousness? But thanks be to God that you who were slaves of sin have become obedient from the heart to the form of teaching to which you were entrusted, and that you, having been set free from sin, have become enslaved to righteousness. I am speaking in human terms because of your limitations. But just as you once presented your members as slaves to impurity and lawlessness, leading to even more lawlessness, so now present your members as slaves to righteousness, leading to sanctification. When you were slaves of sin, you were free in regard to righteousness. So what fruit did you then gain from the things of which you now are ashamed? The end of those things is death. But now that you have been freed from sin and enslaved to God, the fruit you have leads to sanctification, and the end is eternal life. For the wages of sin is death, but the free gift of God is eternal life in Christ Jesus our Lord. The word of the Lord.
2: Thanks be to God.

0: The Holy Gospel according to St. Matthew, the 10th chapter. Jesus said to the 12, "Whoever welcomes you welcomes me, and whoever welcomes me welcomes the one who sent me. Whoever welcomes a prophet in the name of a prophet will receive a prophet's reward. And whoever welcomes a righteous person in the name of a righteous person will receive the reward of the righteous. And whoever gives even a cup of cold water to one of these little ones in the name of a disciple, truly I tell you, none of these will lose their reward." This is the gospel of the Lord.
1: Praise to you, Lord Christ.
0: You may be seated. Dear friends in Christ, grace to you and peace from God our Father and our Lord and Savior, Jesus the Christ. Amen. Well, so recently we lost power at our home. Now, don't worry, it was a planned outage to do some sort of repair in our neighborhood. We were informed a couple days in advance that our power would be turned off for up to 4 hours. In preparation for this outage, we made sure that our children were well informed and prepared for this upcoming outage, because we did not want anyone melting down or freaking out. Now, knowing that this outage was to begin at 8 o'clock in the morning, we watched the clock and made sure that we did whatever we needed to do with power we completed before we lost power. One of my children even voluntarily turned the TV off minutes before the scheduled time. However, minutes into the loss of power, without even thinking or remembering, I hear in the kitchen someone saying, "Alexa, play my playlist." I couldn't help myself. I just started to laugh. The smart speaker needs power to work, and we didn't have any. But then I was even asked, "Dad, can you go out and get the generator started so that we can play some music?" With the power outage, my children were kind of beside themselves for a few hours. They were lost, unsure of how to even function without electricity. And it really wasn't the electricity that they were missing. No, it was the internet and their devices that need the electricity. That's really what they were missing. Our dependence on electricity and on our devices reveals something about ourselves. It reveals how easily we become attached to things that we think we can't live without. And that's exactly where Paul takes us today in his letter to the Romans. Paul calls this action, this attitude, this dependence on things, a slave to sin. Now, this word slave is not something that we use on a regular basis anymore. Slavery was abolished over 160 years ago. But what Paul means here is that there are these things in our lives that gain so much control and power over us that we become enslaved to those things. That we become so dependent on them that we not only want it, we need it. So whatever we prioritize, whatever we allow to control us, we act as an obedient servant to those things. We easily give in to these things because sin always promises us that something good will come of it. It promises us comfort and pleasure, escape and control, approval and even security. It promises us life, but it never delivers. And then there are many things that can easily go from a healthy relationship to one of obedience. We can have a healthy relationship with our work, but when we prioritize work too much, we become obedient to it. We can have a healthy relationship with food until we desire it so much that we can't stop. It's possible to have a healthy relationship with those little devices that we carry around with us everywhere we go, but it is so easy to let them have power over us. If you're waiting for a child's practice to end, what do to pass the time? Usually pull that phone out of the pocket, right? Or when you're in a waiting room waiting to be called back for an appointment. Many waiting rooms don't even have magazines anymore because everyone's grabbing their phone. How many times, just a question, how many times on average do you think that you unlock your phone in one day? You don't even want to know, do you? I did a little searching, and surveys are a little mixed on it, but they say somewhere on an average between 100 and 150 times a day. Paul's point is that whatever we are obedient to, we give power to that thing to control us. And Paul says that we are obedient to sin, that we allow sin to control us. And often sin is talked about as this thing, as something that you can change or control. So if you're working too much, change your priorities. If you're eating too much, change your diet. If you're using your phone too much, give yourself some limits. If you're sinning, meaning that you're doing something that you know you're not supposed to be doing, stop it. Stop doing it. Change your ways. Stop being so obedient to sin. Except, sin is not a thing. It's a power. And we were born into it. We often think of sin as something that we do, that it's a bad habit that needs to be changed. But we can't free ourselves from it. We live in a broken world, and we even contribute to the ongoing failures of this life. And that's because sin isn't a thing, it's a power that we can't change or control, a power that can only be overcome by Jesus. That through the cross of Christ and his empty tomb, he has not only forgiven your sins, but also broken sin's power over us. So Paul says that through his death and resurrection, Jesus has freed you from this sin. So that now, instead of being obedient to sin, you can be obedient to God. Through the waters of baptism, you belong to someone else now. Sin is no longer your master because Jesus has claimed you as his own. Sin's dominion over you has been broken, and you are free. But this freedom isn't something that you can achieve by just becoming stronger or more disciplined. It's only through the saving work of Jesus that you become united not only in a death like his, but also a resurrection like his. Now, does that mean that you will no longer be tempted to pull out your phone whenever you're bored and unsure of what to do with your time? Of course not. These temptations are still around us. They're still out there. They're still shouting at us and spewing these empty promises, seeking to regain control of us. Yet every day, Jesus calls us back to a new life that he's already given you in baptism. When the power was turned off, my children kept reaching for things that no longer worked. Talking to Alexa, even though Alexa had no power. We often do the same thing. We keep turning back to those things that don't work anymore, expecting them to give us life. We reach again for that success and comfort, the entertainment and approval, the wealth and the pleasure, all in the hopes that this time may be different, that this time they will satisfy us. But they never do. When everything else demands more from you, Jesus gives himself to you. Christ has already connected you to a different source of life. His death and resurrection are not simply better advice. They're a new way of life. In baptism, he united you to himself, and what he has joined together, sin cannot separate. The Holy Spirit continues to bear fruit in you because you belong to Christ. You are no longer a slave to sin. You belong to God. You are God's beloved child, and Jesus himself is your life. Amen.

And with the whole church, let us confess our faith together. I believe in God, the Father Almighty, creator of heaven and earth. I believe in Jesus Christ, God's only Son, our Lord, who was conceived by the Holy Spirit, born of the Virgin Mary, suffered under Pontius Pilate, was crucified, died, and was buried. He descended to the dead. On the third day he rose again. He ascended into heaven. He is seated at the right hand of the Father, and he will come to judge the living and the dead. I believe in the Holy Spirit, the Holy Catholic Church, the communion of saints, the forgiveness of sins, the resurrection of the body, and the life everlasting. Amen. With the whole people of God in Christ Jesus, let us pray for the church, those in need, and all of God's creation. Heavenly Father, continue to be with your church gathered around the world. Give wisdom to your leaders and courage to your people to welcome those in our midst. Nourish us so that we can proclaim your hope to the world. Lord, in your mercy. Almighty God, continue to make your creation thrive and grow. Bring relief to areas of drought and wildfires so that all may enjoy the fullness of what you have created. Lord, in your mercy. O Lord, open our eyes to see the needs of our neighbors. Help us to overcome our fears and prejudice as we bring hope and love to our sisters and brothers in Christ. Lord, in your mercy. Lord, shine your face upon those in need. Comfort those who are sick, lonely, or grieving. Grant healing to those who are fighting cancer, struggling with mental illness and depression. Strengthen our faith and fill us with hope as we humbly come before you. We especially pray for Jane, Marguerite, Michelle, Mary Kay, Laverne, Marvin, Galen, Dolores, and all of those who we name before you. Lord, in your mercy. Heavenly Father, we thank you for those faithful saints who started and stewarded this ministry to what it is today. Guide us in this process as we look to the future of our ministry in the Albany area. Open our hearts and minds to see where you are calling us as we connect with God and each other. Help our church continue to be a place where people of all ages and all walks of life can grow in faith, deepen their relationship with you, and encourage one another in Christ. Lord, in your mercy. As you gather the faithful who have died into your eternal home, O Lord, remind us of everything they have taught us in your name. Keep us steadfast in our faith and renew our trust in your promise. Lord, in your mercy. Into your hands, gracious God, we commend all for whom we pray, trusting in your mercy through Jesus Christ, our Savior. The peace of Christ be with you always. Please share a sign of that peace with a handshake or a wave.

I invite you to be seated. This past week, I visited 13 of our students at Luther Crest Bible Camp. A week at camp has a lifetime of influence. For many of these students, this was their first year at camp, and they had a great time meeting new friends, trying new things, and ultimately connecting with God in creation. Now, a week at camp is not cheap, but here at Our Saviors, we are committed to ensuring that cost is never a barrier that prevents any student from getting to camp. And it is through your generosity that makes it possible for any student here to go to camp. So thank you for your generosity and support of our ministry. We will offer our gifts.

0: God of all creation, all you have made is good, and your love endures forever. You bring forth bread from the earth and fruit from the vine. Nourish us with these gifts, that we might be for the world signs of your gracious presence. In Jesus Christ, our Savior and Lord.
1: Amen.
0: The Lord be with you.
1: And also with you.
0: Lift up your hearts.
1: We lift them to the Lord.
0: Let us give thanks to the Lord our God. It is indeed right, our duty and our joy, that we should at all times and in all places give thanks and praise to you, Almighty and merciful God, through our Savior Jesus Christ, who on this day overcame death and the grave, and by his glorious resurrection opened to us the way of everlasting life. And so with all the choirs of angels, with the church on earth and the hosts of heaven, we praise your name and join their unending hymn.

0: Holy, mighty, and merciful Lord, heaven and earth are full of your glory. In great love you sent to us Jesus, your Son, who reached out to heal the sick and suffering, who preached good news to the poor, and who on the cross opened his arms to all. In the night in which he was betrayed, our Lord Jesus took bread, gave thanks, broke it, and gave it to his disciples, saying, "Take and eat. This is my body given for you. Do this for the remembrance of me." Again, after supper, he took the cup, gave thanks, and gave it for all to drink, saying, "This cup is the new covenant in my blood, shed for you and for all people for the forgiveness of sin. Do this for the remembrance of me." For as often as we eat of this bread and drink from this cup, we proclaim the Lord's death until he comes.
1: Christ has died. Christ is risen. Christ will come again.
0: Pour out upon us the spirit of your love, O Lord, and unite the wills of all who share this heavenly food, the body and blood of Jesus Christ, our Lord, to whom with you and the Holy Spirit be all honor and glory, now and forever.
1: Amen.
0: Gathered into one by the Holy Spirit, let us pray as Jesus taught us. Our Father, who art in heaven, hallowed be thy name. Thy kingdom come, thy will be done, on earth as it is in heaven. Give us this day our daily bread, and forgive us our trespasses, as we forgive those who trespass against us. And lead us not into temptation, but deliver us from evil. For thine is the kingdom, and the power, and the glory, forever and ever. Amen. Behold, this is the Lamb of God who takes away the sins of the world. You may be seated. One way we connect with God is through the celebration of Holy Communion. So no matter your past, no matter who you are, or what you've done, or where you've been, you're welcome to receive the forgiveness of your sins at the Lord's table.

Let us pray. We give you thanks, Almighty God, that you have refreshed us through the healing power of this gift of life. In your mercy, strengthen us through this gift, in faith toward you and in fervent love toward one another, for the sake of Jesus Christ, our Lord. Amen. The Lord bless you and keep you. The Lord's face shine on you with grace and mercy. The Lord look upon you with favor and give you peace.

That was Joel Stafford and Gordon McRae with The Lord is My Shepherd. This is Joyce Jansen, and I am here with you for the afternoon into the evening. We will be bringing you news and weather updates at the top of each hour, funeral announcements a little after 2 and a little after 5, the rosary at 6 o'clock, the Les Feldick Ministries around 6:30-ish, and the Dick Putt Show with Randy Rothstein at 7 o'clock, bringing us all the baseball game updates in the area. I'm not sure if they played any today because we had some heavy rain this morning, or I did. It was kind of windy and rainy. Well needed. The corn looks good. It should be knee-high by the 4th, which is next week already. Can you believe it? It is 75 degrees outside our Chasm Studios. You know the drill. If you would like to hear a song, give me a call at 320-845-2184, and I'll see what I can do to play that for you. Here is Farron Young with It's 4 in the Morning.

Conway Twitty with It's Only Make Believe. It is Sunday, June 28th, and it is the 13th Sunday in Ordinary Time. It's 75 degrees outside our Chasm Studios. We had a really nice rain this morning. The west side of Big Fish Lake got 1 4 inches, and I believe our station here in Albany only had 38 one-hundredths. I'm not sure how much I had, but it did rain pretty

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5: 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This is Joyce, and I am here for the afternoon. Here is a request from one of our CASM Land listeners out there. Here is Charlie Pride with "Is Anybody Going to San Antone?"

this old guitar and an empty bottle of booze. Now, I don't blame him cause he run and hid, but the meanest thing that he ever did was before he left, he went and named me Sue. Well, he must have thought that it was quite a joke, and it got a lot of laughs from lots of folks. Seems I had to fight my whole life through. 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

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I tell you, I've fought tougher men, but I really can't remember when. He kicked like a mule and he bit like a crocodile. I heard him laugh and then I heard him cussing. 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He said, son, this world is rough, and if a man's gonna make it, he's gotta be tough. And I know I wouldn't be there to help you along. So I give you that name and I said goodbye. I knew you'd have to get tough or die. And it's that name that helped to make you strong. Yeah. He said, now you just fought one hell of a fight, and I know you hate me and you got the right to kill me now, and I wouldn't blame you if you do. But you ought to thank me before I die for the gravel in your guts and the spit in your eye, 'cause I'm the that named you Sue.

0: wind. And if I ever have a son, I think I'm gonna name him Bill or George, anything but Sue. I still ain't with him.
1: That was Johnny Cash with A Boy Named Sue. Looks like it's getting to be nice out there. I know when I came to work, it was a little muggy, so I'm thinking we're going to have some storms this afternoon, but it's not a guarantee, and it is already 76 degrees outside our Chasm studios. So we will be. It is now time for our world and national news.
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3: Chasm's top of the hour update. Everything you need to know. 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
4: NBC News Radio, I'm Lisa Carton. Mike Wolf says the U.S. will militarily take down Iran's infrastructure if Tehran tries to control the Strait of Hormuz. The U.S. ambassador to the United Nations made the comment during his appearance on Fox News Sunday.
5: The Iranian regime thinks for a second that President Trump is going to sit by, stand by, while Iran continues to attack international shipping without a response, or our bases without a response. They're sadly mistaken.
4: Waltz added that discussions between the two countries are ongoing and that President Trump will always give diplomacy a chance. Former Transportation Secretary Pete Buttigieg says he was the victim of a swatting call. On Friday, he announced that authorities were called to his home over false allegations and what he said seemed to be an effort to target him politically. He said he feels rage and sadness over how someone involved his four-year-old twins in something like this. Lisa Carton, NBC News Radio.
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0: chance of thunderstorms today. Otherwise, overcast skies. High temperatures reach up to 79. Southeasterly winds 10 to 15 miles per hour. Chance of thunderstorms tonight. Lows of aloft around 69. Mainly cloudy skies expected. Sunshine mixed with clouds at times. Tomorrow, slight chance of thunderstorms. High temperatures reach up to 95. From the Weatherology Weather Center, I'm meteorologist Jennifer Wojcicki on AM 1150 KASM.
1: Thank you, Jennifer. And at our Kazan studios, it is 76 degrees with 84% humidity, 39% pressure, and the winds are at 7 miles per hour. Our sun rose this morning at 5:31, and it will set at 9:11. Looks like our high for today will be 79, and we're almost there. Tonight it'll cool down to 69 with a chance of scattered thunderstorms early. Winds at 5 to 10 miles an hour out of the southeast. Tomorrow it'll get up to 95 with a blend of clouds and sun with daytime highs of 95. Winds turning southeast 10 to 15 miles per hour. And then tomorrow night it'll get down to 67 degrees with chances for scattered thunderstorms early. Doesn't look like we'll get much rain, but it will be there. I have a request from one of our listeners out there. Here is the Enikin family with Okie from Muskogee.

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That was Whoopi John with Don't Drop Those Tears in My Beer. The Twins are playing this afternoon against the Colorado Rockies, and it's tied 1-1 in the bottom of the fourth. It's now time for our Sunday afternoon funeral announcements. 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Painesville, the Miller Carlin Funeral Homes of St. Cloud, Albany, Holdingford, and Upsala, the Albany Floral Shop and Gifts, the Pat and Chad Funeral and Cremation Services of Sauk Center, Melrose, Freeport, and Gray Eagle, the Shelley Funeral Homes of Little Falls, Pierce, Swanville, and Onemia, and the Cold Spring Floral and Gifts. A funeral service for Donald Hansen, 75, of Cold Spring, will be at 10:30 tomorrow at the St. Boniface Catholic Church. Visitation will be from 9 to 10:15 tomorrow at the church narthex. The arrangements are with the Winter Funeral Home of Cold Spring. That's for the late Donald Hansen, 75, of Cold Spring. A massive Christian burial for Melissa Mary Tice, 48, of St. Cloud, will be held tomorrow at 10:30 at the St. Mary Help of Christian Church in St. Augusta. Visitation will be held this afternoon from 4 to 8 p.m. at the William Stingman Funeral Home in St. Cloud and 1 hour prior to the service at the church. That's for the late Melissa Mary Tice, 48, of St. Cloud. A massive Christian burial for Genevieve A. Sawada, 94, of Little Falls, will take place at 10:30 tomorrow. 10:30 on Monday, July 27th, it says here, at St. Mary's Catholic Church in Little Falls. Visitation will be from 9 to 10:30 a.m. on Monday, July 27th, at St. Mary's Catholic Church. Arrangements are with the Lemire Funeral Home in Little Falls. That's for the Geneva A. Sawada, 94, of Little Falls. A massive Christian burial for Charlotte Ann Check Wold, 64, will be held at 11 o'clock tomorrow at the St. Francis de Sales Catholic Church in Belgrade. Visitation will be from 3 to 5 p.m. this afternoon and continue 1 hour prior to her service, all at the church. A prayer service will be held at 2:45 this afternoon. Arrangements are with the Harvey Anderson and Johnson Funeral Home in Belgrade. That's for the late Charlotte Ann Check Wold, 64, of Belgrade. A massive Christian burial for Thomas Tom Killar, 75, of Sartell, will be at 11 o'clock on Monday tomorrow at the St. Francis Xavier Catholic Church in Sartell. Visitation will begin after 10 o'clock on Monday at the church. Arrangements are with the Daniel Funeral Home. That's for the late Thomas Tom Killar, 75, of Sartell. A funeral service for Norman J. Bregelman, 59, of St. Cloud and formerly of Richmond, will be held at 1 o'clock tomorrow at the Benson Funeral Home in St. Cloud. Visitation will be 2 hours prior to the service at the funeral home. That's for the late Norman J. Bregelman, 59, of St. Cloud and formerly of Richmond. A massive Christian burial for Betty L. Brzezinka, 89, of Little Falls, will be on Monday at the St. Edward's Catholic Church in Elmdale. Visitation will be from 3 to 6 p.m. this afternoon and again tomorrow morning at 10 to 11 o'clock, both at the church. Christian women will pray at 5:45 this evening. The arrangements are with the Lemire Funeral Home in Little Falls. That's for the late Betty L. Brzezinka, 89, of Little Falls. A memorial mass of Christian burial for Thomas R. Lindquist, 89, of Painesville, will be held at St. Louis Catholic Church in Painesville tomorrow at 11:30. Visitation will be held 1 hour prior to the mass at the church. That's for the late Thomas R. Lindquist, 89, of Painesville. A funeral service for Joseph Kozlak, 85, of Northeast Minneapolis, will be held at 11 o'clock on Tuesday, June 30th, at the Holy Cross Catholic Church in Minneapolis. Visitation will begin at 10 o'clock a.m. at the church. Arrangements are with the Winter Funeral Home of Cold Spring. That's for the late Joseph Kozlak, 85, of Northeast Minneapolis. A memorial mass of Christian burial
for Judith A. Booth, 74 of Sartell, will be held at 11 o'clock on Tuesday, June 30th at the St. Francis Xavier Catholic Church in Sartell. Visitation will be held from 4 to 7 o'clock on Monday, June 29th in the gathering space at St. Francis Xavier Catholic Church, and will also be held 1 hour prior to the Mass on Tuesday. Arrangements are with the Daniel Funeral Home. That's for the late Judith A. Booth, 74 of Sartell. A memorial service for Ruth Bukowski, 94 of St. Cloud, will be held on Monday at the Williams Dingman Family Funeral Home in St. Cloud. Visitation will take place from 4 to 8 p.m. at the funeral home, officiating a prayer service at 5 p.m. Entombment will take place at a later date at the Minnesota State Veterans Cemetery near Little Falls. That's for the late Ruth Bukowski, 94 of St. Cloud. A celebration of life for Paul John Giles, M.D., 92 of Annandale, will be held on Wednesday, July 1st at the Daniel Funeral Home in St. Cloud. Visitation will begin at 10 o'clock, followed by the service at 11 o'clock at the church. That's for the late Paul John Giles, M.D., 92 of Annandale. A massive Christian burial for Kenneth Ken Hamish, 83 of St. Cloud, will be held at 11 o'clock on Wednesday at the Holy Spirit Catholic Church in St. Cloud. Burial will follow at the Minnesota State Veterans Cemetery near Little Falls with full military honors. Visitation will be held from 4 to 7 p.m. on Tuesday at the Daniel Funeral Home in St. Cloud with Fourth Degree Knights of Columbus standing honor guard. Visitation will continue after 9:30 on Wednesday at the church. That's for the late Kenneth Ken Hemish, 83 of St. Cloud. A celebration of life for Gerald Joseph Jerry Klumpke, 88, will be held at Meadowlark Country Club in Melrose on Thursday, July 2nd from 4 to 7 p.m., with a time for memories at 6 o'clock. Interment will be held at the Camp Ripley Veterans Cemetery in Little Falls on Monday, July 6th. That's for the late Gerald Joseph Jerry Klumpke, 88, of Little Birch Lake. Your funeral announcements this afternoon were brought to you by the Daniel Funeral Home and Cremation of St. Cloud, Clearwater, St. Joseph, Sartell, the Daniel Benson Funeral Home of St. Cloud, and the Daniel Anderson Funeral Home of Painesville. The Miller Carlin Funeral Homes of St. Cloud, Albany Holding Ford in Upsala, Albany Floral Shop and Gifts, the Pat and Chad Funeral and Cremation Services of Sauk Center, Melrose Report and Gray Eagle, the Shelley Funeral Homes of Little Falls, Pierce, Swanville, and Onemia, and the Cold Spring Floral and Gifts.

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You want me to act like we've never kissed. 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

You're listening to Chasm 1150 AM. It is now it was 78 there for a second. It is now 77 degrees outside our Chasm studios. That was Dr. Lester Schuft with Hometown Polka, and we had Leon Olson with I Fall to Pieces. Here is Ernie Koopman with the Hootin' Owl Polka.

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That was Dick Rogers Orchestra with Going to Heaven Waltz, and we had the Ridgeland Dutchman with Tomcat Polka. I have a request from Jake, Tony, and Stacy over there at the Red Stripe Marina. They want to hear a little Jolly Fisherman. They're sitting out on the patio drinking beer. I wish I could be there. Here is the Jolly Fisherman with Country Boy Polka. Thanks for listening.

That was the Jolly Fisherman by request. Here's another Jolly Fisherman song by request for Jake, Stacy, and Tony over at the Red Stripe Marina. Here is the Jolly Fisherman with Chasm Polka.

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0: That was Dr. Lester Schaft with Lapland Polka. You're listening to Chasm 1150 AM. The Twins are playing this afternoon. It's the bottom of the seventh, and they are tied 2-2 with the Colorado Rockies. We'll have we'll be bringing you some weather and update news and weather updates at the top of the hour, and then we'll be listening to funeral announcements a little after 5, Rosary at 6, the Les Feldate Ministries at 6:30, and the Dick Putt Show at 7 o'clock. It's now time for world and national news.
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2: Chasm's top of the hour update. Everything you need to know. 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
3: NBC News Radio, I'm Lisa Carton. Mike Waltz says the U.S. will militarily take down Iran's infrastructure if Tehran tries to control the Strait of Hormuz. The U.S. ambassador to the United Nations made the comment during his appearance on Fox News Sunday.
4: The Iranian regime thinks for a second that President Trump is going to sit by, stand by, while Iran continues to attack international shipping without a response, or our bases without a response. They're sadly mistaken.
3: Waltz added that discussions between the two countries are ongoing and that President Trump will always give diplomacy a chance. Former Transportation Secretary Pete Buttigieg says he was the victim of a swatting call. On Friday, he announced that authorities were called to his home over false allegations and what he said seemed to be an effort to target him politically. He said he feels rage and sadness over how someone involved his four-year-old twins in something like this. Lisa Carton, NBC News Radio.
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0: Chance of thunderstorms today. Otherwise, overcast skies. High temperatures reach up to 79. Southeasterly winds 10 to 15 miles per hour. Chance of thunderstorms tonight. Lows level off around 69. Mainly cloudy skies expected. Sunshine mixed with clouds at times. Tomorrow, slight chance of thunderstorms. High temperatures reach up to 95. From the Weatherology Weather Center, I'm meteorologist Jennifer Wojcicki on AM 1150 KASM.
1: Thank you, Jennifer. And at our KASM studios, it is 77 degrees outside with bright and sunny 83% humidity, 39% pressure, and the winds are at 12 miles per hour. It has been a really windy day today. Our sun rose this morning at 5:31 and it will set at 9:11. It'll get up to 79. We almost made it. We were up to 78. It's supposed to be 79 for a high today. It'll get down to 69 degrees this evening, with a chance of scattered thunderstorms with winds out of the southeast at 5 to 10 miles per hour. The wind can stop. I have enough branches down on the ground. And it looks like Tuesday, 89 degrees. So we are getting into summer after all. It is the July 4th weekend coming up next week. Here is Jerry and Joyce Band with Money, Marbles, and Chalk, and that's a request from Jerry over there in Browerville. 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

That was Wally Pickle with Maybe She's Lonesome Waltz. I have a request here going out to from one of our Chasm listeners. This next song is going out in memory of Charlotte Wold from Belgrade. Here is Vince Gill, Go Rest High on That Mountain. Rest in peace, Charlotte.

Vince Gill, Go Rest High on That Mountain. That was in memory of Charlotte Wold from Belgrade. I have another request from one of our Chasm listeners out there. Here is Wipeout.

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3: Wipeout brings me back memories of the beach movies with Annette Funicello and Frankie Avalon. Here is a song that's going out to one of our listeners out there. I hear someone had a birthday yesterday. So, Gary, I hope you're listening. So our friend Gary down in Bird Island had a birthday yesterday. I believe he turned 80. So happy birthday, Gary. I hope you had an awesome day. So here is your song, The Larry Olson Band with Gary's Polka.

Gary's Polka, happy birthday, Gary, from Bird Island. I hope you were listening. I know you listen most Sunday afternoons, but I don't know what time you start listening. I hope you had an awesome day. And here's another request from one of our Chasm listeners out there. It's not by the artist requested, but it is the same song. It's Daniel O'Donnell with He Took Your Place.

You're listening to CHASM 1150 AM. That was the Jolly Fisherman with Ceiling Kicker Polka. We had the Ridgeland Dutchman with Uncle Otto's Polka and Leon Olson with Concertina Yodeling Polka. The Twins are at the top of the ninth. They are ahead 3-2, so we'll see if they can hold out this defense against the Colorado Rockies. Here is Ron Schreck with Ashes of Love Polka.

You're listening to KSM 1150 AM. That was the Minnesota Dutchman with Sweet Violet Waltz. Before that, we had Father Frank Prokovich with Hawaiian Polka. It is 78 degrees out there. It looks kind of overcast right now. Here is Chuck Teal and the Jolly Ramblers with The Anchor Holds.

0: That was Laverne and the Starlight Girls with Baby Rattle Polka, and we had Conway Twitty with Tight Fitting Jeans. It is 77 degrees outside our Chasm Studios. The Twins won 3-2 against Colorado Rockies. We made our record high today at 79. It was only supposed to be 77, so we beat the high. Yesterday's high was 78 degrees. We are now moving into summer temperatures. We will return up with some more music after these messages.
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0: 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That was Whoopi John with Barnyard Blues Polka. I will be bringing you the funeral announcements a little after 5, the rosary at 6, the Les Feldick Ministries at about 6:25, and the Dick Putz Show with Randy Rothstein at 7 o'clock, bringing us the area town ball teams, games, scores, if they had any, because it rained out pretty good this morning. So we'll see what he comes up with. It is now time for world and national news.
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2: Chasm's top of the hour update. Everything you need to know. 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
3: NBC News Radio, I'm Lisa Carton. Mike Waltz says the U.S. will militarily take down Iran's infrastructure if Tehran tries to control the Strait of Hormuz. The U.S. ambassador to the United Nations made the comment during his appearance on Fox News Sunday.
4: The Iranian regime thinks for a second that President Trump is going to sit by, stand by, while Iran continues to attack international shipping without a response, or our bases without a response. They're sadly mistaken.
3: Waltz added that discussions between the two countries are ongoing and that President Trump will always give diplomacy a chance. Former Transportation Secretary Pete Buttigieg says he was the victim of a swatting call. On Friday, he announced that authorities were called to his home over false allegations and what he said seemed to be an effort to target him politically. He said he feels rage and sadness over how someone involved his four-year-old twins in something like this. Lisa Carton, NBC News Radio.
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5: Chance of thunderstorms today, otherwise overcast skies. High temperatures reach up to 79. Southeasterly winds 10 to 15 miles per hour. Chance of thunderstorms tonight, lows level off around 69. Mainly cloudy skies expected. Sunshine mixed with clouds at times. Tomorrow, slight chance of thunderstorms. High temperatures reach up to 95. From the Weatherology Weather Center, I'm meteorologist Jennifer Wojcicki on AM 1150 KASM.
0: Thank you, Jennifer. In our Chasm studios, it is 77 degrees with 83% pressure, 83% humidity, 39 pressure, and the winds are at 4 miles per hour. Our sun will set at 9:11 this evening. Looks like tomorrow we will have a extreme heat alert warning, as it is supposed to get up to 95 degrees tomorrow, with winds at 10 to 15 miles per hour. It's been very windy out. Tuesday it'll get up to 89 degrees, down with a low of 64, with a chance of scattered rain showers with winds 5 to 10 miles per hour. Here is In the Green Grove Polka by Ernie Koopman and the Jolly Brewers.

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That was the Wee Willie Trio with Faded Rose Waltz, and we had Merle Felling with Our Mike Polka. Here is Del Stink with Won't You Come and Dance With Me.

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1: That was Whippy John with Gesundheit Polka and the Dick Rogers Orchestra with Yellow Moon Waltz. You're listening to Chasm 1150 AM, your dependable neighbor. This is Joyce, and I am here with you through the Dick Putt Show. We will have the Rosary at 6 o'clock, the Les Feldick Ministries at 6:25. Here is Ray Kunkel with Chicago Concertina Club Polka.

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2: 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Thanks for listening, Mark. Thanks for the lovely requests. Here is the Jim Busta Band with How Great Thou Art.

is another request from Mark over there in St. Cloud. Here is the Dutchmeisters with Take Me Back to Eden Valley. Eden Valley just wrapped up their Valley Days weekend. I believe it was a good turnout. The grandson and I went to eat pork chops on Friday afternoon, and they were delicious. So here is Mark's request with Take Me Back to Eden Valley.

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2: 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Here is the Vic Cheetah Band with John Deere Polka.

That was Vic Cheetah's John Deere Polka by request. Here's another request from Mark in St. Cloud. Here is the Salatros Ride and Rainbow with No Beer Today Polka.

No beer today. Here's another request by Mark. Here is the Leon Olsen Band with Drunk Again.

Here I am, drunk again. You're listening to Chasm 1150 AM. I have a bunch of requests here, so please be patient. We will get to them to follow the program first. So here's the Dutchmeisters with No Beer in Heaven by request from Mark over in St. Cloud.

0: In heaven there is no beer. It is 4:59. It is 76 degrees outside. It looks pretty cloudy and dark out there, but so far it says no precipitation on my radar. So we'll see what happens. We will be bringing you Hear the World and National News shortly, and then some more requests after that. Funeral announcements a little after 5, so a lot of your requests won't be heard until after the funeral announcements, just in case you're wondering. It's now time for the World and National News.
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2: Chasm's top-of-the-hour update. 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
3: NBC News Radio, I'm Lisa Carton. Mike Wolf says the U.S. will militarily take down Iran's infrastructure if Tehran tries to control the Strait of Hormuz. The U.S. ambassador to the United Nations made the comment during his appearance on Fox News Sunday.
4: The Iranian regime thinks for a second that President Trump is going to sit by, stand by, while Iran continues to attack international shipping without a response, or our bases without a response. They're sadly mistaken.
3: Waltz added that discussions between the two countries are ongoing and that President Trump will always give diplomacy a chance. Former Transportation Secretary Pete Buttigieg says he was the victim of a swatting call. On Friday, he announced that authorities were called to his home over false allegations and what he said seemed to be an effort to target him politically. He said he feels rage and sadness over how someone involved his four-year-old twins in something like this. Lisa Carton, NBC News Radio.
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0: chance of thunderstorms today. Otherwise, overcast skies. High temperatures reach up to 79. Southeasterly winds 10 to 15 miles per hour. Chance of thunderstorms tonight. Lows level off around 69. Mainly cloudy skies expected. Sunshine mixed with clouds at times. Tomorrow, slight chance of thunderstorms. High temperatures reach up to 95. From the Weatherology Weather Center, I'm meteorologist Jennifer Wojcicki on AM 1150 KASM.
1: Thank you, Jennifer. And at our KASM studios, it is 76 degrees outside with 87% humidity, 38% pressure, and the winds are at 5 miles per hour. Our sun rose this morning at 5:31, and it will set at 9:11, but it's pretty cloudy, so there hasn't been sun for most of the afternoon. Tomorrow it'll get up to 79, or today was 79 for a high, and we did make it to 79 for a little while. Tonight it'll get down to 69 degrees with scattered thunderstorms with winds at 5 to 10 miles per hour. Tomorrow will be 95 with extreme heat wave, so be careful. We will return with some more music after these messages.
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1: 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It is 75 degrees outside our KASM studios. Twins won today, 3-2. Brandy will be bringing us the hometown scores this evening at 7 o'clock. We'll have the Rosary at 6 o'clock, the Les Feldick Ministries at 6:30. If you have any requests, you can call in. I do have some waiting, so it will be quite a while before I can get to you. It is now time for our Sunday evening funeral announcements, and they are brought to you by the Daniel Funeral Home and Cremation of St. Cloud, Clearwater, St. Joseph, Sartell, the Daniel Benson 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Pat and Chad Funeral and Cremation Services of Sauk Center, Melrose, Freeport, and Gray Eagle, the Shelley Funeral Homes of Little Falls, Pierce, Swanville, and Onamia, and the Cold Spring Floral and Gifts. A funeral service for Donald Hansen, 75, of Cold Spring, will be tomorrow at 10:30 at the St. Boniface Catholic Church. Visitation will be from 9 to 10:15 on Monday at the church narthex. Arrangements are with the Wenner Funeral Home of Cold Spring. That's for the late Donald Hansen, 75, of Cold Spring. A massive Christian burial for Melissa Mary Tice, 48, of St. Cloud, will be held tomorrow at 10:30 at the St. Mary Help of Christian Church in St. Augusta. Visitation will be this evening until 8 o'clock at the William Stingman Funeral Home in St. Cloud, and 1 hour prior to the service at the church. That's for the late Melissa Mary Tice, 48, of St. Cloud. A massive Christian burial for Charlotte Ann Check Wold, 64, of Belgrade, will be tomorrow at the St. Francis de Sales Catholic Church in Belgrade. Visitation will be 1 hour prior to the service at the church. Arrangements are with Harvey Anderson and Johnson Funeral Home in Belgrade. That's for the late Charlotte Ann Check Wold, 64, of Belgrade. A massive Christian burial for Thomas Tom Killar, 75, of Sartell, will be tomorrow at the St. Francis Xavier Catholic Church in Sartell. Visitation will begin after 10 o'clock at the church. That's for the late Thomas Tom Killar, 75, of Sartell. A funeral service for Norbert J. Bregelman, 59, of St. Cloud and formerly of Richmond, will be tomorrow at the Benson Funeral Home in St. Cloud. Visitation will be 2 hours prior to the service at the funeral home. That's for the late Norman J. Bregelman, 59, of St. Cloud and formerly of Richmond. A massive Christian burial for Betty L. Brzezinka, 89, of Little Falls, will be held at 11 o'clock tomorrow at the St. Edward's Catholic Church in Elmdale. Visitation will be from until 6 o'clock this evening and from 10 to 11 o'clock tomorrow, both at the church. Christian women will pray at 5:45 this evening. Arrangements are with the Lemire Funeral Home in Little Falls. That's for the late Betty L. Brzezinka, 89, of Little Falls. A memorial mass of Christian burial for Thomas R. Lindquist, 89, of Painesville, will be held at the St. Louis Catholic Church in Painesville at 11:30. Visitation will be held 1 hour prior to the mass at the church. That's for the late Thomas R. Lindquist, 89, of Painesville. A funeral service for Joseph Kozlak, 85, of Northeast Minneapolis, will be at 11 o'clock on Tuesday, June 30th, at the Holy Cross Catholic Church in Minneapolis. Visitation will begin at 10 a.m. on Tuesday at the church. Arrangements are with the Wenner Funeral Home of Cold Spring. That's for the late Joseph Kozlak, 85, of Northeast Minneapolis. A memorial mass of Christian burial for Judith A. Booth, 74, of Sartell, will be held at 11 o'clock on Tuesday at the St. Francis Xavier Catholic Church in Sartell. Visitation will be from 4 to 7 p.m. on Monday in the gathering space at St. Francis Xavier Catholic Church, and also 1 hour prior to the mass on Tuesday. Arrangements are with the Daniel Funeral Home. That's for the late Judith A. Booth, 74, of Sartell. A memorial service for Ruth Bukowski, 94, of St. Cloud, will be held tomorrow at the Williams Dingman Family Funeral Home in St. Cloud. Visitation will take place from 4 to 8 p.m. at the funeral home. A prayer service will be at 5 p.m. Entombment will take place at a later date at the Minnesota State Veterans Cemetery near Little Falls. That's for the late Ruth Bukowski, 94, of St. Cloud. A celebration of life for Paul John Giles, MD, 92, of Annandale, will be held on Wednesday, July 1st, at the Daniel Funeral Home in St. Cloud. Visitation will begin at 10 o'clock, followed by the service at 11 o'clock. That's for the late Paul John Giles, MD, 92, of Annandale. A massive Christian burial for Kenneth Ken Hemish, 83, of St. Cloud, will be held at 11 o'clock on Wednesday at the Holy Spirit Catholic Church in St. Cloud. Burial will follow at the Minnesota State Veterans Cemetery near Little Falls with full military honors. Visitation will be from 4 to 7 p.m. on Tuesday at the Daniel Funeral Home in St. Cloud, and the Fourth Degree Knights of Columbus will stay on honor guard. Visitation will continue after 9:30 on Wednesday at the church. That's for the late Kenneth Ken Hemish, 83, of St. Cloud. A celebration of life for Gerald Joseph Jerry Klumpke, 88, will be held at Meadowlark Country Club in Melrose on Thursday from 4 to 7 p.m. with a time for memories at 6 p.m. Interment will be held at the Camp Ripley Veterans Cemetery in Little Falls on Monday, July 6th. That's for the late Gerald Joseph Jerry Klumpke, 88, of Little Birch Lake. A massive Christian burial for Genevieve A. Sawada, 94, of Little Falls and formerly of Roseville, will take place at 10:30 on Monday, July 27th at the St. Mary's Catholic Church in Little Falls. Visitation will be held from 9 to 10:30 a.m. Arrangements are with the Lemire Funeral Home in Little Falls. That's for the late Genevieve A. Sawada, 94, of Little Falls. Your funeral announcements this evening were brought to you by the Daniel Funeral Home and Cremation of St. Cloud, Clearwater, St. Joseph, Sartell, the Daniel Benson Funeral Home of St. Cloud, and the Daniel Anderson Funeral Home of Painesville, the Miller Carlin Funeral Homes of St. Cloud, Albany, Holdingford, and Upsala, the Albany Floral Shop and Gifts, the Pat and Chad Funeral and Cremation Services of Sauk Center, Melrose, Freeport, and Gray Eagle, the Shelley Funeral Homes of Little Falls, Pierce, Swanville, and Onamia, and the Cold Spring Floral and Gifts. And this next song is by request from one of our Chasm listeners out there. Here is Alan Jackson with I Want to Stroll Over Heaven with You.

I want to stroll over heaven with you. That was by request from one of our Chasm listeners. You're listening to Chasm 1150 AM. We have a lot of requests this evening. So here's another request. Here is Wally Pickle with Roll Out the Barrel Polka. That's a request from Mark over there in St. Cloud.

0: That was Roll Out the Barrel Polka by request. I've had a lot of requests here, so if you haven't heard yours yet, please keep listening. It will be coming. This is Joyce, and you're listening to CHASM 1150 AM. It is 74 degrees outside. It is overcast and cloudy. The winds are at 3 miles per hour, but this morning was really windy. There's some little branches down, so if anyone has some free time, looks like there's a full moon tonight, too. So we will return with some more music and requests after these messages.
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0: 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Here is Tim McGraw with Don't Take the Girl.

Don't take the girl by request. I have another request here for by Lone Star. I'm already there. By request from one of our Chasm listeners.

I'm already there by request from one of our Chasm listeners. Here's another request from one of our listeners out there. Here is Sawyer Barb. Can't talk. Here is Sawyer Brown with The Walk.

The Walk by Request. Beautiful song. Here's another request from a Chasm listener out there. Here is John Anderson with I Wish I Could Have Been There.

John Anderson, I wish I could have been there. By request. It's a nice song. Here's another request from one of our Chasm listeners out there. Here is Jerry and Joyce with Money, Marbles, and Chalk. And this one always reminds me of my dad. Enjoy listening.

My money won't spend, my marbles won't roll, and my chalk doesn't write anymore. Here's another request from one of our Chasm listeners out there. Here's a little Bellamy Brothers. I have seen them in concert, and they are worth seeing. So if you have not, you should at least go see them once. So here you go, the Bellamy Brothers with He's an Old Hippie.

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That was Larry Rezavi with the White Sport Coat. I have a request from one of our KASM listeners out there. Here is Little Johnny Cash with A Boy Named Sue.

I don't blame him because he run and hid, but the meanest thing that he ever did was before he left, he went and named me Sue. Well, he must have thought that it was quite a joke, and it got a lot of laughs from lots of folks. 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Some gal would giggle and I'd get red, and some guy'd laugh and I'd bust his head. 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

0: And if I ever have a son, I think I'm going to name him Bill or George, anything but Sue. I'm doing this.
1: That was Johnny Cash, A Boy Named Sue. It is 73 degrees outside our Chasm studios with 94% humidity, 38% pressure, and the winds are at 1 mile per hour. Our sun rose this morning at 5:31, and it will set at 9:11. Tonight it will get down to 69 degrees with a chance of scattered thunderstorms. We had a really nice little thunderstorm this morning, left some branches on my yard. And tomorrow will be 93 with extreme heat warning, so please be careful, drink lots of water. It will be partly cloudy. We'll get down to 66 tomorrow evening, and we will return with maybe a request yet before, after these messages, before the rosary.
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1: 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So here is the Langer Sisters with How Far Is Heaven. Actually, by two of our Chasm listeners out there wanted the little Langer Sisters. So enjoy.

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1: It is time for our Sunday, June 28th Rosary, and it is brought to you by the Assumption Parish Guild of Eden Valley.
2: We, the priests and seminarians of the Diocese of St. Cloud, would like to offer this rosary for your intention. We ask you to join us in prayer for an increase in the number of young men and women to dedicate their life to God as a priest or religious.

0: In the name of the Father, and of the Son, and of the Holy Spirit. Amen.
1: I believe in God, the Father Almighty, creator of heaven and earth,
0: and in Jesus Christ, his only Son, our Lord, who was conceived by the Holy Spirit, born of the Virgin Mary, suffered under Pontius Pilate, was crucified, died, and was buried. He descended into hell. The third day he rose again from the dead. He ascended into heaven, sitteth at the right hand of God the Father Almighty. From thence he shall come to judge the living and the dead.
2: I believe in the Holy Spirit, the Holy Catholic Church, the communion of saints, the forgiveness of sins, the resurrection of the body, and life everlasting. Amen.
1: Our Father, who art in heaven, hallowed be thy name.
0: Thy kingdom come, thy will be done, on earth as it is in heaven.
2: Give us this day our daily bread, and forgive us our trespasses, as we forgive those who trespass against us. And lead us not into temptation, but deliver us from evil.
1: For an increase of the virtues of faith, hope, and charity. Hail Mary,
0: full of grace, the Lord is with thee. Blessed art thou among women, and blessed is the fruit of thy womb, Jesus.
2: Holy Mary, Mother of God, pray for us sinners, now and at the hour of our death. Amen.
0: Hail Mary, full of grace, the Lord is with thee. Blessed art thou among women, and blessed is the fruit of thy womb, Jesus.
2: Holy Mary, Mother of God, pray for us sinners, now and at the hour of our death. Amen.
0: Hail Mary, full of grace, the Lord is with thee. Blessed art thou among women, and blessed is the fruit of thy womb, Jesus.
2: Holy Mary, Mother of God, pray for us sinners, now and at the hour of our death. Amen.
0: Glory be to the Father, and to the Son, and to the Holy Spirit.
2: As it was in the beginning, is now, and ever shall be, world without end. Amen.
0: The first joyful mystery, the Annunciation. Our Father, who art in heaven, hallowed be thy name. Thy kingdom come, thy will be done, on earth as it is in heaven.
2: Give us this day our daily bread, and forgive us our trespasses, as we forgive those who trespass against us. And lead us not into temptation, but deliver us from evil.
0: Hail Mary, full of grace, the Lord is with thee. Blessed art thou among women, and blessed is the fruit of thy womb, Jesus.
2: Holy Mary, Mother of God, pray for us sinners, now and at the hour of our death. Amen.
0: Hail Mary, full of grace, the Lord is with thee. Blessed art thou among women, and blessed is the fruit of thy womb, Jesus.
2: Holy Mary, Mother of God, pray for us sinners, now and at the hour of our death. Amen.
0: Hail Mary, full of grace, the Lord is with thee. Blessed art thou among women, and blessed is the fruit of thy womb, Jesus.
2: Holy Mary, Mother of God, pray for us sinners, now and at the hour of our death. Amen.
0: Hail Mary, full of grace, the Lord is with thee. Blessed art thou among women, and blessed is the fruit of thy womb, Jesus.
2: Holy Mary, Mother of God, pray for us sinners, now and at the hour of our death. Amen.
0: Hail Mary, full of grace, the Lord is with thee. Blessed art thou among women, and blessed is the fruit of thy womb, Jesus.
2: Holy Mary, Mother of God, pray for us sinners, now and at the hour of our death. Amen.
0: Hail Mary, full of grace, the Lord is with thee. Blessed art thou among women, and blessed is the fruit of thy womb, Jesus.
2: Holy Mary, Mother of God, pray for us sinners, now and at the hour of our death. Amen.
0: Hail Mary, full of grace, the Lord is with thee. Blessed art thou among women, and blessed is the fruit of thy womb, Jesus.
2: Holy Mary, Mother of God, pray for us sinners, now and at the hour of our death. Amen.
0: Hail Mary, full of grace, the Lord is with thee. Blessed art thou among women, and blessed is the fruit of thy womb, Jesus.
2: Holy Mary, Mother of God, pray for us sinners, now and at the hour of our death. Amen.
0: Hail Mary, full of grace, the Lord is with thee. Blessed art thou among women, and blessed is the fruit of thy womb, Jesus.
2: Holy Mary, Mother of God, pray for us sinners, now and at the hour of our death. Amen.
0: Hail Mary, full of grace, the Lord is with thee. Blessed art thou among women, and blessed is the fruit of thy womb, Jesus.
2: Holy Mary, Mother of God, pray for us sinners, now and at the hour of our death. Amen.
0: Glory be to the Father, and to the Son, and to the Holy Spirit.
2: As it was in the beginning, is now, and ever shall be, world without end. Amen.
0: O my Jesus, forgive us our sins, save us from the fires of hell. Lead all souls to heaven, especially those who have most need of thy mercy. The second joyful mystery, the Visitation. Our Father, who art in heaven, hallowed be thy name. Thy kingdom come, thy will be done, on earth as it is in heaven.
2: Give us this day our daily bread, and forgive us our trespasses, as we forgive those who trespass against us. And lead us not into temptation, but deliver us from evil.
0: Hail Mary, full of grace, the Lord is with thee. Blessed art thou among women, and blessed is the fruit of thy womb, Jesus.
2: Holy Mary, Mother of God, pray for us sinners, now and at the hour of our death. Amen.
0: Hail Mary, full of grace, the Lord is with thee. Blessed art thou among women, and blessed is the fruit of thy womb, Jesus.
2: Holy Mary, Mother of God, pray for us sinners, now and at the hour of our death. Amen.
0: Hail Mary, full of grace, the Lord is with thee. Blessed art thou among women, and blessed is the fruit of thy womb, Jesus.
2: Holy Mary, Mother of God, pray for us sinners, now and at the hour of our death. Amen.
0: Hail Mary, full of grace, the Lord is with thee. Blessed art thou among women, and blessed is the fruit of thy womb, Jesus.
2: Holy Mary, Mother of God, pray for us sinners, now and at the hour of our death. Amen.
0: Hail Mary, full of grace, the Lord is with thee. Blessed art thou among women, and blessed is the fruit of thy womb, Jesus.
2: Holy Mary, Mother of God, pray for us sinners, now and at the hour of our death. Amen.
0: Hail Mary, full of grace, the Lord is with thee. Blessed art thou among women, and blessed is the fruit of thy womb, Jesus.
2: Holy Mary, Mother of God, pray for us sinners, now and at the hour of our death. Amen.
0: Hail Mary, full of grace, the Lord is with thee. Blessed art thou among women, and blessed is the fruit of thy womb, Jesus.
2: Holy Mary, Mother of God, pray for us sinners, now and at the hour of our death. Amen.
0: Hail Mary, full of grace, the Lord is with thee. Blessed art thou among women, and blessed is the fruit of thy womb, Jesus.
2: Holy Mary, Mother of God, pray for us sinners, now and at the hour of our death. Amen.
0: Hail Mary, full of grace, the Lord is with thee. Blessed art thou among women, and blessed is the fruit of thy womb, Jesus.
2: Holy Mary, Mother of God, pray for us sinners, now and at the hour of our death. Amen.
0: Hail Mary, full of grace, the Lord is with thee. Blessed art thou among women, and blessed is the fruit of thy womb, Jesus.
2: Holy Mary, Mother of God, pray for us sinners, now and at the hour of our death. Amen.
0: Glory be to the Father, and to the Son, and to the Holy Spirit.
2: As it was in the beginning, is now, and ever shall be, world without end. Amen.
0: O my Jesus, forgive us our sins, save us from the fires of hell. Lead all souls to heaven, especially those who most need thy mercy. The third joyful mystery, the Nativity. Our Father, who art in heaven, hallowed be thy name. Thy kingdom come, thy will be done, on earth as it is in heaven.
2: Give us this day our daily bread, and forgive us our trespasses, as we forgive those who trespass against us. And lead us not into temptation, but deliver us from evil.
0: Hail Mary, full of grace, the Lord is with thee. Blessed art thou among women, and blessed is the fruit of thy womb, Jesus.
2: Holy Mary, Mother of God, pray for us sinners, now and at the hour of our death. Amen.
0: Hail Mary, full of grace, the Lord is with thee. Blessed art thou among women, and blessed is the fruit of thy womb, Jesus.
2: Holy Mary, Mother of God, pray for us sinners, now and at the hour of our death. Amen.
0: Hail Mary, full of grace, the Lord is with thee. Blessed art thou among women, and blessed is the fruit of thy womb, Jesus.
2: Holy Mary, Mother of God, pray for us sinners, now and at the hour of our death. Amen.
0: Hail Mary, full of grace, the Lord is with thee. Blessed art thou among women, and blessed is the fruit of thy womb, Jesus.
2: Holy Mary, Mother of God, pray for us sinners, now and at the hour of our death. Amen.
0: Hail Mary, full of grace, the Lord is with thee. Blessed art thou among women, and blessed is the fruit of thy womb, Jesus.
2: Holy Mary, Mother of God, pray for us sinners, now and at the hour of our death. Amen.
0: Hail Mary, full of grace, the Lord is with thee. Blessed art thou among women, and blessed is the fruit of thy womb, Jesus.
2: Holy Mary, Mother of God, pray for us sinners, now and at the hour of our death. Amen.
0: Hail Mary, full of grace, the Lord is with thee. Blessed art thou among women, and blessed is the fruit of thy womb, Jesus.
2: Holy Mary, Mother of God, pray for us sinners, now and at the hour of our death. Amen.
0: Hail Mary, full of grace, the Lord is with thee. Blessed art thou among women, and blessed is the fruit of thy womb, Jesus.
2: Holy Mary, Mother of God, pray for us sinners, now and at the hour of our death. Amen.
0: Hail Mary, full of grace, the Lord is with thee. Blessed art thou among women, and blessed is the fruit of thy womb, Jesus.
2: Holy Mary, Mother of God, pray for us sinners, now and at the hour of our death. Amen.
0: Hail Mary, full of grace, the Lord is with thee. Blessed art thou among women, and blessed is the fruit of thy womb, Jesus.
2: Holy Mary, Mother of God, pray for us sinners, now and at the hour of our death. Amen.
0: Glory be to the Father, and to the Son, and to the Holy Spirit.
2: As it was in the beginning, is now, and ever shall be, world without end. Amen.
0: O my Jesus, forgive us our sins, save us from the fires of hell. Lead all souls to heaven, especially those who have most need of thy mercy. The fourth joyful mystery, the Presentation. Our Father, who art in heaven, hallowed be thy name. Thy kingdom come, thy will be done, on earth as it is in heaven.
2: Give us this day our daily bread, and forgive us our trespasses, as we forgive those who trespass against us. And lead us not into temptation, but deliver us from evil.
0: Hail Mary, full of grace, the Lord is with thee. Blessed art thou among women, and blessed is the fruit of thy womb, Jesus.
2: Holy Mary, Mother of God, pray for us sinners, now and at the hour of our death. Amen.
0: Hail Mary, full of grace, the Lord is with thee. Blessed art thou among women, and blessed is the fruit of thy womb, Jesus.
2: Holy Mary, Mother of God, pray for us sinners, now and at the hour of our death. Amen.
0: Hail Mary, full of grace, the Lord is with thee. Blessed art thou among women, and blessed is the fruit of thy womb, Jesus.
2: Holy Mary, Mother of God, pray for us sinners, now and at the hour of our death. Amen.
0: Hail Mary, full of grace, the Lord is with thee. Blessed art thou among women, and blessed is the fruit of thy womb, Jesus.
2: Holy Mary, Mother of God, pray for us sinners, now and at the hour of our death. Amen.
0: Hail Mary, full of grace, the Lord is with thee. Blessed art thou among women, and blessed is the fruit of thy womb, Jesus.
2: Holy Mary, Mother of God, pray for us sinners, now and at the hour of our death. Amen.
0: Hail Mary, full of grace, the Lord is with thee. Blessed art thou among women, and blessed is the fruit of thy womb, Jesus.
2: Holy Mary, Mother of God, pray for us sinners, now and at the hour of our death. Amen.
0: Hail Mary, full of grace, the Lord is with thee. Blessed art thou among women, and blessed is the fruit of thy womb, Jesus.
2: Holy Mary, Mother of God, pray for us sinners, now and at the hour of our death. Amen.
0: Hail Mary, full of grace, the Lord is with thee. Blessed art thou among women, and blessed is the fruit of thy womb, Jesus.
2: Holy Mary, Mother of God, pray for us sinners, now and at the hour of our death. Amen.
0: Hail Mary, full of grace, the Lord is with thee. Blessed art thou among women, and blessed is the fruit of thy womb, Jesus.
2: Holy Mary, Mother of God, pray for us sinners, now and at the hour of our death. Amen.
0: Hail Mary, full of grace, the Lord is with thee. Blessed art thou among women, and blessed is the fruit of thy womb, Jesus.
2: Holy Mary, Mother of God, pray for us sinners, now and at the hour of our death. Amen.
0: Glory be to the Father, and to the Son, and to the Holy Spirit.
2: As it was in the beginning, is now, and ever shall be, world without end. Amen.
0: O my Jesus, forgive us our sins, save us from the fires of hell. Lead all souls to heaven, especially those who have most need of thy mercy. The fifth joyful mystery, the finding of Jesus in the temple. Our Father, who art in heaven, hallowed be thy name. Thy kingdom come, thy will be done, on earth as it is in heaven.
2: Give us this day our daily bread, and forgive us our trespasses, as we forgive those who trespass against us. And lead us not into temptation, but deliver us from evil.
0: Hail Mary, full of grace, the Lord is with thee. Blessed art thou among women, and blessed is the fruit of thy womb, Jesus.
2: Holy Mary, Mother of God, pray for us sinners, now and at the hour of our death. Amen.
0: Hail Mary, full of grace, the Lord is with thee. Blessed art thou among women, and blessed is the fruit of thy womb, Jesus.
2: Holy Mary, Mother of God, pray for us sinners, now and at the hour of our death. Amen.
0: Hail Mary, full of grace, the Lord is with thee. Blessed art thou among women, and blessed is the fruit of thy womb, Jesus.
2: Holy Mary, Mother of God, pray for us sinners, now and at the hour of our death. Amen.
0: Hail Mary, full of grace, the Lord is with thee. Blessed art thou among women, and blessed is the fruit of thy womb, Jesus.
2: Holy Mary, Mother of God, pray for us sinners, now and at the hour of our death. Amen.
0: Hail Mary, full of grace, the Lord is with thee. Blessed art thou among women, and blessed is the fruit of thy womb, Jesus.
2: Holy Mary, Mother of God, pray for us sinners, now and at the hour of our death. Amen.
0: Hail Mary, full of grace, the Lord is with thee. Blessed art thou among women, and blessed is the fruit of thy womb, Jesus.
2: Holy Mary, Mother of God, pray for us sinners, now and at the hour of our death. Amen.
0: Hail Mary, full of grace, the Lord is with thee. Blessed art thou among women, and blessed is the fruit of thy womb, Jesus.
2: Holy Mary, Mother of God, pray for us sinners, now and at the hour of our death. Amen.
0: Hail Mary, full of grace, the Lord is with thee. Blessed art thou among women, and blessed is the fruit of thy womb, Jesus.
2: Holy Mary, Mother of God, pray for us sinners, now and at the hour of our death. Amen.
0: Hail Mary, full of grace, the Lord is with thee. Blessed art thou among women, and blessed is the fruit of thy womb, Jesus.
2: Holy Mary, Mother of God, pray for us sinners, now and at the hour of our death. Amen.
0: Hail Mary, full of grace, the Lord is with thee. Blessed art thou among women, and blessed is the fruit of thy womb, Jesus.
2: Holy Mary, Mother of God, pray for us sinners, now and at the hour of our death. Amen.
0: Glory be to the Father, and to the Son, and to the Holy Spirit.
2: As it was in the beginning, is now, and ever shall be, world without end. Amen.
0: O my Jesus, forgive us our sins, save us from the fires of hell. Lead all souls to heaven, especially those who have most need of thy mercy. Hail, Holy Queen, Mother of Mercy, our life, our sweetness, and our hope. To thee do we cry, for banished children of Eve. To thee do we send up our sighs, mourning and weeping in the valley of tears. Turn then, most gracious Advocate, thine eyes of mercy towards us, and after this our exile, show unto us the blessed fruit of thy womb, Jesus. O clement, O loving, O sweet Virgin Mary, pray for us, O Holy Mother of God,
2: that we may be made worthy of the promises of Christ.
1: In the name of the Father, and of the Son, and the Holy Spirit.
2: Amen.
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0: again.
1: Your inspirational selections were in honor of the unborn child and the sanctity of marriage. 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
2: Hello and welcome to Through the Bible with Les Feldick, an inspirational and informative half hour of insight into the heart of Scripture. In addition to teaching the Bible, Les is a full-time rancher, having a down-to-earth practical teaching style that makes the Bible come to life. All programs are available on audio tape, videotape, and in printed form. At the end of the program, there will be an address where you can contact the ministry. And now, here's Les Feldick with today's lesson.
3: Now, in the book of 1 Corinthians, that we have been stressing now for ever so long as we started this little letter, that evidently from chapter 7 verse 1, you might want to look at it. See there, I'm guilty already. I had you in chapter 10, but you might want to come back to chapter 7 verse 1. And I think this is the clue for Paul's writing this letter of 1 Corinthians. Now granted, it's all inspired by the Holy Spirit. Everything that happens has been directed by God's sovereign grace. But nevertheless, the human element always enters in as well. Now, this is the beauty of Scripture, isn't it? That it's all inspired of God. Every word has been directed by the Holy Spirit. And yet, every author maintains his personality. In other words, Isaiah writes from a totally different personality than Ezekiel does. And the Gospels are from a totally different perspective than Paul, and so on and so forth. And yet, they are all, in a composite way, authored by the Holy Spirit. And so here in chapter 7, verse 1, the Holy Spirit inspires Paul to write this, but yet it gives us the human element as to why he wrote 1 Corinthians. And it was in response to verse 1 of chapter 7, concerning the things whereof you wrote unto me. So what'd they do? Hey, they had a whole ton of questions. And I can just see them. They probably just put them down on the page. And they were asking Paul, what about this problem we've got? What about this? And what about this? And right on. And so this whole letter of 1 Corinthians, and I guess I didn't really understand it until we started teaching it here some time ago in one of our Oklahoma classes, that it is a book or a letter that deals with problems that Paul does not commend them for. He's too kind to just out and out condemn them. But neither does he commend them. Now get my words right. He isn't bragging on them for these things they're doing. And so when we get through the love chapter, chapter 13 of 1 Corinthians, I'm going to emphasize it all the more, that Paul is just kind of backing into this situation so that he doesn't flare up their anger and put them into a place where he can't deal with them. And yet he is not going to agree with all of their problems. And we know the reason is that they are still so carnal. And don't forget that of all the churches that Paul deals with, none were as carnal and fleshly minded as the church at Corinth. And all you have to do is read the content, and it just immediately comes right up and you can see it. And so here again, as we come now back to chapter 10, even their practicing of what we call the Lord's table or the communion service or whatever your particular denomination may call it, the Corinthians had made it a problem. They were having all kinds of things going on that should have never taken place in the church, and Paul has to address it. Now, we just came out of the situation of eating meats and so forth that had been offered to idols. And there again, that tells us that the Corinthians were having to deal with things that you and I know nothing of. You know, we're not living in a culture where people have offered meat to idols in some pagan temple and then have it end up in our butcher market, and then we have to buy meat and wonder, well, has this come from that pagan temple? See? Well, we're not up against that, but the Corinthians were. And you remember earlier, even before that, they were going to law with one another. They were suing each other in the pagan courts. And Paul says, that's not the way you do things when you're a believer. And so the whole book of 1 Corinthians is dealing basically with problems that were besetting the Corinthian church. Now we come to the problems concerning the Lord's table. Verse 16, we touched on it in our closing remarks in our last program. The cup of blessing, which we bless, is it not the communion, or I think another word for that could be fellowship. Is it not the fellowship of the blood of Christ? The bread which we break, is it not the communion, or again, the fellowship of the body of Christ? For we, being many, are one bread. Now, when we get into chapter 12, we're going to see Paul make the analogy of the body of Christ is put together like the human body, with all our various functions of fingers and toes and everything, but yet we're under one central nervous system, aren't we? Everything is centered in the head, in our brain. All right, so also is the body of Christ. He is the head in heaven, and every born-again believer is a member now of that body, and we are all members of each other. All right, now the bread speaks of much the same kind of a thing, because we all know, you're all close enough to agriculture. A lot of, I suppose, New York City kids don't know, but you all do. Where does bread come from? I hope you know. Comes from wheat, doesn't it? All right. What makes a bin full of wheat, a granary? What makes the bin full? Kernels. See? Kernels, now farming up in Iowa, I used to just once in a while just look at a 10,000 bushel bin I had, and I would just have to stand there and be amazed. This whole 10,000 bushels of corn is comprised of individual kernels. See? All right, that's the analogy. Every time you eat a loaf of bread, what has comprised that loaf of bread? Umpteen kernels of wheat that were ground into flour, of course, and then made into the bread. All right, so the analogy still holds. What are we as members of the body of Christ? We're just like that loaf of bread that has become a composite of all those individual kernels of grain. See? All right, read on. So we are the fellowship of the blood of Christ, and the bread which we break, is it not, and again in pictorial form, is it not the fellowship of the body of Christ, which is that group of believers? All right. And for we, being many, are one, what? One bread. See? Even though that loaf of bread comes from maybe several thousand kernels of wheat, yet in the final makeup, it's one loaf. In fact, let's even stretch our imagination a little further. Within that one loaf of bread, there may have been a composite of wheat shipments from all over the United States that ended up maybe in a Kansas City mill, where it was in turn ground into flour. So we have that loaf of bread here in Oklahoma. Where may some of that wheat have come from? Ohio, North Dakota, South Dakota, Colorado, who knows? But it all ended up as part of that one loaf of bread. And so is the body of Christ. We've got believers in China. We've got believers in Europe. We've got believers in England, in America, and South America. Regardless of their background, we are all members of that one body by virtue of the blood of Christ. See, we're blood bought. All right, reading on. For we are all partakers of that one bread. And now then, verse 18. Behold, Israel after the flesh. In other words, the nation. Israel after the flesh. Are not they who eat of the sacrifices partakers of the altar? Now, you want to remember that when the pagans set up their animal sacrifices, it was satanic counterfeit of what God had established to be the right way, because that's what Satan always does, you know, he establishes a counterfeit. So when the pagans offered their animal sacrifices and then had the meat from the temple taken down to the marketplace or maybe given to the individual who brought the sacrifice, where did they really copy it from? Well, from Israel, because Israel did the same thing. If Israel took a sacrificial animal up to the priests, who could eat of that meat first that was left over? Well, the priests did. But on the other hand, if there was more than the priests could handle, evidently it was within their power to designate to the individual, maybe the person who brought the sacrifice in the first place. And so even the Jew who brought his sacrifice could end up partaking of the meat of that sacrifice. And that's what Paul is saying, see? Behold Israel, after the flesh, in their religious system. Are not they who eat of the sacrifice partakers of the altar? It all brings it down to that same activity then that when they brought the sacrifice, they were identifying themselves with a God to whom they were sacrificing. All right, now then he comes down to verse 19, and he's going to bring in the idolatry side of it. What say I then? That the idol is anything, or that which is offered in sacrifice to idols is anything? Now, you know, it's kind of hard to comprehend Paul's thinking. On the one hand, he makes it sound like there's absolutely nothing wrong with eating meat offered to idols. Isn't that right? Because as far as Paul was concerned, that idol was nothing but a bunch of dead stone or wood. It could never have an effect on that meat. So far as he was concerned, he could eat it without compunction. But on the other hand, he would warn people that there was something associated with those demonic gods, and they had power. And so then there were instances where Paul says, don't eat of it. And we're going to see that even in the next few verses of this chapter. But right here now, he's coming back, and he said, that idol can't affect that meat. It's dead. But yet, on the other hand, the idol may be dead, but what about the power behind it? Hey, it's not dead. And that's Satan, see? Because Satan, of course, works through idolatry. All right, verse 20. But I say that the things which the Gentiles sacrifice, they sacrifice to demons. Now, the word in the King James is devils, and I think demons is better. That the things which the Gentiles sacrifice, they sacrifice to demons, not to God. Well, why did they sacrifice the demons instead of the true God? They didn't know the true God. They didn't know who God was. See? You remember back in Acts? Let's go back and look at it. I don't intend to do these things when I'm preparing for all this, but back in Acts chapter 17, and Paul comes to Athens. Verse 16 of chapter 17. And you want to remember, Athens was a thriving city of intellectual import. They had all the philosophers, and good universities today still study the Greek writers, Aristotle and Homer and Plato and all the rest of these fellows, see? All right, so he comes into Athens, this great center of intellectualism. Verse 16, and so while Paul waited for them at Athens, his spirit was stirred in him when he saw the city completely, totally given over to what? Idolatry. In spite of all their intellectualism, in spite of all their intelligence, in spite of all their philosophy, did they know anything of the one true God? Nothing. Nothing. They were given over totally to the worship of idols and the mythological gods, see? All right? And then you come on down to verse 21. For all the Athenians and the strangers who were there spent their time in nothing else but either to tell or to hear some new thing. But now listen, did they ever hear anything of the true God in the new things that they heard? No. It was just another rehash of another Oriental god of some kind, or another mythological goddess sitting up on some mountaintop, supposedly, in their minds at least. And they knew nothing of the true God. And then you come all the way down to verse 23. Now, I'm just doing this so that you get the picture of these people amongst whom Paul is ministering. And he says in verse 23 of this same chapter, for as I passed by and beheld your devotions, that is, their idolatrous worship, I found an altar with this inscription, to the what God? The unknown. See? Just like a fellow that told me one time years ago, and I was going through some real financial hardships, and I think I mentioned it once before in one of the previous programs, and he knew I was. Boy, he come flying into my farmyard one day, and the dirt was flying, the dust was rolling, he came to a stop, and he jumped out, and he said, Les, he said, I was just going down the highway, and I was thinking of you. He said, have you ever thought about praying to St. Jude? No. No. I said, why should I? Well, he said, I'm a firm believer you plug every hole. See? And that's the way these Athenians were. I mean, they had all these gods and goddesses and all their worship, and yet just in case they were missing one, they set up a special one and dedicated it to the unknown God. They knew nothing of the God of creation. They knew nothing of the God of Abraham, even though the Jews had been in their midst for hundreds of years, see? All right, now then, if you come back with me a moment to 1 Corinthians chapter 10 again. And so, these idol-worshipping heathen, as we would call them, but I don't like to use the word heathen, because I think most of us in America think of the heathen that our missionaries ministered 100 years ago, when they would go into maybe the Amazon jungles of South America, or maybe into the Congo in Africa, and they go right down into deep, dark paganism, heathenism, we called it, see? And we've still got that connotation when we use the word heathen. But in the scripture, you see, the word heathen just means any non-Jew. Anybody who wasn't a Jew is considered a heathen. And so you got to keep your definition straight. All right, now then come back here. Verse 20, but I say that the things which the Gentiles sacrifice, they sacrifice to demons and not to God, because they know nothing of God. He is a total unknown to them. And he says, I would not that you should have fellowship with demons. See? Oh, horrors. That's why when we get to another chapter in 2 Corinthians, I think it is chapter 6, what's he going to say? You cannot have fellowship with God and demons. There has to be that separation, see? And so here again, he's saying it so clearly that you cannot have fellowship or communion with demons. Now, remember, he's building his case for the communion table. Verse 21, he says, you cannot drink the cup of the Lord and the cup of demons. Won't work. You cannot be partakers of the Lord's table and the table of demons. Won't fly. You just cannot do it. I think Jesus made the statement himself, didn't he? You cannot serve God and mammon. You can't have one foot in the world and one foot in the church. It just won't work. Oh, you can get by for a while, but you're miserable. All right, now this, of course, is just strictly forbidden. All right, now then verse 22. So do we provoke the Lord to jealousy? Are we stronger than he? Now remember what argument he's building, that they have to be careful how they practice the Lord's communion, the fellowship, the Lord's table, or however your particular denomination may refer to it. All right, now then, verse 23, as I said a couple programs ago, you know, Paul here in Corinthians shifts gears every once in a while. And here again, now all of a sudden he just seemingly changes the subject and drops into something totally different. But it's still coming home to the effect of the Lord's table compared to fellowship with demons and fellowship with the Lord and his work of the cross. Verse 23, now he says, all things are lawful for me. Boy, now that's a frightening statement, isn't it? How in the world did the Holy Spirit see fit to inspire the man to say something like this? All things are lawful for me, but they're not all expedient. Now, what does that mean? Well, there was no set law resting on Paul's shoulders that thou shalt not. The cross has finished all that, hasn't it? We're not under law. We're under grace. So even though he is now set free from law, yet is he free to do the things contrary to the law? No. See? And when we say we're not under law, we're under grace, I never imply that we are now free to do as we please. Oh, God forbid. You know, I've said it over and over. Grace is not license. And so here again, he's making it so plain. Yes, there is no law that forbids him from doing anything because he's not under the law. But not all things are good for him, and so consequently he's not going to do whatever he thinks he's free to do. For he says all things are expedient, or not all things are expedient, all things are lawful. See, he repeats it. So far as legalism is concerned, there's no law telling Paul what he can or can't do. He's not under that. But he said all things edify not. And again, he's going to be building his case here that every believer has to be careful what they do, what they practice, because there are people, believers and unbelievers alike, constantly watching us. In fact, I couldn't think what the verse was in our class last night, and fortunately somebody found it. where Paul does use the expression that every one of us are a living epistle. What does that mean? There's a lot of people who never pick up this book and read it. They'll never read it. But they can look at you and they can read. You are a living epistle. And this is what Paul is trying to bring these Corinthians to understand, that even though they were living in the midst of abject immorality and idolatry and mythology, yet wherever those Corinthian believers went within that Greek culture, they could be and were to be a living epistle. They were to be something that the world around them could read and understand. All right? Verse 24. So in light of all this now, remember, he's still building us to the practice of the Lord's table. Let no man seek his own, but every man another's. Now you have the word wealth italicized, I suppose, in most of your translations. And again, I think it's an unfortunate place. I think they should have left it blank. That here, let no man seek after his own, but every man another's. Now, that's kind of a hard one to explain. But you know that Paul is not saying that you are to try to get what the next man has, because that flies in the face of everything he teaches. So what I think he is really saying here, we are not to just constantly look for what's in it for number one. You know, that's been the cliche the last generation or so. What's in it for me? Well, in base so many words, this is what Paul is saying. Don't be concerned about what you do for yourself, but be concerned is, what's it going to do for my neighbor? How is it going to enhance his situation? See? And that's exactly what he's driving at. All right, verse 25. Whatsoever is sold in the shambles, and I think he's talking about the open market. Now, again, you have to understand the Middle East market, and it's one of the highlights whenever we go to Israel. And you go to one of these open markets, and, you know, we Americans, we just shudder sometimes at the smells and the flies and everything like that. But this was typical, just typical way of doing things over there, and especially after a carcass had been offered up there to a pagan idol, what the priest didn't use for themselves, or if the individual who offered wasn't going to throw a big banquet or something, he'd rather have a little cash, he'd probably just take it down to the market and put it in there for sale. Well, then they hang it up on the meat hooks, you know, just that old raw bear carcass and the flies crawling around on it, and then the housewife comes along and she'll probably buy just a little ounce or two and throw it in her little grocery bag and be on her way. Well, this is exactly what Paul is talking about now, that if this carcass of a lamb or a goat or sheep or something like that has been ending up in the marketplace, whatever is sold in the shambles or the open market, eat, ask no questions for conscience sake. For the earth is the Lord's and the fullness thereof. Now, I think we can probably get a little glimpse of that when Peter saw the sheet come down in Acts. And, of course, the Lord was teaching Peter something totally different, but it was the same analogy. And here came this sheet filled with all manner of four-footed animals and creeping things. And what did he tell Peter? Kill one of them and eat it. Boy, shock of all shocks, you know, to a good kosher Jew. What'd Peter say? No way, Lord. I have never eaten anything unclean. But see, here comes Paul now with that freedom that grace brings even to the Jew. And that is, you don't worry about whether it's kosher or not. The Lord has created it. Thank the Lord for it and eat it. See? And that's where we are today. All right? Reading on. The earth is of the Lord's and the fullness thereof. Now, verse 27, in a minute or two we have left. If any of them who believe not bid you to a feast, a banquet, and you be disposed to go, in other words, you're going to respond to the invitation. If you be disposed to go, whatsoever is set before you, eat it, asking no question for conscience sake. That's something, isn't it? But here's the other side of the coin. If that same individual, as he bids you to his banquet, tells you ahead of time, the meat I'm serving tonight just came from the pagan temple, that makes it a little bit different. Now then, Paul says, if any man say unto you, this is offered in sacrifice tonight, then eat not for, not the individual's sake, but who? The fellow who said it. Why? Now you're going to show him you're not going to have anything to do with that which has been tainted by having been offered to some demonic god. But other than that, Paul says, if you don't know the difference, you go ahead and eat, because there's nothing wrong with that meat. Offering it to that idol didn't affect the meat one iota. It's nothing but a dead, dumb idol, see? And so it all depends, again, on the circumstances and the amount of knowledge that the man has.
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It is 72 degrees outside our CASM studios right now with 96% humidity. It did rain a little bit. The porch is wet. It's 38% humid pressure, and the winds are at 3 miles per hour. Our sun rose this morning at 5:31, and it will set at 9:11. We had 1 4/10 rain over by west side of Big Fish Lake this morning. This studio had 38 1/100, and Gary over in Wake Park said he had 2/10. It is almost time for the Dick Putt Show with Randy Rothstein. Please be advised of the extreme heat warning for tomorrow, as it is supposed to get up to 89. Well, it says 90. It's supposed to be 93 degrees. It was 95 earlier, but anyway, that's our weather forecast for today. We had a nice little rain shower this morning with a lot of wind. Here, by request from Gary over there in Wade Park, here is Alabama with the Cheap Seats.

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4: 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All right, there's a lot of games to report to you tonight. I'm going to start out with some exhibition games here in our first segment. On Thursday night in Regal, St. Martin traveled to Regal, and St. Martin defeated Regal Thursday night 3-1. Three runs, six hits, no errors for the Martins. One run, five hits, three errors for Regal. Scott Leeser on the mound for St. Martin, starting the ball game, relieved by Alex Bauman in the seventh. He'll get the win, and the catcher, Kurt Schlungen. For Regal, Kai Schneider starts, relieved by Jordan Wozmik in